0: The ruling mirrors a separate appellate panel's decision earlier this year against Mahmoud Khalil, a former classmate of Madawi's at Columbia University. Julie Walker, New York.
1: There's pushback by the Smithsonian to the White House over a report that says its leadership can't be trusted.
2: The report described Anthea Hartig and other Smithsonian leaders as radical activists.
3: We unwaveringly attest that it does not fairly or accurately characterize the full body of work at the museum.
2: Hartig's testimony before a House committee comes after a report released on the 4th of July said the American History Museum doesn't tell history in a way that is inspiring and unifying. The report is part of President Trump's efforts to reshape the stories of America told by cultural institutions controlled or influenced by the federal government. Hartig said the Smithsonian does not take sides in America's political debates. Ed Donahue, Washington.
1: Tropical storm Bertha is expected to weaken in the Gulf as it chugs closer to the U.S., but forecasters say it could still bring coastal flooding and heavy rain from the Florida Panhandle to Louisiana. On Wall Street, the Dow by 385 points, the NASDAQ rose 329, the S&P 500 advanced 65. This is SRN News. A freed Chinese pastor speaks.
4: Ezra Jin is living in California after spending almost a year in prison for running an underground church in China, finally being set free after President Trump urged Chinese leader Xi Jinping to do so. Jin says the Communist Party has no reason to fear believers, telling the Wall Street Journal, quote, "These Christians love their nation. They only want to worship God peacefully according to the Bible and to serve others, especially the poor, the disabled, and the elderly." Michael Harrington reporting.
1: Lutheran World Relief is mobilizing an emergency response to help families affected by catastrophic flooding across Texas. Ministry officials say they're focusing on providing emergency shelters, safe drinking water, food assistance, medical care, cleanup supplies, and support for families displaced by the high water. LWR has already staged emergency supplies in a number of locations across Texas. This is SRN News. AI leads a rally on Wall Street after yesterday's losses. We hear more on today's market activities from stocks correspondent Seth Sutel reporting from New York City.
5: More gains for makers of computer chips and other AI winners carried Wall Street higher. The S&P 500 rose 0.9% Tuesday. The Dow added 385 points. That's about 0.7%. The Nasdaq Composite rose 1.3%. Micron Technology and Nvidia had solid gains for the second day in a row. They had fallen sharply last week. The price of Brent crude got close to $92 a barrel for the first time in 5 weeks as strikes continued in the war with Iran. That's up from less than $72 a barrel early this month. Treasury yields rose in the bond market. The yield on the 10-year Treasury climbed to 4.63%. Seth Sutel, New York.
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12: Tonight, expect clear to partly cloudy skies with a low temperature of 80. Tomorrow will bring variable clouds and a chance of a thunderstorm in some areas during the afternoon with a high reaching 92. Tomorrow night will be mainly clear with a low around 79. Looking ahead to Thursday, anticipate partly sunny conditions with the possibility of a thunderstorm in spots during the afternoon. The high temperature will climb to 94 on Thursday. That's your AccuWeather forecast. I'm meteorologist Jason Caterina for AM 860.
13: 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Be in charge for a while. Sir, yes, sir.
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0: 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As you know, the mayor of New York, Zohran Mamdani, has threatened to arrest Bibi Netanyahu when he comes to New York to attend an event at the United Nations, number 51.
1: Looking at, and now we're going to go to Heather from News
2: 12. Are you looking at arresting anybody else on that list of people who've committed international war crimes?
3: My point is that if someone is charged with a warrant by the International Criminal Court for these kinds of crimes, that's something I believe that should be honored. And I've also said that we will follow our local laws.
1: Thank you. Last question will be Heather from News 12.
4: Hi, Mayor.
0: Now, this is the legal analyst for CNN, number 41.
5: Absolutely not. It is utterly ridiculous for the mayor of New York City to even suggest that he might have the authority to order the arrest of Benjamin Netanyahu or any visiting foreign head of state. First of all, the mayor of New York City has zero law enforcement authority. He does not tell the Manhattan DA, the NYPD, who to arrest, who to indict. Second of all, this warrant that we're talking about here was issued by the ICC, the International Criminal Court, which we are not signatories to here in the United States. So that warrant issued by the ICC has zero legal effect here in the United States. In fact, we have a federal law here in the U.S. passed 24 years ago that says, if necessary, the president can send military troops to pull our people and our allies out of the ICC. So that warrant has zero impact. And third and finally, Brianna, the Constitution is quite clear that the conduct of foreign diplomacy, foreign affairs, is entirely up to the federal government. It's certainly not up to local and county governments in New York City or elsewhere. So I know the mayor is having his best lawyers look at this right now. Let me save them some time. You do not have the authority to do this.
0: We're going to have our lawyers take a look at it. Why don't you have your lawyers take a look at it before you threaten to arrest Bibi Netanyahu? How about doing it that way rather than the other way around? I'm going to arrest Bibi Netanyahu if he comes to America because he's been indicted by the International Criminal Court that we don't even recognize as a war criminal. But maybe he can get his rent frozen. Let's do this again tomorrow, ladies and gentlemen. I expect you to be here on time. I know I will. God bless.
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3: 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Mike Gallagher, Scott Jennings, Larry O'Connor, Jennifer Horn. 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
4: All right, Marlo here, in for Hewitt. David Drucker is on with me at David M. Drucker on X, the Everything app. He also is a senior writer for the Dispatch. He's in a lot of reporting on Michigan and California of late. Last word on Michigan, David, before I turn briefly to California. Do you have a prediction on who's going to win that race in the Democrat Senate primary?
5: No, I don't have a prediction. I walked away feeling like it seemed like the El Said campaign had more energy. But I just don't know what to make of it. My sources couldn't really give me a good handle on it, but he clearly seems to have more energy and enthusiasm around his campaign.
4: That's for sure. And the question is, does the one energetic voter does not outweigh two unenergetic voters? So let's see where that goes. Yeah. So we're tracking it very carefully. All right. So Gavin Newsom, who's my governor out here in California, also has proven to be a bit of a conundrum because in some ways he looks like the front runner for the Democratic Party, but also seems like the more he talks, the more he goes down in the polls. I find him unendlessly frustrating here as a Californian because he's always first out there on social media whenever Trump does something to announce how horrible it is and how horrible Trump is. But in the meantime, there are no houses that are rebuilt in Malibu on the iconic coastline there after the fire from a year and a half ago. None of the problems in our state have improved under his watch, from homelessness to crime to traffic to the worst airports to the school system. It's all horrible. It's all getting worse. But I guess you don't have to have a good record to run for president. First of all, is he running? And second of all, is he winning?
5: Yeah, too early to say. Is he winning or losing? Is he running? I'm pretty sure he's running. Everybody that I talk to in Sacramento believes he's running, and they believe that the final few years of his second term have been geared towards preparing him to launch a presidential campaign, which is like different than how they described his first term and early in his second term. So that's what clearly everybody that observes him up close thinks. You know, you said, do you need to be, you know, have a good record to run for president? I mean, you're usually better off if you have no record.
4: Yeah,
5: people can imagine anything they want. There's nothing to attack. You know, people like

0: Groups have banded together to stop the medical aid in dying legislation as it forces them to participate in suicide. Hochul tried to deny this, claiming that faith-based providers can opt out of the program. Catholic nuns discovered, however, that the law requires all providers to coordinate assisted suicide in their facilities and to give access to doctors performing it. Starting next month, any healthcare provider who declines to prescribe suicide pills could still have to tell terminally ill patients about their right to kill themselves, help them meet the requirements for obtaining suicide pills, and direct them to a provider willing to prescribe the lethal drugs. The death cult on the left continues to expand its reach and its authoritarianism. We need to stand with the Catholic sisters, again, and fight for life. I'm Ed Morrissey.
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4: 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The answer better be no. 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
5: 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All right. One thing about Never Roy Singham, I was playing those clips of him, is that he wants China to beat America in the AI war. Byron talking about the DSA's platform, how it only mentions Palestine, not a real country. Doesn't mention China. They're never going to call out China because now one of their top backers, one of the top DSA funders, Never Roy Singham, is a guy who lives in Shanghai and loves the Chinese and loves China. And this is a important time because regardless of your take on AI, and I do think AI skepticism is warranted. I think a lot of people see the rise of AI as a threat to the U.S. job market. I think they see the data centers as symbols of the surveillance state that no one really likes. But the debate right now is in the wake of China's Kimi 3 open source AI model. It is how it's going to spur innovation without allowing China to cheat by distilling U.S. models on the cheap or introducing security risks. So this is a major thing that we've been tracking at Breitbart News. We're always trying to be on the cutting edge. And we want to encourage open weight source AI, so open weight, open source, two terms for it, to foster innovation and to fuel cost-cutting competition and not let big tech engage in regulatory capture. But at the same time, we want to ensure bad actors and non-state actors, we're talking terrorists, are not empowered. So a common sense path forward is probably going to be to make clear to Americans which models are made in China, whether they introduce security risks, even if they are air-gapped, which means they're run locally, and to ensure the U.S. government agencies and departments are not using Chinese models. But this is very complicated because due to the fact they've been using open source models, which we don't tend to use in the United States, there's a case to be made that China is now running neck and neck with us when it comes to AI. I'm someone who has a huge populist readership, Breitbart. A lot of people are deeply concerned They're going to lose jobs. They're going to lose their livelihood over AI. Some

0: cases they'll be right, in many cases you'll be completely wrong, and it'll provide a lot of opportunity for you to make more money. But one thing we know for sure, we don't want to be vulnerable to Chinese attacks, we don't want to be vulnerable to cyber terrorism, and we don't want to have our intellectual property ripped off by China, and at the same time, we don't want China to beat us in the AI war. Could be an existential crisis as time plays out. And when you have Americans who are not only working in China, but are then taking that money, funneling it back to the DSA, trying to undermine America, it's a scary constellation of facts. I'm Alex Marlowe, in for Hugh. We'll be back right after this.
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6: With SRN News, I'm Keith Peters in Washington. President Trump discussed diplomacy in the Middle East with the leader of Lebanon. Willie Nelson has the latest.
7: While sitting alongside Lebanese President Joseph Aoun, President Trump said he would be willing to speak with Hezbollah as part of an effort to bring greater peace and stability to the Middle East.
8: But I would speak to Hezbollah, and I speak to everybody. I'll speak to people that a lot of people think I shouldn't be speaking to, and things work out. I would say this, if the president wanted me to speak to Hezbollah, you know, he's lived with Hezbollah for a long time, and if the president wanted me to speak to Hezbollah, I would.
7: Hezbollah remains a U.S.-designated foreign terrorist organization. Willie Nelson, the White House.
6: The U.S. military says it completed an 11th night of strikes on Iran as the two countries vie for control of the Strait of Hormuz. U.S. Central Command says the latest targets struck early Wednesday include aircraft hangars and drone storage sites. The barrage came after President Trump telegraphed that strikes would be intensifying. There may be some reporting changes for the Equal Employment Opportunity Commission.
9: The Trump administration is seeking to toss aside a 60-year-old requirement for tens of thousands of private sector employers to submit workforce demographic reports each year to the Equal Employment Opportunity Commission. The EEOC's Republican majority voted 2-1 to rescind that data collection requirement, marking a quiet but profound salvo from President Donald Trump's shakeup of civil rights enforcement. The EEOC, which receives more than 88,000 worker complaints each year, has historically used that data to guide its enforcement priorities. I'm Lisa Dwyer.
6: On Wall Street, the Dow Jones Industrial Average up by 385 points. The NASDAQ rose 329, with the S&P 500 index up by 65. Oil near $85 a barrel. This is SRN News.
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17: Tonight, expect clear to partly cloudy skies with a low temperature of 80. Tomorrow will bring variable clouds and a chance of a thunderstorm in some areas during the afternoon with a high reaching 92. Tomorrow night will be mainly clear with a low around 79. Looking ahead to Thursday, anticipate partly sunny conditions with the possibility of a thunderstorm in spots during the afternoon. The high temperature will climb to 94 on Thursday. That's your AccuWeather forecast. I'm meteorologist Jason Caterina for AM 860, The Answer.
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19: All right, Alex Marlowe in for Hugh Hewitt today. Very pleased to be here. Thank you to Hugh for having me. And Dwayne is somehow, I think he's on vacation. Is everyone's enjoying themselves? So Hugh's at work right now, actually. He's doing some work for our friends over at ALEC. I'll tell you about our friends at Americans for Prosperity. Want to do something meaningful with lasting impact during the 250th anniversary of America? Take less than 10 minutes and read the Declaration of Independence. I did it this July 4th. I did it. Recommuned with the Declaration of Independence. Our friends at Americans for Prosperity have launched the Declaration Project, a nationwide effort to help Americans rediscover the principles that made this country exceptional. Dignity, freedom, opportunity, self-government. The Declaration tells us that all men are created equal. Our rights come from our Creator, and government derives its powers from the consent of the governed. These truths aren't museum pieces. They're the foundation of American liberty. This July, read the Declaration aloud with your family and friends, at your cookout, on your porch, anywhere Americans gather to celebrate. Then talk about what these words ask us today. There's no better time than now to reconnect with the document that started it all. That's why AFP is leading the charge to secure our founding principles for the next 250 years. Take the pledge at a250toolkit.com/Hugh. That's the letter A,
0: Spell that's the letter A, the number 250, toolkit.com/Hugh. Go there right now. All right. So let's get into some of the news here. I'll go through a couple of items where I make a big point about something Byron brought up in the last hour. But we just learned, this is breaking the New York Times of all places, roughly 400 non-citizens voted in New Jersey. This was after a 2023 software glitch led to their registration. And the governor, Mickey Sherrill, not a friend of the right, she's noted this. It's important to note that there are improprieties in our elections. And this is where you have to dismiss anyone who doesn't want to have voter IDs at the polls, who doesn't want to have it to be proven that you're a citizen if you want to vote in the United States of America at this time. Now, the SAVE Act is a complicated thing. I'm for it loosely, but the reason why I only say loosely is because there's two versions of it. And though I personally would see the filibuster, would love to see the filibuster go away and to lose our religious impulse to abide by the filibuster, because the Democrats will take it off immediately. If they ever got the chance to impose their agenda, they would do it in a heartbeat. But overall, I don't know if that's realistic. And I'm trying to be realistic with you. What we need to do is make sure, though, we have citizenship proof if you are voting. As I've noted on this show and elsewhere, in California, where I'm based, where Hugh's based, about 10% of the ballots that are proactively mailed out to voters are to ineligible people. We proactively mail ballots to people who are not allowed to vote. It's completely insane, and we need to have some sort of way of reining that in, especially when you acknowledge there is cheating, and this is an example of it. How do you think these non-citizens voted? I don't have the answers in front of me, but I can guess they're not voting for MAGA America. So that's there, and I think it's really noteworthy when you see that in the context of Republicans failing to deliver on what should be a fundamental thing, making sure that you have an ID to vote. We talked about on yesterday's show how you need an ID to get the never-ending pasta bowl at Olive Garden. This is not a joke. If you want the never-ending pasta pass, and it makes a lot of sense, because if Harley and I, after this, go out with Adam and the three of us are at the table and we say we got one pasta pass, and then we just keep getting one of them. We just eat one at a time. They keep bringing the bowl and passing around. That's not the spirit of the pasta pass. The spirit of the pasta pass is you buy your own pasta pass. So that's why they demand an ID at the establishment known as the Olive Garden. That said, you don't need an ID to get the free breadsticks and the free salad. But if you want the free pasta, you got to show the ID. Even Harley, he's got to show it. And yet, if you want to vote in California, you just mail in a ballot with no ID, and that's it. It's just completely ridiculous. We need to get this through. And if you are doubting that there are problems with our election, here's an example. 400 non-citizens voting in New Jersey after a software glitch. And the other thing that's noteworthy here is, recall, the Democrats spent 4 years telling us the 2016 election was rigged on Donald Trump's behalf. They said Russia rigged that one. I got a cut, and this is of Keith Ellison. Do we have our Keith Ellison cut here, Mr. Harley, about the non-naturalized citizens voting? Can we play that?
15: There's a whole lot of people who were not 18 years old in the last election. There's a whole lot of people who were not naturalized citizens in the last election. There's a whole lot of people who sat it out because of whatever reason in the last election. But you know what? We're going to get them all this election. And so let me tell you, I used to be the congressperson for the 5th Congressional District. And when I decided to leave that job and become your attorney general, and thank you for that, by the way.
0: So this is what they're talking about, having foreigners come in and vote. Earlier in the show, I mentioned Malak Kiros, Democrat from Colorado, who's suggesting that the U.S. must elect more immigrants from our global South. They don't care about America's heritage. They don't care about our people. They don't care about our culture. The Democrat Party is run by people who would like to replace American voters, American workers, with people who are foreigners. Whether they're here legally or illegally, they don't care, legal or illegal. They want America's vote watered down in order to impose a socialist agenda. And then once they have that agenda, they're going to go to work dismantling what's fundamental about this country. Talking about Democrats, talking about throwing out the Declaration of Independence. Even mainstream Democrats are starting to suggest that maybe we need to upend the Supreme Court. Do we have our cut of Tallarico saying we need to overhaul the Supreme Court here? Guys, what is this?
20: We must go ahead. Overhaul the Supreme Court because we've seen corruption in the highest court in our land. And we must finally pass a national ban to end gerrymandering once and for all.
19: There was a cut of a Democrat Socialist of America leader earlier in the week that was making the rounds, who was actually suggesting ending the Senate as an institution. We know they don't like the Electoral College. We know they don't like the Supreme Court. They want to pack the Supreme Court. This has been an open talking point. Pete Buttigieg has been talking about it for a long time. Now they're talking about they want to pack the court, and they even want to remove the Senate itself because they don't like the idea that we are the United States of America, where the states get representation in our bicameral legislature. So we have a House that is based off of population, and then we have a Senate that's based off of statehood. They don't like that idea because they don't think that our founders had any wisdom when they designed that system. In fact, they think our founders are not even worthy of an exhibit at the Smithsonian, as noted earlier in the show. I got more from Tallarico. He also supports reparations for slavery. Let's play cut four.
3: Do you support reparations, and would you legislate for an anti-black crime bill?
21: Thank you.
20: Restoration, repairing past harms, is part of my faith tradition. It's part of the values I was raised with. And it's exactly why we need a lot of the policies we've been talking about here to invest in black communities, to invest in black Texans, whether it's tuition relief, whether it's home ownership grants, whether it is baby bonds to ensure that we are helping to build that generational wealth. We have to correct the injustices of our past. I talked about Sam Branch, Texas. I don't think I mentioned that Sam Branch is a freedman community. So we are seeing the reverberations of slavery in modern day Texas, all over the place. And until we as a society are committed to righting those past wrongs, of restoring our black communities, we're never going to be able to get this country back on track.
19: Is a Freedman community just a housing project? Is that what that is, guys? We could fact check that during the break. But you see the race obsession, and I'll elaborate that more after the break. But he says not only basically does he go for reparations, it's because his faith compels him, meaning all the rest of us Christians who don't believe in reparations for slavery, who don't think that's a productive use of our time, that we're actually not good Christians. Tallarico, he's the real authority on the matter. And we haven't done any investment in black communities over the years. That's never happened before. We need to start doing that now. I just want to see them parse with reparations. I would like to see them try it. How are they going to distinguish between, in my life, where I went to a school where literally Steven Spielberg had an adopted black child at the school? Does he get reparations? I want to see where they're drawing the line. I want to see if they can prove if you had slave ancestry. How do you distinguish between which blacks get it and which don't? It's such a headache. I kind of want to see them take it on. I got a morbid curiosity for that one. We'll be right back on The Hewitt Show with Marlo.
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24: In the War of 1812, our nation fought and won America's religious freedom. 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
0: 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All right. We'll do some international stuff in the next segment. I'll give you some Iran updates. I'll fill you in on a huge latest column on Iran, where he says that America is winning the battle. It's only a matter of time. But I do want to round out this discussion of what is it exactly that the DSA stands for, the Democrats stand for at this time, because it seems like the only thing they can agree on is that America is a horrifically racist place. I just played Tallarico talking about how he wants reparations. Obviously, this is a pander because he is the pastiest human being to ever run for office. So he's not going to be appealing to anyone with any pigmentation whatsoever based off of his nonstop pandering and his severe whiteness. And this is a major concern because if he has any chance to win in Texas, he's going to need to get black voters to vote for him. And what is he offering them? Well, now all of a sudden he's offering them reparations. And we did learn that the Freedmen community is a self-sustaining black community that was started up in order to protect them against racial violence. So maybe at a time, maybe that's a good thing. So nothing negative to say there. But it just sounds like all of a sudden Tallarico just woke up and he's a champion of these things. It does speak to a little disingenuousness. Recall, Tallarico displaced the beautiful black woman, the brilliant black woman, Jasmine Crockett, who was the front runner to get that nomination. And then Tallarico swooped in with his Lego piece like haircut and took the nomination from her. She's out there and she's calling the Republicans racist still. Let's play cut five, guys.
5: Thank you, Mr. Chair. Welcome to the Republicans' white pride rally disguised as a congressional hearing.
0: It's just amazing because we have this thing where we have a country where there's no better place on earth to be black, and yet we just nonstop flagellate ourselves over Jim Crow and slavery. You have Abdul El-Sayed talking about Jim Crow and slavery nonstop. All of this is, we have our own Smithsonian, as I'm bringing up, that we don't have exhibits to our founding fathers. Why? Because people are racially obsessed on the left, and they feel like this is the best way to motivate voters. And it's frankly quite scary. Because if they do come into power, we're going to get complete maniacs who are going to be just more empowered in our country. The trans agenda is alive and well. This is a clip of a trans Florida student who is being arrested after having an explosive meltdown over misgendering. This individual was misgendered. Credit to the New York Post for this video. Play this one, guys.
11: Stop misgendering me!
13: What's the problem?
11: Why do you let those kids get away with this? They are not supposed to be here!
13: If you don't lower your voice, I am going to put handcuffs on you, and I'm going to take you to a Baker Act facility. Lower your voice.
11: Try it.
13: Are you threatening me? Can we get another unit to deal with Jay Lee here? He is having a breakdown.
0: Yes, I knew it was coming. They gave it to us. They gave us the misgendering. This is clearly a man who is just impersonating a woman, yelling she at the top of his lungs. That wasn't you, Adam, is it? I just want to make sure. There's a striking resemblance, even though you don't have the blue wig on. But that's just the nutty people we continue to indulge in this society. And when can we just go back to the basics? Are we doing that well? Have we run out of problems? Are our school systems also usable? Are airports great? Is crime down? Are road projects getting fixed at a quick clip? I mean, I moved to my neighborhood 5 years ago. The construction projects on the local freeway are still in place that were there 5 years ago. Are we finishing projects? Are we finishing tasks? Are we efficiently winning wars? How do we have time for all this stuff? How do we have time for all this misgendering nonsense? So anyway, it's a heartbreaking thing. It really is, because these people are mentally ill, and we've given them all sorts of political power in this country. And to what ends? Because this is a voter base that the Democrat Party, the Democrat Socialists of America, feels like is easily movable as a block in a direction. Because they feel like if they champion the trans cause, even if we're seeing increased trans violence, we're seeing people get all these mental health issues, and even if they go through the gender transition, they're not getting happier. They're equally depressed. It's not, there's no, they're equally suicidal. They do as much self-harm as they did before. But they know that they're a voter base that can be moved. And it's very scary stuff, because we've all seen the trajectory of communism. It starts off as being presented as a solution to whatever capitalism got wrong, and it ends with totalitarianism. we got news earlier today, the Nicaragua president, Daniel Ortega, who's been relevant in the country for, I don't know, 50 years, he said the country's no longer going to hold elections. This is a guy who rose to power as a revolutionary leftist. And decades later, now all of a sudden, we're talking about no longer holding elections. Xi Jinping is dictator for life in China. They don't want the people to have a voice, because the people who are in control, the reality is with socialism, with communism, with Marxism in general, it starts off as a movement that is, they lie to you and tell you this is for the people. We all know how it ends. It ends the same way every single time. It ends with authoritarianism from a small collective, the exact oligarchy that Bernie Sanders is ranting against. They're going to be the ones who take power. They're going to be the ones who seize your freedom, and they're going to speak for you, and they don't want to be accountable to an electorate. Very scary stuff. And we're breaking it all down here on the Hugh Hewitt Show with me, Alex Marlowe, editor-in-chief of Breitbart News and host of the Alex Marlowe Show. And I'll be right back.
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0: Freedom, a look at America's founding principles and the leaders who shaped our nation.
1: In 1862, Abraham Lincoln signed the Morrill Act, helping states create colleges focused on agriculture, mechanics, science, and practical education. The principle was not centralized control, it was opportunity. Lincoln's Morrill Act reminds us that America can support education without surrendering education to Washington. Why did it matter? Because a free nation needs citizens equipped to work, build, steward, and govern themselves. Scripture gives work a sacred weight. In Genesis, God placed man in the garden to work it and to keep it. Proverbs honors the one who works his land. Paul warns against idleness and calls believers to earn their bread. Why does that still matter today? Because education should form capable people under God, not dependent subjects under bureaucracy.
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3: All right, big thank you to Adam and Harley for taking care of me today. Also, Dwayne and, of course, the great Hugh Hewitt for blessing me, filling in yet again. I really enjoy it. 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I've asked James Lilex to stay with me an extra segment, and he has obliged. 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James, I had to ask you about Taco Bell. Have you been eating a lot of Taco Bell up there in Minnesota? Did the latest virus outbreak, did it impact a lot of your nutritional decisions over the last week or so?
4: No, and I don't say that as somebody who wants to dump on Taco Bell. Perhaps that's the wrong word to use. I love Taco Bell. I absolutely love Taco Bell. I love the way they've been able to take three or four ingredients and over the course of the 25 years find combinations and fake, you know, Spanish words for it and invent something that's delicious. I will go there when I'm in the midst of something that keeps me from eating normal human food. And when I was moving 2 to 3 months ago, I found myself there weekly. And what that meant was I would take too many sauce packets. Oh, I'm sorry, I took 5 Diablos when I should have only needed 3 and consequently ended up with a substantial quantity of Taco Bell sauces, which keep forever. They're like honey in King Tut's tomb. When they open, you know, up this apartment in 1,000 years, they will find that the sauce is just as piquant as it ever was. But no, I haven't gotten there. I really haven't. And I have been very keen about whenever I get some produce home and you wash it as you are instructed to do, you run it under the sink and you think, somehow is the pressure from this tap sufficient to blow whatever fecal contamination has insinuated itself in the folds of the lettuce? I don't know, but if it's wet, it's probably safe. And when you think about it, it's very organic to have produce that is contaminated with this sort of thing. That's about as organic as you get, because organisms, natural, consist of all these little wee beasties in our food that are content to lay us low for a couple of days with explosive, outflows.
3: Yeah.
4: So no, it hasn't, but I'm going to wait for it to die down before I actually head back to run for the border.
3: I would just
4: run maybe isn't a word that they should have put in their title.
3: Yeah, I don't think so. Yeah, the runs part. Yeah, that's definitely, it's a great point. And thank you for mentioning fecal contaminants. We hadn't had that shout out on the show. Shout out fecal contaminants. I was just looking it up. The Crunchwrap Supreme is not a real Mexican dish. The Mexican pizza is not a real dish. The Doritos Locos Taco, the cheesy Gordita Crunch, none of these are actually real things in Mexico, which is very, so that's cultural appropriation. And that's one of the things that is, we want to condemn that. But James, would you have ever bet it was the lettuce that was going to be what caused the problem of all the menu items at Taco Bell?
4: Yes.
3: It's the lettuce.
4: Oh, yes, absolutely. It's always the lettuce. It's always the lettuce. It always comes down to that stuff that gets from the fields that's been fertilized with night soil or some strange thing where they ran out of enough, the chemical stuff. Organically so, a lot of fertilizers come from, various hindquarter regions. So, no, I wasn't surprised at all. It wasn't going to be the cheese. Possibly could be the meat. Probably not going to be some perforation in your digestive system from the shell. Always it's the lettuce. Always.
3: You know what? This is an educational show, and James Lilex is here to make sure everyone learned a little bit today. Thanks, James. Appreciate you. JamesLilex.substack.com, Lilex.com, at Lilex on the Everything app. That's today's show. I'm Alex Marlowe. Thanks for listening. Thanks to Hugh Hewitt, and I'll talk to you all soon.
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4: With SRN News, I'm Jason Walker. In Ukraine, big changes coming up. President Volodymyr Zelensky has fired General Oleksandr Skirsky as commander-in-chief of Ukraine's armed forces. That decision follows days of mass protest in Kyiv demanding his removal. An update on President Trump's ongoing battle with New York Times journalists.
5: Officials are looking to acquire phone records of New York Times journalists in an effort to unmask sources. A court document says President Donald Trump's administration sought New York Times journalists' phone records and even those of some of their relatives in an attempt to unmask the confidential sources of the reporters. They'd written about Trump's Qatari-gifted Air Force One jet. The motion reveals more expansive attempts by Trump's Republican administration than previously known to compel the identity of sources. The Justice Department justifies the original subpoenas by saying reporters are not the targets. Those leaking classified information are Hayapinjwani, Washington.
4: South Carolina Republican Congresswoman Nancy Mace breaking from President Trump and endorsing a different candidate. Here's correspondent Laura Winters with that story.
6: Republican Congresswoman Nancy Mace endorsing Ralph Norman in South Carolina's special Senate election to replace the late Senator Lindsey Graham. Mace calling Ralph Norman a tried and true conservative warrior. President Trump, meanwhile, endorsing Graham's sister Darlene to run for the six-year term. And she says after praying about it, she's in.
4: A U.S. appeals court overturning a lower court ruling that ordered the release of Columbia University activist Mohsen Mahdawi from immigration detention, a decision that could allow the Trump administration to detain him again in the campaign against violent pro-Palestinian protesters. SRN News.
7: Foundations of Freedom, a look at America's founding principles and the leaders who shaped our nation.
8: In 1862, Abraham Lincoln signed the Morrill Act, helping states create colleges focused on agriculture, mechanics, science, and practical education. The principle was not centralized control, it was opportunity. Lincoln's Morrill Act reminds us that America can't support education without surrendering education to Washington. Why did it matter? Because a free nation needs citizens equipped to work, build, steward, and govern it. In Genesis, God placed man in the garden to work it and keep it. Proverbs honors the one who works his land. Paul warns against idleness and calls believers to earn their bread. Why does that still matter today? Because education should form capable people under God, not dependent subjects under bureaucracy.
4: AI leading quite a rally on Wall Street.
9: More gains for makers of computer chips and other AI winners carried Wall Street higher. The S&P 500 rose 0.9% Tuesday. The Dow added 385 points. That's about 0.7%. The Nasdaq Composite rose 1.3%. Micron Technology and NVIDIA had solid gains for the second day in a row. They had fallen sharply last week. The price of Brent crude got close to $92 a barrel for the first time in 5 weeks as strikes continued in the war with Iran. That's up from less than $72 a barrel early this month. Treasury yields rose in the bond market. The yield on the 10-year Treasury climbed to 4.63%. Seth Sutel, New York.
4: OpenAI disclosing an unprecedented cyber incident where an AI system allegedly hacked into another AI company. A spokesman says the incident occurred during model evaluations. More details, srnnews.com.
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18: Overnight will be clear to partly cloudy with a low of 79. On Wednesday, expect variable clouds with a chance of a thunderstorm in the afternoon and a high of 93. Wednesday night will be mainly clear with a low of 79. Thursday is forecasted to be partly sunny with another chance of a thunderstorm in the afternoon and a high of 94. That's your AccuWeather forecast. I'm meteorologist Jason Caterina for AM 860, The Answer.
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20: My therapist says I have a preoccupation with vengeance. We'll see about that.
21: I really do hope it's somebody we want to see. But you know what? Son of a gun. Shout out to my little friend.
22: Welcome, folks. We have a full plate today, just like every other day. Unlike a government spending bill, though, at least you're going to get to know what's in it. We will pass the show before, what does Pelosi say? We must pass the show before we know what's in the show. Oh, my goodness. Yeah, we're going to talk about Democrats. We're going to talk about Democratic Socialists. We're going to talk about Senate races. President Trump. What show would be complete without President Trump? We're going to talk about billionaires, Bernie Sanders, and somewhere in the middle of it all, a guy who's making a 12% profit. It said that it would qualify as a felony. I mean, this guy's like, how dare they make a double-digit profit? It's one of those days, folks, where reality showed up with a flamethrower. Like Rambo. I've joked for years that my political radar is almost unfair. It doesn't predict storms anymore. It looks outside and says, yep, still raining Democrats. People ask me, Kevin, how did you know that they would be in this much trouble? And I just say, what? How could you not know? Simple. When your entire business model is convincing people that common sense is dangerous, eventually, common sense stages a jailbreak. Democrats have become their own demolition crew. You don't need me to attack them. You don't need Trump to attack them. You don't even need to attack them. You just hand them a microphone. You just film them in their indigenous environment. Watch the animals and, you know, in the wild. I mean, what do you need to see? AOC, I cannot tell you how many stupid things this woman says in a week. And the question we should be asking ourselves is, how do the Democrats fall for this? I mean, I don't think they do, really. I think it's a marketing thing where they make it sound like this woman is, ooh, everybody likes AOC. It's absolutely insane. As I said, Democrats are their own demolition crew. Van Jones, this is a guy who spent years trying to translate progressive ideas into something that normal people can digest. He threw his hands up. He basically said that the far left had turned progressivism into performance art. And his description was unforgettable because he says that they're pooping in the Kool-Aid bowl and telling us the turds are ice cubes. Not like he's trying to go after, who is it, Kennedy's quips. Folks, that's not me speaking. That's Van Jones. Now, I've heard political spin before. I've heard politicians polish bad ideas until they sparkle. But when your own team starts comparing your messaging strategy to a contaminated punch bowl, maybe the branding consultant should be called before the campaign consultant. See, this is why I talk to you and I say, what are you worried about with the midterm? Kevin, they're going to cheat. Yeah. What did President Trump just do? Did he throw a shot over the bow the other day on their cheating or what? You got Jones openly criticizing the Democrats' support for Hamas, their want to abolish the police, to abolish borders, refusing to deport violent criminals, and questioning Israel's existence. And again, this is not me telling you this. This is one of their own, a guy who appears on CNN repeatedly and says, this is crazy. He's normally the guy that's the Pied Piper of all things left. I heard this the other day. I heard that Bill Maher is considering voting for a Republican president. I'm thinking to myself, Bill Maher probably has voted Republican for the last two decades. He pretends to be this leftist. Nothing coming out of his mouth is left. Well, you know, I don't like this or that. He'll do enough to make you go, oh, there he is. But then he comes our side. He's trying to play the middle of the road. But I'm going to tell you, it wouldn't surprise me at all to learn that this dude votes Republican every time. If he doesn't, it's only because they know we'll get his record. And see, I've asked the question, how can you have a show that's always going, the Democrats are doing something else stupid, the Democrats are doing something else stupid, and go, but I'm a Democrat. But how can you continue to be a Democrat when the Democrats keep doing stupid stuff? His show has gone from the first one that he got canceled, politically incorrect, to the new, the Bill Maher show. And it hasn't changed, except Bill Maher has changed because he knows now. He knows the error of his ways. When members of your own family start hiding the silverware before you visit, folks, that means something's wrong, right? Van Jones isn't alone. More Democrats are quietly, some not so quietly, admitting something that conservatives have been saying for years. Democrats are evil, but now it's metastasized. The Democrat socialists, they dominate social media now. They may even dominate faculty lounges. They may dominate city council meetings where nobody showed up to vote. But the swing voters, Not so much. Even Democrat strategists are warning their own party that normal Americans aren't exactly lining up to audition for life inside an economics textbook written by Karl Marx. They understand it. And I get it. People, Kevin, it's that. Yeah, point at the inflation, point at gas, point at the war, point at whatever you want. I got 50 things to point at on the Democrat side. See, the thing about the Democrats, and they're beginning to realize this, you can go, Donald Trump is evil, Donald Trump is evil. But when they look back and go, man, look at the crime with these people. Look at what Tim Walz did, wanting to protect, not once, but twice, double down to protect a child rapist. That gives you a lot of information about the Democrats. I mean, Plattner notwithstanding, the Democrats' support of a Nazi sexual abuser. But how many stories do I have to give you before you go, you know what? This guy's starting to make a little sense. And meanwhile, you got a president that keeps swinging. Whatever they think about President Trump's style, Democrats have a much bigger problem than his personality. The biggest problem they have with Donald Trump is his result, because results are stubborn little creatures. You can dislike the salesman, but when the product starts working, people tend to stop reading the Yelp reviews. And that is among the many other things of what we're going to talk about today. I'm going to go into this war because the Democrats have miscalculated there too. Most of you know my story. I grew up poor, lost my mom before I turned 5. My father was in San Quentin prison most of my life. I faced odds that could have broken some people, but I learned how to overcome tragedy because of America. I feel compelled to help create a generation of young people who know how to overcome hardship and who express true love for this country. I also want to strengthen every American who feels forgotten or abandoned. But this is not about me. It's about you, because you're the heart of the show. Your stories, your resilience, your quiet patriotism. My role is to bring honest takes on politics and culture to spark hope and real conversations. 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Time for real talk. 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
7: In 1862, Abraham Lincoln signed the Morrill Act, helping states create colleges focused on agriculture, mechanics, science, and practical education. The principle was not centralized control, it was opportunity. Lincoln's Morrill Act reminds us that America can support education without surrendering education to Washington. Why did it matter? Because a free nation needs citizens equipped to work, build, steward, and govern themselves. Scripture gives work a sacred weight. In Genesis, God placed man in the garden to work it and to keep it. Proverbs honors the one who works his land. Paul warns against idleness and calls believers to earn their bread. Why does that still matter today? Because education should form capable people under God, not dependent subjects under bureaucracy.
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22: I don't know why I'm talking about this. It's God inspired. But I saw one little thing and I went, it hit me. I don't want to download your app to park my car. I don't want to create an account to look at a hamburger. I don't want to scan a QR code just to discover you've raised the price of chicken tenders to $23. And I definitely don't want to rate my experience after somebody's handed me a receipt. 5 stars, you rang up my order. You're not a Navy SEAL. Welcome back, folks. Kevin Jackson's who you're talking to, or listening to. Anyway. KJRadio.com, 844-551-8255. We have reached a point where every company wants a relationship. No, I don't want a relationship with my gas station. Hey, if you'll put in this code, I'll give you 5 cents. Why don't you just give me 5 cents? I don't want my coffee shop sending me birthday wishes. I don't want my grocery store asking if I want notifications. I just want bananas. That's all I came in here for. Everything today requires an app, a password, a facial scan, two-factor authentication, permission to monitor my location until the sun burns out. And here's the question. With all this technology that's watching us, shouldn't our lives be better? I've been thinking about this, and I want you to think about it. They know where we drive. My wife, we were talking about it the other day. She says, the app tracks your speed because she got a ticket from a speed trap. She had to go to therapy. She went from work because in a day she can drive. So she drives to therapy. She's late. So she, speed, 3-4 miles over the speed limit. It doesn't matter. Click, click. Thing did it. And what was funny is she was like, how does it know it's me? Well, we got the thing in the mail and it's her. It's a pretty good, it's a very good picture of her. It isn't, you know, what are those things they used to do, those glamour shots? It ain't a glamour shot, but it's her. And so she's like, nope, you got to pay it. They will put out a warrant for your arrest. If we're ever in the Phoenix area, I'm going to get pulled over and get arrested. You know, got to pay it. So it's money we don't have, but so what? Got to pay it. But the point is, we were talking about all the tech. It knows where you are. And so it brought up the conversation. I said, what? It could be completely Big Brother. Can you imagine the road, you know, them having things that track you everywhere you go? I mean, it knows, it's picking up your phone, it's picking up your car, and you get to somewhere and it goes, you were speeding, you went 53 in a 50 or in a 45. And you're like, holy crap. Now, there are people that would argue, well, we'd all be following the law. Yeah, but there are times you don't need to follow the law. Maybe you're in a rush. You know, I'm not saying I'm a lawbreaker, but I'm a lawbreaker. I speed. You know, and I don't stop all the time fully. I do the old, what they call it, the rolling stop, etc. I don't follow it to the letter of the law. But anyway, they know where we drive. They know what we buy. Years ago, I remember talking about this, that they track our purchases. They know what you buy, and they can pretty much tell the lifestyle you live by what you purchase. They know if you're a vegan, if you're a backsliding vegan and you're slipping in some bacon, you know, they know everything. All of that data is being kept somewhere in this big supercomputer that can tell you, I know Kevin's getting ready to go out and buy some lettuce and tomatoes, and he's going to buy some cilantro and something. He's going to make some guaco and a salad. And he bought that rotisserie chicken because he's on that diet, and he's going to make nachos because he knows exactly how many calories he's eating every day. And then he's going to make soup out of the stuff that's in the bottom. They know exactly what I'm going to do. They know the programs we watch on TV. They know what you search in your search engine. They know what your heart rate is while you sleep. But somehow, government can't figure out who's stealing billions of our dollars every single day. Yeah, amazing. The IRS can find a waitress who didn't report a $42 tip from 2017, but somehow federal agencies lose hundreds of billions of dollars while looking for the equivalent of loose change in couch cushions. Coming after you. I'm not talking about this particular IRS because I love what Scott Bessent is doing. And I'll talk about him in just a bit. But I'm just talking about, we got all this tech. And you know what we got? We got criminals coming to this. Let me put it this way. If we gave every illegal, in theory, gave them a burner phone or an Obama phone, that we could track them and we knew exactly where they were. Let's say you apply for a visa. You know how many visa overstays we have? We tell them, this is your phone. You got to keep that phone. You lose this phone, you're out. They have that phone. Whenever they overstay their visa, boop, boop, they're out. They lose that phone, boop, boop, we find them, they're out. There are many things we can do to track crime. And yet, we don't do anything. I'm trying to figure out why all these rules are applying to us, why my wife gets a camera that says, you were speeding to your therapy. She's fortunate she can even drive right now, but she's going to her therapy. But if she were an illegal, they would tell her, oh, it's no problema, no problema. You go, you go. Vámonos, vámonos. Let's go. But no, she gets the ticket. I don't know how much it is. Yeah, crime rampant. Rampant. Look, I'm not advocating for this, but I'm saying we get tracked. I watch 48 Hours. You know how they track most of these criminals? Their cell phones. I'm not trying to get all precog and go all Minority Report on everybody, but I would be okay if the FBI says, hey, we know this guy's a criminal, and they tracked him and they got all the warrants. Don't do it to citizens, but I know all that's out there, but I see a traffic cam, give my wife a ticket, and I say to myself, who else deserves something? A ticket. This is a law-abiding woman going to do something where she can function in life, and the system goes, oh, well, you were three miles over the speed limit. That was her rushing to get there. It wasn't like she was going 40 miles an hour over the speed limit and she was hitting pedestrians, you know, or they were jumping out of the way and she was running over traffic, you know, deals. No, 3 miles over the speed limit and the city of Phoenix goes, oh, hey, let's compound all these other things you've been suffering since August 22nd. And let's give you some more to think about. Happy anniversary coming up to your ailment. Yeah, that's what Phoenix did. That's what all this new tech is doing when it should be doing stuff that, quite frankly, gets criminals, does things proactively to make our lives better. Hey, how about a traffic cam system that said, hey, Kevin, you don't want to go that way. You might want a detour, and it sends me an alert and says, don't make that left. I know where you're going. Make the right. If you're going to be intrusive to my life, how about it provide a service? We got waste everywhere. I mean, have you looked at the food waste? There's a guy, he's written a book about how to deal with food waste. I'm going to try probably interview him. But what about that? What about, you know, all the, let's solve some problems. I talk about the airport all the time. Why do I have to pay for internet or get better internet at the airport when, you know, it should be free everywhere? You know what's not, you know what happens at the airport? At every TSA location you go to, these pompous jackknifes, jackbutts, they will absolutely act like, you know, you need to do this and don't take your shoes off. They, well, it differs everywhere I go. Don't act like I'm an idiot. I can't remember the rules at every one of your airports. How about we just have consistency across TSA? Is that too much to ask? Maybe there's an app for it.
29: He's putting an end to identity politics.
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4: With SRN News, I'm Jason Walker. U.S. military completing the 11th night of strikes on Iran as attacks across the Middle East have overshadowed some diplomatic efforts. U.S. Central Command says the targets of the strikes early Wednesday morning, including aircraft hangars and some drone storage sites. Changes may be coming now to the EEOC, Chief Regulatory Agency for Enforcing Anti-Discrimination Laws, proposing ending a requirement that employees submit annual data on the racial and gender breakdown of their workforces. Federal judge has approved a $1.5 billion copyright settlement involving AI company Anthropic. Company will now be paying thousands of authors about $3,000 per book for using pirated copies. SRN News.
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12: Overnight will be clear to partly cloudy with a low of 79. On Wednesday, expect variable clouds with a chance of a thunderstorm in the afternoon and a high of 93. Wednesday night will be mainly clear with a low of 79. Thursday will be partly sunny with another chance of a thunderstorm in the afternoon and a high of 94. That's your AccuWeather forecast. I'm meteorologist Jason Caterina for AM 860, The Answer.
29: He's putting an end to identity politics.
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13: I thought the truth was potent, but it's nothing compared to this.
29: He's Kevin Jackson.
14: Yeah. They tell us he's black.
15: Negro, that's all you had to say.
16: We've begun the process of identifying the firms, the contractors that are engaged in this criminal activity, and you're going to begin to see a very severe crackdown. The early reports I've gotten on that are very promising. And then we also have begun in earnest implementing our banking integrity measures. So you may remember President Trump signed an executive order a few weeks ago saying that we are not going to allow illegal aliens to use banking services in this country. You know, contrary to popular perception, you know, the stupid phrase about illegal aliens living in the shadows. Illegal aliens don't live in the shadows. Illegal aliens have credit cards, they have bank accounts, and they're paid with direct deposit. So illegal aliens fully participate in the commercial systems, the financial systems of America. Shutting that down is a massive engine for deportation. And so the Treasury Department just issued new guidance to financial institutions, to banks. And so the next step in this process is us meeting individually with banks and financial institutions on cooperating with us to remove illegal aliens from the banking system. Once illegal aliens lose their access to capital, that is going to, again, be a major driver of self-deportation.
22: Comprehensive immigration reform. You're finally getting it. We're talking about, though, use of time. See, if the government was running efficiently like a business, this is the type of thing they would be doing routinely and finally are. Why did this not? I mean, look, Donald Trump has great ideas. But great ideas come from, you know, you really looking at a problem. Why didn't we have this before? This is a great use of the public money. I'm all for it. Banking integrity. Follow the money. Don't let these people. I love how Stephen Miller, by the way, that's who he was. Stephen Miller's like, they don't live in the shadows. You think these people are like hiding and trying to get figure out where can I go to work? And like they're all at Home Depot and, you know, hiding behind corners. They do not. They are right front in your face. They will come out and protest right in front of your house. Yeah. They don't live in the shadows. They have bank accounts, credit cards, direct deposit. They're on all of our benefits, living in houses. And we're just like, doody, doody, doody. It's okay. You know what you do? You use your time. You got to go out. You got to work. You got to scrounge. IRS audit you. You get traffic tickets in the mail from these stupid machines or whatever that you got to pay for. And somewhere in this country, somebody else is ignoring the laws as it pertains to people that don't have any investment. I've got an investment. Why? My wife, we've got investments in this country. We've given blood, sweat, and tears to this country. And we do it every single day. And my family has suffered for it. Suffered for humanity. It was a song. Starry, starry night. We've suffered. We smile about it. We get up every morning. My wife, I'm not even going to get into the details, but she's like, babe, she knows that I am a brilliant man. I'm blessed that she, I told her the other day, I don't know how I got you, but I'm blessed to have you. But she, I think it is my big, beautiful brain that she's attracted to. But she tells me all the time, you are gifted. And she goes, you know, you can do whatever you want to do. And she understands my struggle with God on this. I mean, maybe you have it too, when you're filling out these apps and all these applications and stuff, and, you know, looking at all the different ways that you've got to, you know, make your obligations fit. And you're sitting there going, there's a Somali. There's not even one. There's a whole group of Somalis who have money to burn. They got fancy cars, the fanciest of outfits. They go to parties. They fly anywhere they want, yada, yada, yada. And they're doing it off of the money that you left in the treasury, the $100,000 over my career. I said, you know what? I'll trust the government to do it. I don't need it. I could get all that back. I mentioned fraud, you know, tracking fraud, easy, an easy thing. I mentioned how they can track, oh, a waitress didn't do this or that, or they make it up. I would love to have the algorithm that for these guys that told me I owed $41,000 in my nonprofit when I knew I didn't. And then they blessed me by reducing it to $28,000. But there's Somalis driving around in Porsches with IQs of 80 that are never going to work. But they set up their Learing Centers and their hospice and their autism and all that other crap. Yeah, but hey, don't you let your driver's license expire. You're in deep kimchi. Yeah, folks, welcome to another episode of Democrats Are Guano Crazy. Because they are. You know what's funny? Telling the truth about Democrats has become an act of courage. Not because the facts are hard to find, because somebody somewhere decided that facts are mean. You heard me right. Facts are mean. Algorithms now act like overly sensitive hall monitors. If you say, go into one of these Perplexity or Chat or whatever, and you say, hey, listen, can you expound on this story about this, you know, whatever, some lunatic leftist. It says, I cannot make political assumptions on stories about Democrats or Republicans. And I go, okay, will you do it on Trump? Yeah, here you go. Here it is. Here's all you want to know about Trump or J.D. Vance or Marco Rubio or whatever. But you want to know something about Kamala Harris or Joe Biden or whatever. I can't do it. It's against my algorithms deal. It's really funny. People think I'm kidding. I'm not kidding. Go try it. And what's funny is you can give them the link and say, expand on this story. I don't know this aspect. I cannot comment on this story because all the facts of the story aren't legit or whatever. Well, it comes from Breitbart, and, you know, there's three media sources or whatever, and easily checkable, but it'll reject you. You know, I find that very fascinating. Mention Democrat hypocrisy and suddenly you violated the Geneva Convention. Apparently, exposing ridiculous behavior is worse than the ridiculous behavior itself. It's like society decided the smoke alarm is the problem, not the fire. And speaking of fire, you may not understand what I'm talking about. I don't think you really know what I'm saying. I'm referencing something that I read that blows me away. And I couldn't, I'm looking at this story and I'm thinking, really? What am I talking? Maine Democrat Senate candidate Ashley Webb, a man pretending to be a woman, says that he menstruates via his rectum. And one of my friends tweeted, a dude in Maine running as a Democrat for the U.S. Senate just said he menstruates out of his butt. I cleaned it up. And nobody on the left batted an eye. That's where the party's at now, speaking of the Democrats. And when I saw the thing about the guy, and people were joking about it the other day. I didn't cover it because I had too many other things to talk about. But I knew I was going to cover it because it's just too rich. Now, I said this. It gets worse. There are administrations who would fund a study on this. And you can bet that academics somewhere are writing a grant so they can study this phenomena of the delusional, the mentally ill, believing a man believing he can menstruate through his butt. But here's what was interesting. I asked ChatGPT, I wanted more details around it because I didn't have time to look up all the details around the story. It says, well, this information cannot be verified or whatever. And I said, I literally went and got it three. I sent it one. I gave it one that was verification. Then I gave it two others. And it said, it essentially would not give me information about a story that is legit. It's almost like ChatGPT said, look, you got to stop making fun of the Democrats and making these stories up. And I'm not making these stories up. This is a legitimate story. I'm sure you guys know that. I just want you to understand where we are, the level that we've devolved to, that we let mentally ill people. Look, I don't know whether this guy's a serious candidate in Maine. I don't care. Where is Maine? Again, I don't care. Unless I'm going for lobster, you know, and I want to get it fresh from the source. I don't care. I've heard it's pretty. You know what? I was in Maine. I was in, little town. It gets muddy. I was there in the perfect season. Where the heck was I? I flew into Boston. Girl I was dating at the time took me there. Fantastic trip. It was clean. Stowe. No, I was in Vermont. I was in Vermont. Sorry, I wasn't in Maine. Forget about everything I just said. But I love Stowe, Vermont. But I've never been to Maine. But if I went, I'd go for lobsters. But the point I'm making is that things are so crazy with the Democratic Party that AI algorithms believe that you're making stuff up. They're like, that story can't be true. I'm not even going to research it, Kevin, because I don't believe you. And I'm going, look, I'll get you the links. I'm doing the work for ChatGPT. Can you believe that?
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22: I watched President Trump do a presser before he got on Huey 1, the helicopter. And the man is incredible. You can say what you want. He took all their questions, even the ridiculous ones. He expounded upon them so that there was no ambiguity. He runs literally from nothing, and he gives real answers. It is so refreshing when you think about, go back and look at an Obama interview. Number one, it was all staged. Trump will take an interview, leaving the bathroom, going to pick up his order. You know, it doesn't matter. You ask him a question. Yeah, well, you know, it's funny you should bring that up. I hadn't thought about it that way. And he's brutally honest and open. It is so, it's the one thing about him that you can't, the Democrats wonder, what's the secret sauce? That's the secret sauce. Let me just say this. In comparison, I was thinking about Joe Biden. Joe Biden couldn't take impromptu questions to save his life. And any time that they even had him with stage questions, they had to come and take him off the stage like he was Mitch McConnell freezing. And speaking of McConnell, I'm telling you right now, I think McConnell's dead. Welcome back. Kevin Jackson's who you're listening to. The Kevin Jackson Show. I don't care. Look, if the Republicans are playing games and saying we got to keep McConnell dead until after the primary, fine. I don't care. It's a political game that the Democrats would play. So turnabout's fair play. I don't care about that. I do want to know what's going on. At some point, I want them to say, well, yeah, maybe. Well, I don't. And at the end of the day, if it never comes out, so be it. But I believe he's dead. I don't believe you can be in the type of health that McConnell was in and still be okay. But again, if it favors us, I'm good with it. I don't know who they're going to replace him with. We know Lindsey Graham is dead, right? His sister's in. I heard she's backing away from some of Lindsey's things. I don't know what's going to come of that. And because she's a legitimate placeholder, who knows? But I do know this. I want to see people that act like Trump in office. I love this guy. I love the way I would love his style to be more polished. I would love for him to you know, change some of the language. Yeah. But I'm going to tell you right now, if with the warts and the way that I don't even care. I don't even care. But I want you to imagine a Trump. Imagine a Donald Trump who can actually speak with eloquence. Is that dude the most dangerous politician in the world for the Democrats? Trump is already rough for him. If this man spoke with elegance, oh man, I'm just talking about really knew what to say. You know, like he was just a seasoned, polished actor in it. He probably wouldn't be nearly as bright or as brilliant, but I'm telling you, that dude is amazing. And let me just say this. He makes you understand how crazy the Democrats are. Every day I wake up, I think the Democrats have reached peak bat guano crazy. And then I find out it's only halftime. No, the game ain't over, people. I talked about this Democrat Senate candidate. Holy cow. This main Senate candidate. First of all, I didn't even cover this, but this dude that's got a mental illness where he thinks he's a woman, they ask him, why are you qualified? Well, I don't even know the answer he gave. I just remember it being so stupid that it was ridiculed for the better part of a day and a half. And first of all, He looks like an idiot. You know what he looks like? He looks like Meatloaf, if Meatloaf were trying to be a woman. That's what he looks like, the singer Meatloaf. He looks so bad. And his deal was, well, something along the lines, well, I'm trans and I can understand a trans. I mean, he didn't give you any real reasons why he should be a sinner. You know what? Well, look, I've studied, I know

And here's, I said it before, you give academia 6 months and there'll be a federally funded symposium exploring alternative menstrual paradigms through inclusive gastrointestinal equity or something. $27 million, three universities, you know, and we'll be debating whether or not men can have menstrual cycles through their butt cheeks. Nine consultants. Let's not forget the consultants. Oh, and of course, a Netflix documentary. Because every bizarre idea deserves a grant and a TV show. And then comes a story, folks, that will make your blood boil. And I'm just showing you what leftism is about. And here's what I'm talking to you about. The use of our time, the use of our money, it's being squandered. I want you to ask yourself, as you consider everything I'm talking about, if you could dedicate yourself to life, liberty, and the pursuit of happiness and not fighting against these idiots on the other side, what would happen if you had the financial wherewithal to go out and just help people, to do things on a grand scale? This woman, Bezos's wife, or is it Melinda Gates? Bezos's ex-wife, has donated $34 billion to leftist causes. She's worse than Soros, many times wealthier, giving away money to every Democrat bizarre, crazy idea you can imagine. And these people, when they're not getting, and by the way, Bernie Sanders will talk about how much money is in politics, but he will never bring her up. People are incredible. This other story is about a nurse anesthesiist in Virginia. She lost her job because she posted videos encouraging healthcare workers to use this drug called, I don't know if I'm going to pronounce it right, but it's succincholine or something like that. And it's a paralytic drug. And she wanted it to be used against ICE agents. And so authorities looked at her videos, and she was at Virginia VCU and VCU Health. And they fired her. So we've gone from healthcare heroes to here's how to assassinate people you disagree with politically. We've gone to do no harm to harm those you don't agree with politically. Now, if the political parties were reversed, and by the way, I don't know of a true conservative in healthcare who would say, I'm not going to treat you because you voted for Biden, or I'm not going to treat you because you're illegal. I'm not going to treat you because you're a criminal. We treat everybody. You don't have to like it. But we're not going, let's kill them. No conservative. I'm talking about true conservative. Now, there are people, well, Kevin, I do. Then you got to check your conservatism. Because you wouldn't do that if you were a true conservative. But they want us to answer for the craziest people we've ever met. Or you've never met. So they get somebody, oh, this person did this, you know, shot up this or that. Oh, it condemns everybody. I don't condemn all Democrats or stuff, but I do condemn the patterns, like the transsexuals shooting up people. No surprise. You got people with a mental illness who go out and decide they're going to act out, and Democrats act surprised. We have a president who wakes up every morning and he asks a simple question. What leftist absurdity can I fix today? Is it the border? Is it trade? Is it energy? We could talk a lot about energy. Because we found out about what Biden did at the Strategic Petroleum Reserve. What about military readiness, government waste, judicial corruption, academia? The man governs like he's playing whack-a-mole, but the moles keep wearing Democrat campaign buttons. President Trump.

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5: With SRN News, I'm Jason Walker. Trump administration calling on Congress for $87 billion to fund the expanding war with Iran. War Secretary Pete Hegseth briefing lawmakers Tuesday in a classified bipartisan meeting before appearing before the Senate Appropriations Panel. President Trump has pledged support for Lebanon during a White House meeting with Lebanese leader Joseph Aoun. Those talks aimed at promoting

0: promoting long-term peace after months of conflict between Israel and Hezbollah. House Majority Leader Steve Scalise warning Democratic Socialists are on the ballot this November with an agenda of extreme policy.
1: And you're seeing it play out in cities like New York, but it's coming to a town near you. And it will absolutely be on the ballot this November, because the American people do not want America to become a communist nation. But that means Americans have to participate this November to stop it from happening.
0: And a strong warning from Scalise about the socialists on the ballot with that agenda. He predicts they will introduce all sorts of new legislation that will hurt a lot of people in this country.
1: What do they want to do? They want chaos. They want power is ultimately what they want. They can't articulate a real clear agenda for the American people, because they've been fighting us on all the things that would actually work to lower costs, keeping taxes low, keeping regulations low, getting government off the backs of working families, producing more energy in America, which lowers costs. Every Democrat voted against that bill.
0: U.S. appeals court overturning a lower court ruling ordering the release of Columbia University activist Mohsen Mahdawi from immigration detention, a decision that could allow the Trump administration to detain him again in a campaign against violent pro-Palestinian protesters. SRN News. Michael Harrington reports a free Chinese pastor is speaking out.
2: Ezra Jin is living in California after spending almost a year in prison for running an underground church in China, finally being set free after President Trump urged Chinese leader Xi Jinping to do so. Jin says the Communist Party has no reason to fear believers, telling the Wall Street Journal, quote, "These Christians love their nation. They only want to worship God peacefully according to the Bible and to serve others, especially the poor, the disabled, and the elderly." Michael Harrington reporting.
0: Nicaragua's crackdown on dissent has now extended to the legal profession. Government has stripped numerous lawyers of their license to practice in what a UN expert describes as a purge. Since 2018, Nicaragua has shut down more than 5,000 organizations for criticizing the rampant corruption in the country. This is SRN News. French lawmakers approving a sweeping social media ban for youngsters under the age of 15.
3: As concerns grow worldwide over the harmful effects of digital content on children, both chambers of the parliament there voted in favor of the measure, a flagship initiative of French President Emmanuel Macron's second term. The bill also bans the use of mobile phones in high schools. Several families in France sued TikTok over teen suicides they say are linked to harmful content. A review to determine whether the bill complies with the French Constitution is likely to take place and could delay its implementation. I'm Julie Walker.
0: A suspected gas explosion causing a tunnel collapse at a hydropower project in India. 12 people are dead, 13 more missing. Rescue teams facing hazardous conditions due to toxic gases. An expert there says it is extremely risky. More details, srnnews.com.
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11: Tonight, expect clear to partly cloudy skies with a low of 79. On Wednesday, there will be variable clouds with a chance of a thunderstorm in the afternoon and a high of 93. Wednesday night will be mainly clear with a low of 79. Thursday will bring partly sunny conditions with a chance of a thunderstorm in the afternoon and a high of 94. That's your AccuWeather forecast. I'm meteorologist Jason Caterina for AM 860, The Answer.
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13: My therapist says I have a preoccupation with vengeance. We'll see about that.
14: I really do hope it's somebody we want to see. But you know what? Son of a gun. Shout out to my little friend.
15: The cake is hitting the fan, or the crap is hitting the fan. Whatever. Call it whatever you want. Democrats, ooh, bad, bad July. And August is going to be worse. The closer we get to the midterms, the more Donald Trump is going to bring the hammer down on Democrats. And they get crazier. I got a clip we're going to play. This lady's name is Jennifer Welch. She came out of nowhere. I'd never heard of this woman. Suddenly we were seeing her videos. She's not attractive. She looks like there's an actress. She looks like the bigger, uglier sister of this actress. Juliette Lewis, I think's her name. Anyway, this girl's name is Jennifer Welch. And you, if you hear any of the things that she talks about, you say to yourself, she's absolutely insane. Nothing she says makes sense. But then think about anything that the Democrats say. Gavin Newsom, we have a clip of him. These are people that Gavin Newsom says, you know, what do you take? Elon Musk is a terrible person. Elon Musk, we'll play that clip too. I don't want you thinking I'm making this stuff up. But right now, I want you to hear Jennifer Welch, because Scott Jennings says that is what the Republicans better hope, you know, that people think like her. I don't know how he could contain himself. Here's the clip.
16: Meanwhile, this guy, this should be the lead story, is clearly suffering from massive mental decline. He is out of his mind with all of the show and tell procedures that go on in the Oval Office. 2 days ago, he gave 3 press conferences in a row. And if you don't think he has dementia, let's just discuss the time that when he was on the campaign trail that he tried to perform oral sex on a microphone. If Joe Biden did this,
17: If this is the Democratic strategy, congratulations, America. You've already reelected Republican majorities as far as the eye can see.
16: Yeah, because Trump's approval is in the low 30s. It's in the low 30s right now.
18: Coming up next for us.
15: I left the last part of that. I had my producers do it because I want you. Abby, the host of this CNN program, she's trying to, coming up next, This woman just, Donald Trump tried to have sex with a microphone. Oh, really? So we just came off of the story of Plattner, who rapes women. And I mean, and Joe Biden, who's the breather, and, you know, people's on women's hair and coming up behind them. And this woman wants you to believe, one, that Donald Trump is, you know, mentally impaired, and two, he had sex with a microphone. Now, I hadn't heard the microphone story by anybody. But let's talk about what she said for just a second, okay? By the way, Kevin Jackson's who you're listening to. The Kevin Jackson Show, KJRadio.com. So she says, I want you to know how crazy. Donald Trump had just had three press conferences in the White House. Now, he has three press conferences. And she says he's mentally ill. She doesn't say he was crazy in the press conferences. The things he said didn't make any sense. And by the way, three press conferences in whatever length of time, that's a month for Joe Biden, not one session. Donald Trump had three press conferences in a period of a few minutes or whatever at the time, a few hours. And this woman says he's mentally incompetent. He's putting himself in front of millions of people every single day, multiple times a day, but he's incompetent. And oh, the most videotaped, the most covered man on the history, in the history of the world, and certainly on the planet today, had sex with a microphone. It was funny. You had to see the people on the panel going, where are we going with this? This woman is crazy. Because she is. Donald Trump has driven these people into places. And I say this, I'm going to say it again. Be thankful for this. Be grateful for this. This is a man who, the only thing he did was he brought back common sense. Let me give you an example. Donald Trump blasted what he called fraudulent and politically based climate guidance. Now, understand the ramifications. This information was being relied upon in court cases. And he directed federal officials to review whether organizations involved should continue to receive taxpayer support. So he said, if they're still doing using this nonsense, they're done. They're not getting any money, number one. And number two, you cannot use this information, which is fraudulent, in any court cases. One other thing, just as an aside, I was talking to an acquaintance of mine, and I mentioned this McKinsey report about DEI. And he says, Kevin, you do know that report was debunked, right? It was, they found out it was completely fraudulent. And I said, I hadn't heard that, but I'm going to look into it. So it was the case, supposedly, where everybody built their DEI cases, the reason to implement it, because McKinsey supposedly reported that if you implemented DEI, then your company did better. And of course, intuitively, you know, it's not the case. Meritocracy is going to win over mediocrity every time, or almost every time, unless you're lucky. You know, the old saying, it's always better to be lucky than good. But if you just take somebody that's building towards meritocracy and somebody who's mediocre, the chances are the person working on meritocracy is going to beat mediocre. But anyway, it was built on completely false premises, etc. Now, I don't know how often it was referenced, but it reminds me of when academia, and I said I wanted to do a study on this. How many things in academia are legit? How many peer-reviewed articles are legit? I talked to the guy who exposed that he could write about sex in a dog park, rape of dogs in a dog park by a dog that's a sexual predator. I know it sounds crazy, but there was a story about this. And it was a peer-reviewed article about dogs raping other dogs in dog parks. And they passed it along as some LGBT goldenrod. You know, it's insanity. The things we're spending our money on, that's nonsense. And academia is laughing like, holy cow, we could write anything. We could take any type of idea, get money for it, propose it. And the Chinese are laughing, here's more money. Go do some more. Go do some more. We give you grant money. I mean, it's insane. Anyway, I love that President Trump is not subtle about this. He doesn't send passive aggressive emails. He says, shut it down. You cannot use this in court cases. End of story. He sends policy. He doesn't whisper. He uses a bullhorn. He leaves absolutely no mystery where he stands. And maybe, just maybe, folks, that's what has Democrats so unnerved. Because you can't stop a man who's willing to put it all out there and say the truth. Because after years of Americans being told not to believe their own eyes, somebody showed up and said, believe them. Most of you know my story. I grew up poor, lost my mom before I turned 5. My father was in San Quentin prison most of my life. I faced odds that could have broken some people, but I learned how to overcome tragedy because of America. I feel compelled to help create a generation of young people who know how to overcome hardship and who express true love for this country. I also want to strengthen every American who feels forgotten or abandoned. But this is not about me. It's about you, because you're the heart of the show. Your stories, your resilience, your quiet patriotism. My role is to bring honest takes on politics and culture to spark hope and real conversations. 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
19: 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I'm Paul Acey with Plugged In by Focus on the Family.
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20: 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And stop being so focused on what you're getting from them and all the feedback and what they think about you. 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And I think that mindset can help us as individuals when we walk into a room.
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26: Mr. Nisko, I'll start with you. Just a basic question, just to kind of level set. We can have the three of you just answer decently quickly. Do you think that people who are here in this country illegally, meaning they either entered illegally or overstayed a visa, should be deported? Yes. Simple yes or no?
27: The rule of law, yes.
26: Mr. Ellison?
28: Do they have an asylum petition pending?
26: Yeah, your microphone.
29: If they have a pending asylum petition, I think it should be heard. If they have some basis for their presence in the country, I think ordinary due process should take place.
26: Yeah, it's just from my perspective, simple. I'm not a big shot lawyer like you. Just a quick question. If you enter the country illegally or you overstay a visa, should you be deported?
29: My simple answer is, sir, it depends.
15: See, this is what I'm talking about. Welcome, everybody. Kevin Jackson, the Kevin Jackson Show. Keith Ellison, Attorney General, represents the state of Minnesota. He's asked a simple question. If somebody's here illegally and or they've overstayed their visa, should they be taken out of the country? That depends. Now, when he's asking it about illegals, not even about people that overstayed their visas, he says, well, we've got to do due process. No, we don't. Non-citizens don't have due process. The only thing we got to do is get rid of them. You can't be... Let me put it this way. If try to come through, go through the legal system, find in JFK and say, hey, look, I don't have any papers. I didn't bring a passport. I just want to get here illegally. And watch what happens. They turn you around. They fly you back home. It's that simple. But he can't answer a simple question. So the congressman says, let me make it even simpler for you.
26: Okay. So if somebody breaks into your home, should they be arrested for breaking entering, or does it depend?
29: It's an entirely different scenario.
26: How's that?
29: Because immigration is essentially a civil, and the breaking into my home is a criminal matter.
15: Now, I'm stopping it here because I want to make a point. So if somebody's in your home when you get there, do you go, is this a civil or a criminal matter? Or do you say, get the heck out of my house? What in the heck are you doing here? Or do you go through the mental exercise of going, should I engage with them because it's a civil matter, or should I call the cops because it's a criminal matter? See, I love how the left will try to give you the nuance of something. The fact of the matter is, if you come home and there are strangers in your home, you're going to freak out. You're not going to go, is it civil or criminal? You're going to say, what in the heck? And you're going to already be dialing 911, or you're not going to go in. You're going to go, there's a whole series of scenarios, but I will tell you this. You're not going to engage with them and say, welcome, everybody, just make yourselves at home. That will not happen. But Keith Ellison can't give you a straight answer. I'm telling Democrats, anybody listening to the program, I'm giving you the keys to the kingdom. If you want to know how to make hay in whatever you're doing, by the way, my son wants to move into sales. I'm training him. I'm telling him the secret to sales is direct answers, direct, truthful answers that you can back up. Under promise, over deliver, and a host of other things. Always care about your customer's needs, not that car you want to buy or that house you want to buy or that date you want to go on. Be present. Be attentive. And I talk about the UPS program. Get up, show up, follow up. Democrats do none of this. They want to nuance everything. Oh, was it a white cop that shot a black person? Great, we'll respond. If it's a black cop that shot a white person, ain't no story there. I'm out of here. What do you want from me? When it's South Africans that are being oppressed and they want to bring them over, the Ugandans or the South Africans that are getting, you know, their farms burned and being killed, look at all these white people they want to bring to America. When it's brown people, then they, oh, everybody's afraid of the browning of America. Bring six white people from South Africa and the left freak out. But bring millions of brown people and they fight tooth and nail. They fight tooth and nail for the brown people. Here's the rest of the clip.
26: Oh, okay, gotcha. So there's laws that should be enforced. So we shouldn't enforce civil violations?
29: We absolutely should enforce them.
26: But you just said that it's a civil matter, so it's different. So if somebody
29: you enforce civil matters.
26: So if somebody commits a civil infraction, it shouldn't be enforced?
29: It should be.
26: Okay, so they should be deported.
29: No, they should have due process that is associated with their petition. So, for example,
26: the act of entering the country illegally, you think we should say, well, did you really do it or not do it? It's pretty obvious that they did, right?
29: Well, I mean, it would depend on the facts of the situation. And then they might say...
26: I just gave you the facts. They entered the country without permission.
29: But Senator...
15: This is why I can't stand politicians. See, Keith Ellison knows he's caught, but he can't admit it. Now, I don't want to belabor this. I think you get the point. But I'm giving them the secret. When people are asking themselves, do we believe President Trump? Is he believable? And I call this hour Believe Him. And I thought about it because I capitalized him. I was thinking Believe God, because God is speaking through many of the vessels right now, and Trump is one of them. Believe Him. Donald Trump is telling you the truth. He's not obfuscating. He's digging into what the Democrats did. He's saying, hey, I'm declassifying this. Think about this. He's having to declassify it. That tells you all you need to know. But the Democrats go, no, he's lying about election cheating. No, he's not. He's giving you the truth. Believe him. Why do you think nobody believes Keith Ellison? Because Keith Ellison is lying. Well, that depends. It depends on nothing. It depends on absolutely nothing. He should say, if you're here illegally, the likelihood is you're going to be deported. Now, what we will look at is special circumstances. But the short answer is yes. That would have been sufficient. I can deal with nuance. So can you. But when you won't give me a straight answer, and I get it, there are tricky, it's a yes or no question, and many times it is not a yes, no question. And what I would do is say, the way you frame the question is not a yes, no question, but I'm happy to reframe it for you into a yes, no question if you'd like. I'd say something like that. But if you get asked a question, answer it. Kevin, is that your car? Why, yes, it is. Well, technically it is because it's my friend's Ferrari. I borrowed it because I want to look cool. But as of right now, I'm in possession of it. Therefore, I'm the owner. See, that's a different answer. You know, now I might say something like, well, are we talking about possession is 9/10 of the law? Or are we talking about do I own it? You know, but the short answer in that scenario should have been, no, it's not my car. But I'm giving you what the who shot John would be. So today, like we do every day, I'm just giving you examples of what makes political satire unemployed. Watching the left struggle with basic questions. Can you define a woman? What is a woman? Why you got to start off with the tough questions? Like spell cat? I mean, it's fun to watch, and it makes for, I mean, I love these kind of shows because, as I've told you, I'm bored with the news. The news is repetitive. We come back, we're going to talk about the reckoning that's happening in Minnesota.
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0: With SRN News, I'm Jason Walker. U.S. Representative Andy Biggs has won the Republican nomination for Arizona governor. Biggs, a fierce ally of President Trump and former head of the House Freedom Caucus, he'll be taking on Democratic Governor Katie Hobbs in the fall. Biggs, endorsed by Trump, and aims to unite the party. U.S. military completing the 11th straight night of strikes on Iran as attacks across the Middle East overshadow diplomatic efforts to salvage the interim ceasefire deal. U.S. Central Command says the targets of the strikes into Wednesday morning included aircraft hangars and drone storage sites. Changes may be coming to the EEOC regulatory agency enforcing anti-discrimination laws, proposing ending the requirement that employers submit annual data. This is SRN News.
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11: Overnight will be clear to partly cloudy with a low of 79. On Wednesday, expect variable clouds with a chance of a thunderstorm in the afternoon and a high of 93. Wednesday night will be mainly clear with a low of 79. Thursday is forecasted to be partly sunny with another chance of a thunderstorm in the afternoon and a high of 94. That's your AccuWeather forecast. I'm meteorologist Jason Caterina for AM 860, The Answer.
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4: I thought the truth was potent, but it's nothing compared to this.
25: He's Kevin Jackson.
12: Yeah. They tell us he's black.
13: Negro, that's all you have.

0: You shoot at cops, we're going to run you over. He got run over. He got what he deserved.
1: Welcome, people. That was a sheriff out of California. And he's holding a press conference, and they're asking him, why'd you run him over? And he goes, because he tried to kill a cop. So we ran him over. Direct, to the point, unapologetic. You mess with us, we're going to run you over. We're going to shoot you. We're going to hurt you. President Trump told the ICE director, reinstate the policy that kills people that come after you. Do it now. I don't want to wait. I don't care about public opinion. See, what they did, they reacted. Oh, we're going to stop for a second. I love Tom Holman. Tom's a buddy. He's a fun guy to be around. But, Tom, don't stop. Well, we're going to evaluate the program. No, we're not. It wasn't ICE's fault. I talked about this earlier. And I know I talked about it the other day. I'm not sure if I talked about it today. But the point is, you don't give in to leftism. The illegals have killed thousands of Americans, and 5 Americans have gotten themselves killed by ICE. We don't have an ICE problem. We have a Democrat problem, and it's killing many Americans and ripping us off too. But the reason why I bring it up is because this is one of these situations where Donald Trump tells his team, you offer no quarter to the left. Welcome back. Kevin Jackson's here, listening to The Kevin Jackson Show, kjradio.com, 844-551-8255. Before I get into another part of what I want to talk about, because it's about reckoning with this whole Minnesota thing and what President Trump is doing, now that we've discovered what Tim Walz and Ilhan Omar have perpetrated on the American citizens, Donald Trump is saying, we're going to stop it, all of it. So I want to get to that. But before we do, I mentioned that Gavin Newsom, it said, and I don't even know when to play this. I'm debating on, do we play it now? But we're going to play it now. And the reason I bring it up is because you look at an Elon Musk, and you look at this man who is so accomplished, and then you compare him to Gavin Newsom, who we're going to play this clip. And I want you to be thinking about that. Who's going to be remembered for having done something for mankind? Now, here's the irony. Gavin Newsom believes himself to be a bigger impact positively on the world than Elon Musk. Gavin Newsom has got a silver spoon in his mouth and up his butt cheeks from the day he was born. He's been groomed for all the things that he is. He's been groomed to be an absolute, a terrible individual, horrible person, an even worse politician. And he actually believes that he's a better person than Elon Musk. I'm telling you, he does. Here's what he had to say about Musk.
2: Elon Musk, one of the great disappointments, one of the great innovators of our time. I brought up Edison before. He's Edison of our time. It breaks my heart. I was the first, one of the first Teslas off the line. I've been one of their biggest proponents, supporters. It was regulation in California that created the conditions that allowed him to take the risk to become the multi-billionaire, maybe trillionaire, that he's become, including Solar City and some of the regulatory frameworks that launched Elon Musk. And he launched this space. Now he's going to space, and he's now turning his back, not only in the state, that promote him, though he has no problem getting the R&D tax credits and moving his world headquarters on R&D here and having Grok here and most of his talent here, which is also interesting. But right now he's allowing, and I think this is Trump, not just Elon Musk, he's going to allow the greatest on goal in, I think, one of the most significant on goals in the next decade is ceding the EV space to China. They have 70% of the global EV market. It's about statecraft with them. It's about supply chains. They're flooding the zone all around the globe, including now right on the border into China, into Canada, where they're going to have 49,000 cars getting that tariff down there. And it's a stack play. It's a national security play. And I really fear what's going to happen to American legacy automobile manufacturers. Elon was the one accelerating that. Now he's put the brakes on his own innovation in that space and now shifted to robotics, humanoids, including the line here in Fremont, his largest manufacturing line, arguably outside of Shanghai, the largest in the world.
1: So I'm not sure if you caught all the nuance there, but he's the Edison of our time. Let me just say this. Edison is a piker compared to Elon Musk. Edison, I mean, he had a lot of inventions, but nothing close to Elon Musk. Most of these guys, I called him the Da Vinci of our time, and then I apologize to Elon Musk for calling him Da Vinci. Da Vinci had a lot of theories. Oh, he showed a flying machine. Did he build one? No. The Wright brothers did that. And a lot of things that, oh, I think this will happen. And I mean, it would be like me going, I think that one day that we will swim and have a lung and have the capacity to stay underwater for hours. And people go, he's ahead of his time. And it was scuba or some, you know, new lung that they can put in your body. I can come up with all kinds of crap. The question is, can you invent it? And, you know, and the short answer is no. Elon Musk doesn't come up with an idea and then go, well, I don't know. He says, I think I can do it. And you know, maybe. Do you think you can build it? I don't know. Probably. But will it fail? It may fail. Well, let's see. And so he's in cross-pollinating and all these different things that are life-changing. They're going to be talking about this stuff for decades. This dude, he has made Tesla, forget Nikola Tesla, the man. He's made Tesla a name that will live forever. Because Tesla died penniless, and really, I mean, a lot of his ideas are great, but they didn't come to fruition. Musk brings it to fruition. But here's the point. He says he's the Edison of our time, but I'm disappointed. I bought his first Tesla. I did this. And then, you know what he goes on to imply? He made Elon Musk. He thinks he's better. He's like, he wouldn't exist if it weren't for, you ready? The tax money that I gave him, the field that I set for him. Gavin Newsom is taking credit for EVs. He's taking credit for green energy. He's taking credit for the money, the taxpayer-funded dollars that let Elon Musk go do what he wanted to do, as if Gavin was the gatekeeper. Had it not been for him, Elon never would have been able to do this. It's bupkis. And then he goes on, he says, and after all that I did for the man, he turned his back on my state. But, you know, he's still got Grok here. He's still got all this intellectual talent here. Oh, well, that's another point altogether. In other words, I still control all the people that Elon Musk is making all these inventions. They're my people. I give those people to Elon. I want you to understand how these people think. Because, see, you hear that clip and you just think that Gavin Newsom's an idiot. AOC says he's the dumbest billionaire I've ever seen. Well, now he's the dumbest trillionaire. These are people that want you to believe that a man that has done everything that this man has done is the idiot, and they made him, and they're mad at him because he went off the reservation. But don't worry about it, America. I can make another one because I got money. So you give me enough money, I'll make whoever you want. I'll take credits. Okay, so what it is, Edison? I made Edison. I made Westinghouse. I made whomever. Scott Bessent, I want to pivot here a little bit. Oh, well, before I do that. So the last thing he talks about is seeding the EV technology to China. And I think what Elon Musk has figured out and many other people is that he doesn't need to. If China wants to continue developing EV, fine. Elon Musk is going to work on batteries and that technology. He'll continue to innovate the car. He'll continue to innovate probably solar energy and recoverable energy, like the brakes that recharge when you stop in an EV and a Tesla. When you brake, it recharges the battery, starts the flow of electricity back the other direction, stuff like that. He'll keep doing that stuff. But he looks at EVs as just, that's another thing. EVs are nothing compared to Optimus. They're nothing compared to Neuralink. A car is a car. And yeah, other people are going to do driving cars. A car is going to become an easy thing. We won't even drive them. Unless you're a car aficionado. Think of it this way. The muscle cars and all the car collections, get them now because they're going to come a point where your car is meaningless. You're going to be flying around in hover cars. There'll be little cars that get developed that'll take people different places. Those cars will stop and pick people up based on, you know, supply chain and who's going where. Uber, those things, they're going to go the wayside. All these car things are going to do it. You're going to be able to make money, and the cars will drive themselves, and you'll say, I'll pick that person up and make a few extra bucks, and it'll charge your account. It's going to be, the whole paradigm is going to shift after all this stuff. Trust and believe. Short break. We'll be back.
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5: 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I'm Paul Acey with Plugged In by Focus on the Family.
6: You know, I was saying how the first time I spoke to a group of 1,000, I was nervous. 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
6: Are they going to like this? 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Am I going to be entertaining enough? 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What are you going to give? Give the gift that I have given you and leave it there. And stop being so focused on what you're getting from them and all the feedback and what they think about you. That changed everything for me when I step up on a stage. It's about what I'm there to give. And I think that mindset can help us as individuals when we walk into a room.
7: Hear more from Deborah Falada at familyminute.org.
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1: The reason why I brought up Elon Musk in the previous segment was the level of crazy you have to be. The Democrats want you to believe that Elon Musk is a bad guy for America. We created the world's first trillionaire. We created the richest man in the world. Forget King Solomon. He was a kingdom. They gave everything to him. Elon Musk is the richest man in the world. He is richer than entire countries. That's how great this guy is done. And by the way, he's not done. Not by a long shot. He could be worth $10 trillion when it's all said and done. And the Democrats want you to believe he's a scourge. How do you come to that way of thinking? You know, let me tell you how. When you can go get people's money anytime you want, and there's a guy that earned it, they can't even see the distinction. These are people that will look at a Somali stealing money in Minnesota and want to give them a pass, and quite frankly, will give them a pass. They can watch Armenians steal. They can watch projects that do nothing. They can watch NGOs make money. They can watch other people struggle to pay their bills. Tax-paying American citizens, and they have not one ounce of remorse about what they've done, let other people do to us. Kevin Jackson's who you're listening to, folks, the Kevin Jackson Show. KJRadio.com, 844-551-8255. Before we get into, I want to talk about Scott Bessent and what he's doing in Minnesota and how we're combating this stuff. But here's what I want to do. I like to remind you that leftists get their minds blown all the time. Right now, 20 leftists heads exploded during the time that you've listened to this part of my show. Every moment, a leftist, every few seconds, I don't know the actual timing of it, but every few seconds, a leftist is reborn into a conservative. And let me give you an example. This is a black woman, and she's moved, from the East Coast to the West Coast, and she's moved into a white part of an enclave, and she's not used to being around a bunch of white people. Now, as a prelude to this clip, I want you to understand, Sonny Hoskins said whenever she sees American flags, she thinks, uh-oh, I'm in a white place, and it's danger for her. That's her message. Now, this is a sister that you're never going to see except in social media. She's never going to have a TV show. Big black woman. And here's what she had to say about her introduction to overwhelmingly white areas.
12: Now, y'all know I've been talking about leaving the East Coast, which I did, and now I'm over here on the West Coast. And I'm going to tell you what's crazy. There are hardly no black people over here. There's only two black people in my whole development, and I've only seen one black person, and that he works at Publix. I'm in a 99% white town, white community, and it's quiet, it's clean, it's peaceful, ain't no damn interruptions, disturbances, or discrepancies. Why in the hell can't we be like that in the black neighborhood? It's a shame we have to move to the other side of the world just to get and be and live the way life was meant to be. And that's sad. I've never lived around white people before, and I got to actually say it's very pleasurable.
1: See, that's what I'm talking about. Mind blown. Been told all her life, stay away from these people. And then she makes the move, and there it is. There are comedians, black comedians, that say, man, shoot, I got a little money. I moved over here to these white folks, and I like it. I'm just playing that because I want you to understand, believe him. When President Trump is telling people stuff, these people over here are lying. These leftists are lying. And now people are starting to wake up and go, wait a minute. Mm-mm. We got enough examples. So let me get to Scott Bessent. So Scott Bessent has two roles, Secretary of Treasury, and he's running the IRS. And he announced, and the one guy that made the announcement, Scott Bessent did it, but I didn't like the clip. My producers got it. It cut him off. And I wanted to hear the full clip, and we couldn't find it. But he announced that the IRS is launching massive audits of financial institutions that facilitated the laundering of Minnesota funds. Now, hooray for him. But it isn't just going to be Minnesota. It's going to be lots of things. I want you to know that the left are shoring up all the stuff. There are people, there are Armenians getting out of the hospice business. Remember when they said they found 80 different hospice deals, they sent out letters and only two of them wrote back and said, why are you cutting our funds? Because 78 of them were bogus. How many more? How many shut down? How much money are we saving? Now, the sad news is it isn't coming back to us. I'm talking about personally. I'd love for them to say, Kevin, you know that 100 grand over the years you left in the treasury? Here you go, brother. No, that's not going to happen. But anything that stops what's been going on, I'm all for. So banks, MSBs, financial middlemen, all of them, anyone who helped move this

0: there's some of that happening, some people pushing the limit or whatever. But let me tell you what the Somalis are doing and what the Armenians are doing and what a lot of these other people are doing. It's unbelievable. It's unfathomable. And I love that we take a tool that we've been paying for that's being refined all the time. And President Trump says, let's simplify the code. Yes, do that too. But you know what I really want you to do? I want you to go after the fraudsters, the true fraudsters, the people that are doing PPP loans, people lying about student loans, the people lying about Obamacare and you know, beefing up the records. What is the number of people they said are on Obamacare that they say have never filed or new people, you know, just got added for no reason? This is what this group is about. And that, I mean, don't misunderstand me. Go after the, if we got tax laws, pay your taxes, be happy about it. Because once we find the fraudsters, we can then say, now we have a reason to reduce the taxes, the tax rate. As President Trump said, he goes, we could just use tariffs and never not pay any income taxes. It's just tariffs on goods and services to you, to citizens. I'm not telling you I've got the answer. I'm not trying to be an economist. I'm not trying to be some, you know, financial guru in all of this, because I'm not. But I do have common sense. And my common sense says, when I look at the billions and billions of dollars being built from the taxpayer, and you keep asking for more, and then I find out that the waste, forget the fraud, the waste and abuse that's happening inside of the government, how you're funneling it through NGOs and what have you, and, you know, USAID and government, so-called government agencies, to get that money back so you can keep this cycle going. I want you out of politics forever. I want you to have to pay up. And then I want an accounting of what's coming back, and I want my money back. I want to pay less taxes. That's what I want. Anyway, so follow the money, folks. Audit everything. Prosecute whoever is breaking the law. If we do that, and we can get this country back. And there's nobody that should be debating this. There should be no debate over anything that I just said. But here's what I love about it. It's President Trump again, looking at a problem and saying, you created this problem. And you know what I'm going to do, Joe Biden and Democratic Party? I'm going to fix it. I'm not going to complain. I'm going to fix it. And I'm going to fix it in a way that it meets all the criteria of comprehensive immigration reform. It meets the criteria of reducing crime, this in this case, white collar crime, leveling the playing field. It hits every note with a beautiful melodious chord. That's what we should be shooting for. And we've got a guy that's willing to do it. And he's coming up with these clever, creative ways. Same thing he's doing with Iran. Same thing he's doing with the Democratic Party. The enemies, foreign and domestic. He's saying, I'm going to take away your ability to use my people's money, and let's see how well you thrive in your new environment.
1: He's putting an end to identity politics.
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6: With SRN News, I'm Jason Walker. Trump administration calling on Congress for $87 billion to fund the expanding war with Iran. War Secretary Pete Hegseth briefing lawmakers Tuesday in a classified bipartisan meeting before appearing before the Senate Appropriations Panel. President Trump has pledged support for Lebanon during a White House meeting with Lebanese leader Joseph Aoun. Those talks aimed at promoting long-term peace after months of conflict between Israel and Hezbollah. House Majority Leader Steve Scalise warning Democratic Socialists are on the ballot this November with an agenda of extreme policy.
7: And you're seeing it play out in cities like New York, but it's coming to a town near you. And it will absolutely be on the ballot this November, because the American people do not want America to become a communist nation. But that means Americans have to participate this November to stop it from happening.
6: And a strong warning from Scalise about the socialists on the ballot with that agenda. He predicts they will introduce all sorts of new legislation that will hurt a lot of people in this country.
7: What do they want to do? They want chaos. They want power is ultimately what they want. They can't articulate.

0: articulate a real clear agenda for the American people, because they've been fighting us on all the things that would actually work to lower costs, keeping taxes low, keeping regulations low, getting government off the backs of working families, producing more energy in America, which lowers costs. Every Democrat voted against that bill.
1: U.S. appeals court overturning a lower court ruling ordering the release of Columbia University activist Mohsen Mahdawi from immigration detention, a decision that could allow the Trump administration to detain him again in a campaign against violent pro-Palestinian protesters. SRN News.
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9: Overnight will be clear to partly cloudy with a low of 79. On Wednesday, expect variable clouds with a chance of a thunderstorm in the afternoon and a high of 93. Wednesday night will be mainly clear with a low of 79. Thursday will be partly sunny with another chance of a thunderstorm in the afternoon and a high of 94. That's your AccuWeather forecast. I'm meteorologist Jason Caterina for AM 860, The Answer.

So I saw a video clip with some demonstrators, and one of them had, well, they all, a lot of them had sweatshirts on or shirts, but it basically said, socialism is the future. And I thought about that for a second. And I always thought the future was what you can make of it. And in our system, in our society, in America, you can do just that. And I'm not telling you anything you don't already know, of course, but some of these people evidently are willing to simply give up their future. We need some counter shirts or something that say socialism means giving up your future. You're giving up your future to somebody else who's going to make the majority of your life's decisions for you. You are not going to be able to make the future what you will of it. You will not be able to simply enjoy your liberty. You will be confined into a system that is going to rule your life from the cradle to the grave. It's just that simple. So even just seeing a shirt like that or a sweatshirt, I think can invoke some very, very powerful imagery of what these people are trying to actually do to themselves. And it's very disturbing. But my friends, we are here to proclaim, to proclaim liberty. We are here to proclaim real freedom, real opportunity. Some of these people in so many ways have been lied to. You can't get ahead. You can't do anything. Things have to be provided for you. Let us be the providers. As opposed to, you can make the future whatever you want it to be. This is America. Look at Donald Trump. Prime example. Someone who was able to amass fortunes and all kinds of things that, again, you know, it wasn't just simply, you know, happenstance. And so many other people who have done very similar things, very successful things, the American dream. It doesn't matter, by the way, you don't have to have billions to be successful. But at the end of the day, when you put your feet up and you say, hey, I was able to accomplish something today. I was able to build this, have my family, be able to live my life, to have liberty. I don't know why I feel so strongly about this heading into the program this morning, but I do. Just seeing that one thing just absolutely put me into a different direction to open the show this morning. Folks, welcome to the program. Kyle Warren with you. Of course, it's Wednesday, and we hope that you're doing well here on this Wednesday morning. Wherever you are, whatever your time zone perspective is, we got a lot to talk about on the show this morning. KyleWarrenShow.com, of course, is the website. You can send us a direct message any old time. We love to get those direct messages. Also, you can give us a call on the phone if you'd like to be part of the program this morning, 949-822-7959. That's 949-822-7959. Our texting line is 949-942-5997. That's 949-942-5997. And what a blast and what a pleasure it was to be with you in the afternoon hours yesterday on Tuesday from 3 to 5 on the Bill Bunkley Show. We'll be back on, of course, here Wednesday afternoon, 3 to 5, right there on the Bill Bunkley Show, sitting in for the vacationing Bill Bunkley. And as always, just a great time. And thank you for listening. Thank you for calling. Thank you for being there. And once again, it's a great honor and privilege to be able to do that. Let's start with this from Fox News, because we are watching, of course, the primaries that happened on Tuesday in the great state of Arizona, where we heard from Mike in Arizona yesterday morning. How cool was that? We hadn't heard from Mike for a while, but I was glad, very, very glad to get his message yesterday. President Donald Trump's kingmaker status in Republican primaries was on the line Tuesday in Arizona's GOP gubernatorial nomination showdown, and the president easily passed the test. Representative Andy Biggs, a former House Freedom Caucus chair who landed the president's endorsement, captured the GOP nomination for Arizona governor with more than 70% of the vote.
The Associated Press announced Tuesday night, with just under 50% of the votes counted, Biggs was beating his nearest competitor by more than 50% at that point. Biggs' nearest competitor was Republican David Schweikart, if I'm pronouncing that correctly, who had 17% of the vote when the AP called the race, with just under 50% of the total counted. Contractor Scott Neely, who was making his second straight run for governor, had just 7% when the race was called, while business owner Ken Maselli had only 5.4%. Biggs now will face off in the general election with Democrat Governor Katie Hobbs, a former Arizona Secretary of State who narrowly defeated then-GOP nominee Kari Lake. You remember that just 4 years ago, my friends. That was a close race. Hobbs was unopposed as she ran for renomination in the Southwestern battleground. That's also significant, of course, but, you know, if it was that close before, imagine what you can accomplish today. And especially if there appears to be pretty good consensus that the GOP wants Biggs to be their standard bearer in Arizona. This is going to be very interesting. We're going to watch this very closely. The Republican primary turned combative and expensive. Schweikert earlier this year went up with campaign mailers accusing Biggs of associating with white supremacist and anti-Semitic groups. Responding, the Biggs campaign labeled the move as a desperate tactic by our opponent. Biggs, who was also backed by the political wing of the conservative powerhouse Turning Point USA, mostly ignored his rivals and only joined them on stage at one of the multiple debates. Trump's endorsement in a handful of key races, including a top swing congressional district, could impact midterm battles for the House majority and control of the governor's offices. All right, so, like I said, we'll continue to watch this very closely. But stay with us, my friends, because we are rocketing into Wednesday morning. And we're glad that you're there. 949-822-7959. Kyle Warren with you.

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1: America to me means my father was right. 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You get out of life what you put into it. 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Finally, no matter how hard you work, how good you are, sooner or later, bad things are going to happen. How you deal with those bad things will tell your mother and me if we raised a man. That's America.
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2: 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Two silhouettes tell me it's over.
3: All right, welcome back, everybody. Kyle Warren with you, of course. And welcome back as we continue here into hour number one of the program this morning on Wednesday. And we've got a lot more to tell you about, of course, as we do. We're going to tell you about Iran here in just a moment, of course, all the latest things that are happening in terms of what President Trump is talking about. And then also a very poignant appointment that President Trump has later this morning, and we will tell you about that as well. Well, also, of course, you know, we were talking about socialism a little bit in the first segment, and then talked a little bit about the Arizona primary. But the American Federation of Teachers Union is now calling for members to go to the streets and fight back against this fascist regime. You know, I sometimes can't help but laugh a little bit, only because it sounds so cliche. I mean, it's like you want to tell these people, get on to something new. Really, can you point to the fascist regime? And they really can't. It's like some of these people out there with the person on the street interviews, some of these industrious content creators on YouTube or TikTok or this kind of thing, these different reels, Instagram. And they ask people, okay, so what did Trump do to you? Well, he's taken away my rights. Can you explain the rights that he's taken away? Well, no. You know, or he's deported American citizens. Can you tell me the American citizens he's deported? Well, no, they can't do it. And so I think a great question, and any content creators out there listening in, yeah, a great question would be, can you please point to the fascist regime? And if they simply say, look it up, or, you know, just go to the White House and there it is, you know, that obviously, and you won't let that fly anyway. I know that. But this is the kind of thing that people will say. They have no clue what they're talking about. They've heard these terms and they are willing to parrot them back on the street. They somehow have become a true believer and they haven't even given thought to it. I hate to say it like that, but when you do see people out there with those shirts saying socialism is the future, well, you know that, well, why don't you just wear a t-shirt that says, I've given up on my future. I've given up. And, you know, there are times in everybody's life, I'm sure everybody listening to me this morning, you know, has had times in your life where it looked, you know, like it wasn't going to go well, or things were not going to end well, or this kind of thing. And yet you persevered somehow. Even if things did go very badly, you made it through. And you continued, and you persevered, and you're where you are right now. You know, unfortunately, those are sometimes life lessons that are learned just by through experience, right? But you didn't give up your future. You didn't hand over your future to somebody else and say, oh, please, just let me go into this ideology. Let me bask in the warmth of socialism. Let me bask in the warmth of Mamdani land. It doesn't work that way. It really doesn't. I was thinking earlier today, this was after I was on the Bill Bunkley show earlier today. I was thinking, you know, there really is this kind of thought, I think, that people have. And you remember the movie The Matrix? You know, the Matrix, that everybody was existing in the simulated world. They were plugged into it. They were biological people, but they were in these little pods and they were plugged in to this big computer game, computer simulation world, basically. And it was a great movie. It was really ahead of its time and definitely an instant classic for a lot of great reasons. And of course, the idea was that you could exit the Matrix. You could be enlightened that of the construct that you were living in, or you could simply kind of accept it. And I think it's kind of real similar these days. And of course, in the movie, you know, as the main character is discovered by those that have already figured all this out, and they give him the option. You can take the red pill or the blue pill, and if you take one of the particular pills, you know, the blue pill, if I recall correctly, is one of the two, you would simply wake up and everything would be the same as it was. You would have no memory of what was going on. But if you took the red pill, you would understand what was happening in the Matrix and join the resistance, basically. And I have a feeling that this socialism thing is like that pill you take to just accept it, right? Just accept being in that world, in the constructed world, by somebody else. You wouldn't have your own destiny. You wouldn't be in charge of your destiny. You would simply be accepting of the ideological framework and the destiny that somebody else has come up with for you. And I think it's a very, very powerful metaphor. And I really do think it really works, only because, again, Americans, when given the opportunity, typically choose the way that allows them to call the shots, right? To be in charge, to make the decisions. And not every decision that you ever make is going to go great. We all know that. Some decisions might fall flat on your face. But people get up and they keep going. Teddy Roosevelt, right? Thomas Edison, and others all had these kinds of challenges. And they kept going. And they accomplished great things. But in the world of the socialism matrix, that won't happen. It'll be bleak. It'll be dark. It'll be the same. And you will have sacrificed something. And you will have sacrificed the great gifts that have been given to you by God. As we talk about being endowed by our Creator with certain inalienable rights, don't give those up. Don't let them simply be submitted to the socialist matrix, as it were. Stand firm, and we can help you do that. Keep listening. If you're kind of on that side of the road there, you know, keep listening to this program. Keep listening to this station. Keep listening to this network. And you can, I believe, really begin to see what it's like to actually live in liberty. These people are lying to you. They're telling you you're going to be more free. It'll be a bigger democracy, blah, blah, blah, all this stuff. None of that's true. It will be darkness. It will not help you. It will make your life miserable. So that's my call to action this morning. The American Federation of Teachers wants everybody in the streets to fight the fascist regime. And I'm saying, wait a minute. Consider the liberty that you have right now. There is no fascist regime that is taking it away. There is no fascist regime that's trying to get you. If anything, you live in a country and in an environment where you can do what you want to do. You can accomplish what you want to accomplish. And it will be yours, and it will be something that you can be very proud of. But don't give it away to somebody like that. Don't give it away to a Mom Donnie or to an AOC. Or to a Bernie Sanders, or to anyone who would raise up a regime in and of itself, because that's the point. When you go through these logical limits, or logical progressions from Marxism, socialism to communism, it's going to wind up being that fascist regime or that dictatorial environment, right? That authoritarian government that's not gonna give you a chance or the time of day. I just felt very, very, I felt like it was very important for me to say this morning, you know, as we head in through hour number one here. Because again, I think that it's not so much about just standing against it, which is what we should do, and fight against it, which is what we should do, but also again to point out to people where they've been lied to. where they have literally been deceived by those who are simply trying to get something from them. Isn't that cool? Isn't that something to think about? All right, folks, stay with us because we are going to come right back. Kyle Warren with you here on this Wednesday morning.

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2: With SRN News, I'm Jason Walker. The House moving to head off a potential government shutdown before the midterms. Republicans have muscled through a bill to fund Uncle Sam through December 4th, the deadline for action more than 2 months away, but GOP leaders are not leaving to chance a possible shutdown right before people head to the polls. U.S. Representative Andy Biggs winning the GOP nomination for governor in Arizona. He is a fierce ally of President Trump and former head of the House Freedom Caucus. He'll be taking on Democratic Governor Katie Hobbs in the fall. U.S. military completing night number 11 of strikes on Iran as attacks across the Middle East overshadowed diplomatic efforts to salvage an interim ceasefire deal. Officials say the targets of the most recent strikes, aircraft hangars and drone sites. SRN News.
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10: Overnight, expect clear to partly cloudy skies with a low of 79. On Wednesday, there will be variable clouds with a chance of a thunderstorm in the afternoon and a high of 93. Wednesday night will be mainly clear with a low of 79. Thursday will bring partly sunny conditions with a chance of a thunderstorm in the afternoon and a high of 94. That's your AccuWeather forecast. I'm meteorologist Jason Caterina for AM 860, The Answer.

0: All right, welcome back, everybody. 949-822-7959. That's the number to call if you'd like to be part of the program this morning. And we've got a lot going on. As I mentioned, there is a very poignant appointment that President Trump has later this morning, 11 a.m. Eastern Time. The White House says that President Trump will be at Dover Air Force Base to oversee the reception and dignified transfer of U.S. service members killed by Iranian attacks during the war. And so, again, that's a great honor to bestow upon the service members. But, of course, the honor is ours to remember them and to receive them back home. And to, and again, just simply be there. And the president, I think, is doing a great thing to be there. Many times presidents will attend these very solemn and very sad occasions. So again, 11 a.m., the president will receive those fallen service members in a dignified transfer back to America at Dover Air Force Base. And we'll tell you about that, I'm sure, later today on the Bill Bunkley show. President Trump also talking about, you know, they're going to hit any nuclear site at all. We've been hearing much more about Pickaxe Mountain. The president saying probably pretty soon, that's a direct quote, by the way, probably pretty soon we'll be actually striking Iran's Pickaxe Mountain. There's reports, and I saw one in the Wall Street Journal talking about it may be that they have moved a lot of their centrifuges there to Pickaxe Mountain. The Iranians talking very tough about things, you know, if you do this, then we'll do that, and we'll expand the war and all this kind of stuff. And I often think about this, too, and that is, if only there was a real unity in the United States among the political parties, the two big political parties, regarding bringing this war to a close. You could say, well, Kyle, both political parties want to bring this war to a close. Yes, but I think they want to do it in very different ways and really for very, very different reasons with very different outcomes, by the way. Well, what do you mean? Well, still, you end the war is end the war. Well, end the war, like just stop it and walk away. It's too much money and it's too much this. And it's President Trump's illegal and a war of aggression and on it goes. And this is, you know, I think really, really felt by the IRGC and the other Iranian officials, because they know that America can be very fragmented about this. And they're just, again, continuing to play the waiting game. Or they'll say, let's send a message to President Trump somehow that we are, well, we're really ready to talk right now. They're not really ready to talk. None of that is real. And I think we've been very, very concerned about that since day one at the end of February when all this started up. You know, if they had really capitulated, and which they probably should have within the first few days of the massive strikes that were going on, if they had really capitulated, maybe, just maybe, there might have been a small sliver of hope that you could actually get somewhere with this. But the more that it drags on, I think the more apparent it is that they're not going to do that. So they're simply not going to capitulate. The strikes continue. The night 11, of course, I think is concluded now, of massive strikes. We're also hearing the phraseology, you ain't seen nothing yet kind of a thing, in addition to talking about Pickaxe Mountain. One would wonder, of course, that the level of ordnance that would be used for something like that, you know, some major kind of an ordnance, because I, at this point, I think Trump is looking to have the devastation of a facility like that, not civilian infrastructure or stuff like that, but you know, if they really move their centrifuges there, then I think it's going to be do something that is so awesome, right? So terrible, so oversized that it sends the message. In other words, make the mountain a crater, for you know, just to use descriptive words like that. Make it into a crater. Demonstrate, show not just the Iranians, but the rest of the world how serious this really is going to get. And you could say, well, at some point, do you think Trump will drop a nuke? And I just don't know that that really even enters into the conversation at all. I don't believe the circumstances are there. I'm sure that they war game this stuff, though. I'm sure that they look at various outcomes and scenarios. I think that President Trump, and especially the way he's talked about nuclear weapons and how even being in the possession of Iran are simply not acceptable for use, basically. In other words, we're trying to get it such that nuclear weapons are not used, which is very, very important. Because, again, that terrible day, do you want to see that day when Iran actually is able to detonate a nuclear weapon? I don't want to see that day. The aftermath of that day is going to be a very, very different world, incredibly different world than where we live right now. Also, this from Fox News, President Donald Trump has approved a landmark deal with Saudi Arabia, speaking of nuclear, but this time nuclear energy, to set up a civilian nuclear program, the Wall Street Journal reported Tuesday, citing U.S. officials. The agreement is part of ongoing U.S.-Saudi civil nuclear cooperation efforts to develop nuclear energy for civilian purposes. It is designed to give American companies a central role in developing Saudi Arabia's nuclear infrastructure while shutting down other foreign competitors, the outlet reported. The deal was first negotiated in October 2025 and would stay in effect for 30 years. It is estimated to be worth tens of billions of dollars, and Congress must review it. But this is quite interesting, because let's just say that you wanted to have your own nuclear power plant, right? You really wanted nuclear power in your country. Well, do you develop mountain installations that are, you know, hundreds of feet below ground and harden them as targets and work in that kind of secrecy and all this kind of stuff? And meanwhile, by supporting terrorism, you keep demonstrating exactly what you're like and what your intentions are. If you just want nuclear power to make microwave popcorn can be delicious, right? It can be delicious. And I found that it's best that you have to really start consuming the microwave popcorn soon after you open the bag, because it starts to dissipate there. If you want hot, you know, hot popcorn. But again, yes, it can be delicious, but it's not worth trying to create nuclear weapons in order to be able to do it. And of course, I'm being a little facetious here just to kind of make the point. If you're Iran and you want to make nuclear power for your peaceful nuclear power program, just to serve your people, you know, all the, you know, nice folk in the Iranian IRGC and the mullahs and the Iranian government, all the friendly folk there, they would go outside of the country. There would be, maybe not the United States, but somebody else. They would be making deals to create an above-ground nuclear power plant system by which to generate energy. That's what it would look like. There would be no secrecy, nothing cloak and dagger, and nothing hundreds of feet below the surface of a mountain. It just wouldn't be like that. But of course, it's not what they're doing. And so once again, they've demonstrated exactly what they're up to. But that's what it would look like for a regular country as a member of the community of nations, and they wanted to be able to generate nuclear power, which has come a long way, by the way. You know, every time to time, if I head towards San Diego, you go by the now deactivated, of course, San Onofre nuclear power plant. But for many years, that was operational. You had the two towers there, basically, right there on the Pacific Ocean. As you drive down Interstate 5, a little ahead of the Camp Pendleton, by the way, And that's been there for years, but it's been turned off, I think, for quite a while. But nevertheless, that's what you do. I mean, this is a way of making electricity. But they don't want to make electricity. They want to make bombs. Stay with us, folks. Kyle Warren with you. We're coming right back.
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0: 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And my friends, if you were born on
1: this day in history,
0: that's right. If you were born on this day in history, and that would be, of course, July the 22nd, right? Yeah, it's July the 22nd today. If you were born on this day in history, you share a birthday with Oscar de la Renta, the, you know, famous fashion designer. And of course, everybody remembers those commercials and all the cool things about, you know, those heady days, especially I think in the 80s, you couldn't go anywhere without hearing Oscar de la Renta. So he was born in 1932, passed away in 2014. Also on this day in history, July the 22nd, you share a birthday with Mildred Loving. Mildred Loving was born in 1939. She died in 2008. She was an African-American woman. She had a landmark legal case, Loving versus Virginia, which was the key thing in striking down laws banning interracial marriage in the United States. So quite a milestone there. Also, on this day in history, you share a birthday with Selena Gomez, right? Selena Gomez, she started up, I think, I want to say with the Disney, stuff. But, of course, she's on this series with Steve Martin and Martin Short called Only Murders in the Building. And she does a great job. And it's actually Steve Martin and Martin Short. They really... I don't know how they maintain the level of funny that they do, but they really, really do. And but she does a great job on the show, and they've actually created three pretty iconic characters with that. So I think it's kind of cool. I like mysteries like that, but they're also the mysteries that they tell are very well put together. They you know, all the little the little roads you go down and so forth, and all the little loose ends that have to all link up. In other words, the power of a show like that is really in the writing. And so, of course, when it comes to people like Steve Martin and Martin Short and so forth, they really have done a great job. Also, on this day in history, July the 22nd, as I was saying, July the 22nd, you share a birthday with the late, great Alex Trebek. He passed away in 2020 after a long bout with cancer, if I recall correctly. He was born in 1940, and he, of course, became synonymous with the word in the game show Jeopardy, which came back in 1984 in its modern incarnation. And it's been going strong ever since. And, of course, Ken Jennings is now the host, and he does a great job. He was, I think, one of the, if not the winningest contestant in Jeopardy history. But Alex Trebek, he was a pretty cool guy. He was a pretty smart guy. And to be able to pronounce all the stuff that he had to pronounce with all the Jeopardy questions was really just phenomenal. And he made it look easy. He really, really did. And to be able to sustain for that period of time, to do what he did and make Jeopardy the mainstay that it is really quite something to be proud of. So Alex Trebek, born in 1940, you share a birthday with the great Alex Trebek. Also, how about this one? Like I say, we always got a lot of good ones. But check this out. This is one of my favorite people of all time, and that's Danny Glover, right? The American actor. Danny Glover turns 80 years old. He was born in 1946. And Danny Glover, again, whatever scene he's in, wherever he's on screen, he just steals the scene. And what a great actor he truly is. And of course, you think about the Lethal Weapon series and so forth, the perfect balance to Mel Gibson's character. And, you know, you put those two together, you created an iconic duo from the get-go. And that was just in the one movie, right? And then, of course, it went on from there. But Lethal Weapon, of course, and if if I remember correctly, because it kind of goes to the whole thing with Die Hard, right? Die Hard takes place around Christmas time. Therefore, it is a Christmas movie. there's this big debate, you know, is Die Hard a Christmas movie? And there are, I've heard it put this way, there are two camps on this about Die Hard with Bruce Willis being a Christmas movie. So in the one hand, you have the one group of people that believe Die Hard is a Christmas movie, and then you have the other group of people that are wrong. I couldn't help it. I can't resist it. But doesn't Lethal Weapon also take place around Christmas time? Ergo, it should be hailed as a Christmas movie. Yeah. But and remember, when they made movies, and I hate to say this kind of cliched phrase, but they made movies back then, and they did make them differently. They're made very differently than what movies are made like today. There's no doubt about that. And so at any rate, you share a birthday with some of these pretty interesting individuals, to say the least. And going down the list here, do my eyes deceive me? 1947, July the 22nd. We're looking at July 22nd. Just verifying this here. Want to be sure. 1947, Don Henley. Wow. Okay. Well, how cool is that? You also share a birthday with Don Henley. And what a great drummer and a great songwriter and a great singer. And how cool is that? Don Henley, of course, also having such great hits on his own. And so, yeah, you share a birthday with some of these very interesting people, shall we say. And so I hope that you have a great birthday, if, in fact, you were born on this day in history. Also on this day in history, we're going to go all the way back to 1862, July 22nd, 1862. President Abraham Lincoln tells his chief advisors and his cabinet that he's going to issue the Emancipation Proclamation. He did not do it right at that moment. He waited until the Battle of Antietam in order to make the official announcement that he was freeing the slaves in the Confederacy, basically. And so, of course, he wanted

0: as to do what Lincoln did. And then, of course, the way that history unfolds, I think it's no argument there that it unfortunately maybe could have unfolded a little bit differently, maybe a little bit better in the aftermath of the Civil War. But Lincoln had been assassinated. President Johnson was awful. And it took a very long time. And Reconstruction did not go the way that perhaps it could have gone under President Lincoln's guidance, had he not, to a second term, if had he not been assassinated in 1865. A major development with the civil rights movement, civil rights legislation, and so forth. But I'm telling you, my friends, those who will tell you that America is, you know, based on slavery, wants slavery, wants these kinds of awful things, has never moved on from that blemish and so forth and that awful thing, you know, they're doing that in order to make their own status greater. They're looking to build their own brand. But so much sacrifice has been done for this. America moves in the right moral direction. That's my opinion. Stay with us, folks. We're coming right back. Top of the Hour News is next.
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4: With SRN News, I'm Jason Walker. U.S. military completing the 11th night of strikes on Iran. Those attacks across the Middle East overshadowing the diplomatic efforts. U.S. Central Command says the targets of the strikes into Wednesday morning included aircraft hangars and drone storage sites. A former president's appeal to a DOJ investigation has been rejected.
5: A federal appeals court has rejected a request by Joe Biden to block the release of audio recordings and transcripts of his interviews with a memoir ghostwriter before he was elected. A divided three-judge panel suspended its decision until August 3rd to allow more time for Biden to consider another appeal. The panel's 2-1 ruling found that there's a substantial public interest in disclosing the material the Democrat wants to keep hidden. The recordings were obtained by a special counsel who investigated Biden's handling of classified documents. Republicans demanded the material after the special counsel declined to file charges. High up in Juwani, Washington.
4: House Speaker Mike Johnson laying it on the line. He says the United States of America is at a crossroads. He questions if voters are going to elect all those socialists on the ballot in November or maintain our democracy.
6: As I've said here many times, and I say across the country, you know, a few decades ago, Republicans and Democrats in Congress are arguing over marginal tax rates and shades of regulation. Now we are quite literally in a contest to determine whether we're going to maintain our status as the world's great superpower, the greatest nation in the history of the world, as a constitutional republic, or we're going to tear that down to the foundation like the communist Democrats want to do and go down this dark road of Marxism.
4: Representative Andy Biggs winning the GOP nomination for Arizona governor. He is a fierce ally of President Trump. He will take on Democratic Governor Katie Hobbs in the fall. Biggs, endorsed by the president, and aims to unite the party. This is SRN News.
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5: In 1862, Abraham Lincoln signed the Morrill Act, helping states create colleges focused on agriculture, mechanics, science, and practical education. 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Why did it matter? 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Paul warns against idleness and calls believers to earn their bread. Why does that still matter today? Because education should form capable people under God, not dependent subjects under bureaucracy.
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8: Overnight will be clear to partly cloudy with a low of 79. On Wednesday, expect variable clouds with a chance of a thunderstorm in the afternoon and a high of 93. Wednesday night will be mainly clear with a low of 79. Thursday is forecasted to be partly sunny with another chance of a thunderstorm in the afternoon and a high of 94. That's your AccuWeather forecast. I'm meteorologist Jason Caterina for AM 860, The Answer.

0: So let me get this straight. Iran is warning Bulgaria to not help the United States by allowing aerial refueling by the United States. Otherwise, it will make them complicit in what the Tehran Foreign Ministry spokesperson said was the crime of aggression and war crimes. Okay. So, if you're in Bulgaria, I guess you've been warned about Iran. Now, again, my friends, not trying to be funny, but I do see it as very, very interesting that Iran is making these other kinds of threats and so forth. I think it shows much more desperation than it does anything else. We know that they've been degraded. We know that they are not doing well, but they are going to continue to simply do what they do. They're going to continue to resist until I think to the last man, to be honest, because again, they're fanatics and we've talked about this. All right, folks, welcome to the program. Kyle Warren with you. Here we are heading into hour number two of the Wednesday morning broadcast. Hope that you're doing well. We've got the telephone lines, of course, 949-822-7959. That's 949-822-7959. KyleWarrenShow.com is the website. You can send us a direct message any old time. Check out our telephone numbers, our texting line, and everything right there at KyleWarrenShow.com. And, of course, we'll be back on this afternoon on the Bill Bunkley Show. And that all starts up at 3 p.m. Eastern Time. That's 3 p.m. Eastern Time. That would be, what, 12 hours from now? 12 hours from now, we'll be back on, and we will have the latest developments. And we'll tell you any of the new things that are happening since the overnights and into the daytime as well, into the afternoon. So once again, folks, glad to be with you, of course. There was one thing I wanted to tell you about as we headed in to hour number two here. And that was, again, you know, we talked a little bit about Iran. We know that they may have moved this. Israel believes evidently they've moved their centrifuges into Pickaxe Mountain. So that could be the site of the next major, major attack. So, again, we may get the word sooner than later that some of these latest rounds of barrages will, in fact, include Pickaxe Mountain. But I would think they might have something special planned for Pickaxe Mountain, one might think. And so, again, stay tuned. Well, you know, my friends, this from the Epoch Times. U.S. Treasury Secretary Scott Bessent said on Tuesday that his department screened hundreds of millions of federal payments and blocked nearly 100 million that was being sent to, get this, deceased people as part of a government-wide anti-fraud effort. Treasury has delivered on a key promise of President Trump's mandate to stop improper payments and fraud before the money leaves Treasury and strengthen the integrity of the federal payment system, Bessent said in a statement, referring to an initiative that relies on Treasury access to the Social Security Administration's death master list. The Treasury screened some 885 million payments totaling around $2.77 trillion as part of a new verification process, the department said. Around 4,900 payments worth $99 million were returned to the original federal agencies for review before any funds were dispersed, Treasury News release said. So, my friends, this is important stuff. And earlier on the Bill Bunkley Show, we were talking about the fact that you had RFK Jr. and Dr. Mehmet Oz stopping, what was it, some $1 billion? Yes, here it is. From Breitbart, Health and Human Services Secretary Robert F. Kennedy Jr. announced Tuesday the Trump administration is deferring more than $1 billion in Medicaid payments to Democrat-led California and Minnesota over high-risk claims flagged in a crackdown on fraud. Centers for Medicare and Medicaid Services, or CMS, is holding back roughly $867.5 million from California and $199 million from Minnesota, HHS said in a news release. The department stressed the money is being deferred, not cut, and that both states can recover it, this is important, by documenting that the claims meet the federal Medicaid requirements. So in other words, if it's legit, well, I mean, to, you know, sort of paraphrase paraphrase MC Hammer, if it's legit, they won't quit, okay? If it's legit, they won't quit. But if it's not legit, then they will quit. And they can't, I'm sure that they, you know, depending on the circumstances here, they won't be too legit to quit. I think it's not going to be legit if you just ask me about it. But again, this is pretty big stuff. It's not that they're trying to keep the payments away or that, you know, stop the helping of people or anything like that, but they do want to have it be legit. So state of California, state of Minnesota, they have the ability to simply produce the documentation. I wonder if they're going to do that. I don't know. Do you think if we hold our breath, do you think that they might produce those documents before we return from commercial break? I don't know. So in other words, no. What I'm stressing here is don't hold your breath. That's not going to be happening anytime soon. But they will jump up and down about it, right? And they will yell about it. And they will make claims that people will die. And they'll make other claims about this. But we're talking about more than $1 billion with a B, $1 billion that you can't know is a legit payout or a legit support. It should be pretty easy. California and Minnesota should be able to produce the documentation within a moment, you would think. I mean, it is the age of computers, isn't it? All this stuff should be on a computer. Can they print it out? Or can they post it online? What can they do? Stay with us, folks. We're coming right back.
1: We asked Hugh Hewitt what America means to him.
2: It's actually freedom. 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Go north, south, east, west. 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Everyone gets to go and do whatever they are capable of doing and going to. That's America.
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3: 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For Musgraves fans, Middle of Nowhere might mark a welcome return to music that made her a star. 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We'll be singing your song. I'm Paul Acey with Plugged In by Focus on the Family.
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4: 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And stop being so focused on what you're getting from them and all the feedback and what they think about you. 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And I think that mindset can help us as individuals when we walk into a room.
5: Hear more from Deborah Falada at FamilyMinute.org.
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0: right, welcome back, everybody. Kyle Warren with you. And we are moving at warp speed through the Wednesday edition. All right. So once again, folks, we got a lot going on this morning. And here we are. It's middle of the week. You know, we're making it through another great week of broadcasting, both here on the Kyle Warren Show and also, of course, on the Bill Bunkley Show. Once again, sitting in for Bill this week. And again, it's a privilege. It's an honor. It's just a real blast to do that. And I'm just really, really just a very grateful and thankful, and I appreciate Bill, his confidence in me to do that for his program. So once again, it's always just a lot of fun, and I hope that you can join us 3 p.m. later today on Wednesday. We'll have all the latest, of course, of things that are going on, and of course, we'll be taking your phone calls as well, and we've got a lot of great calls already this week on the briefing, as it's known, there on the Bill Bunkley Show. Well, of course, we've been talking a lot about the Democrat Socialists of America. And talking a lot about, and you know, it's so interesting that they've, you know, published their platform, which is the complete dismantling of the United States Constitution, our very way of life. It's just little things like that. You know, this isn't a renovation. It's not we like to spend more on social programs. It's nothing like that, even a tiny little bit. This is not the Democrat Party as we know it. This is something different. This is a mutation. It is, but really, you know, it's, yes, it's a mutation, but it's also just a callback to the same old ruinous system of Marxism to socialism to communism. That's all it is. It's the old stuff repackaged, trying to get people to say, oh boy, there'll be an easier way. Somebody else will give me what I want, that will sustain me. I really won't have to work. And socialism will free us all. And it just doesn't work that way. We know this. Let's listen in. This is from CNN, but this is going to be Van Jones on Aaron Burnett's program. She's asking him about these Democrat socialists, and his statement is pretty interesting. So let's listen into this, shall we?
1: Van Jones was going viral in part because of a post that he made over the weekend. It struck a nerve with both the right and the left, right? We showed you Fox, but on the left, well, there was a lot of response to this, too. So let me read in part what Van wrote. He wrote, I'm tired of being told that to be a progressive, I now must swear allegiance to crazy ideas. I'm a strong Democrat with a winning bipartisan track record. I'm rooted in progressive ideals and policies, criminal justice reform, Green New Deal, Medicare for all, free education, clean air and water. Those are ideas I have fought for my entire life. But some people in groups like the DSA are pushing an agenda far outside those ideals. Supporting Hamas is not progressive. No police, no prisons, no borders is not progressive. Celebrating the murder of Israeli civilians is not progressive. These ideas are, Van's all caps, regressive.
0: All right. Stop right there. Because I just want to interject this one thing. Now, she's reading from a post on X, I believe, from Van Jones, where he talks about, well, I'm this and I'm that, and I want, you know, the Green New Deal, and which is kooky anyway, and I want clean air and water, and so forth. But it's like saying, I want to make things affordable. And of course, everybody wants clean air and water. And, you know, but Democrats don't have some, you know, claim to fame. And they don't singularly have this notion of, well, we want clean air and water. I think everybody does. But it, again, it lays the basis for, but my version of clean air and water is going to be so far over the top of government control that it will be absolutely oppressive, right? But you could still have clean air and clean water without those extremes. Don't forget, even with somebody like Van Jones, he's a progressive Democrat, is still looking to establish a level of control, in my opinion, by government over you and your life that is something that you don't want. So that being said, Van Jones, even to offend Van Jones, is the DSA is really doing a lot. All right. So let's continue.
1: is now out front along with Gretchen Carlson. So, Van, your post struck a nerve, right? We saw it strike a nerve on Fox News. I saw it strike a nerve among many on the left.
2: Yes.
1: Okay? For whom some of those things you mentioned have become rallying, passionate rallying calls, right?
2: Yeah.
1: But you knew it was going to. You didn't. Van. Angel doesn't walk into a moment like this being like, oh, I don't think this is going to have a splash.
3: Okay, let me go like this.
2: Oh, why?
3: To you.
2: Why do you say?
3: Because this was necessary.
2: Thank you.
3: This was very, especially from your voice. Now, I'm going to let you respond first because this is about you, and then I can pick up.
2: Well, listen, I cannot tell you, this phone has been blowing up all day. Governors from both parties, senators from both parties, Democrats in the House calling, thanking me for saying what everybody's been saying behind the scenes, which is that this stuff is going too far. I am a progressive Democrat. You know, you want to talk about prison reform? I've done it as well as anybody, Republican Democrats in the South with Trump. I've done prison reform. I never said have no prisons. Where are you going to put the Klan? I've done police reform. I never said no police. Where are you going to put the pedophiles? Who's going to grab the pedophiles? This stuff is going too far. And part of the thing that has to happen is we saw what happened in the Republican Party when things started going in a nutty direction and nobody stood up. I am happy that the young people are fighting for affordability, Medicare for all the good things. I've been waiting my whole life to see a youth movement do what it's doing. But it's being hijacked by people who are putting in nutty ideas supporting terrorists, nutty ideas saying we don't need cops in prison. We can't deport anybody, even if they rape somebody. Who said this? Chevalier. Where does Chevalier?
1: Chevalier is going to be is yes. The Democratic nominee. DSA nominee for Congress now from the Bronx in New York.
2: I just want to say that there was a shockwave through this party when Mamdani, who everybody's excited about, stabbed in the back Espiot, who was the chair of the Congressional Hispanic Caucus, beloved by everybody, who backed Mamdani. Mamdani said, I will back you. Then he turns around, stabs him in the back.
1: Back
2: Chevalier, who has no credentials except she's known for having celebrated October 7th murders of Israelis on October 8th and never apologized. This sent a shockwave through the party. People said, hold on a second. Why, of all the people in New York City, would Mamdani pick this person to betray someone? And then no one says anything. Everybody's
1: okay,
2: quiet.
1: So Gretchen,
2: I'm not afraid to talk
3: about it. But that's why it's so important for him to say it.
1: Now, that seat, though, let's take the example that you gave. Okay, that specific seat that we're talking about is a Democratic seat. So you can put someone as far left as you want or moderate as you want. A Democrat's going to win. So I guess what I'm saying, Gretchen, is does this affect the midterms when you're looking at seats that are not like that?
3: Yeah.
1: Seats that are purple where your nominee is not somebody who said the things that Van just said.
3: No, because look at the movement that's been created. It's what the media is talking about. And it's not just in New York. We're talking about Michigan now. We're talking about Colorado. We're talking about a bunch of other states where this movement is going on. And I think it was so important that Van Jones said this. Because quite honestly, you were thought of as way over on the left.
2: I am. I'm just not crazy.
3: And so it's very important for him, in my mind, to point out that this is a very dangerous, slippery slope. And from an independent point of view, where the majority of Americans are sitting, they're scared to death of this movement. They're not going to vote for it. And by the way, I've talked to a lot of Democrats over the last couple of weeks. They are begging people to get out in the primaries for the regular Democrat to vote.
1: Okay.
0: All right. So, stop right there. Now, that's kind of an extended clip. I kind of wanted it to kind of go on so we get all of that stuff in context. And I see the benefit of what Van Jones is talking about. Of course I do. Gretchen Carlson is talking about that. However, what she just started saying right there, I think is really key. A bunch of people are saying, let's go out and vote for, quote, the regular Democrat. Now, and again, when you look at the DSA and literally how ridiculous but also destructive they truly are, it can be used as a foil to make it look like the so-called progressive Democrats like Van Jones are so much more reasonable and so much more of an alternative, especially where affordability is concerned, And so a lot of times they're lashing out the DSA for obvious reasons. But at the same time, by doing so, they believe that they'll buttress their own brand and their own perception to use for people to say, okay, well, maybe it's okay to vote Democrat. At least they're not DSA Democrats, right? That's a slippery slope right there. Stay with us, folks. We're coming right back.
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10: In 1862, Abraham Lincoln signed the Morrill Act, helping states create colleges focused on agriculture, mechanics, science, and practical education. The principle was not centralized control, it was opportunity. Lincoln's Morrill Act reminds us that America can support education without surrendering education to Washington. Why did it matter? Because a free nation needs citizens equipped to work, build, steward, and govern themselves. Scripture gives work a sacred weight. In Genesis, God placed man in the garden to work it and to keep it. Proverbs honors the one who works his land. Paul warns against idleness and calls believers to earn their bread. Why does that still matter today? Because education should form capable people under God, not dependent subjects under bureaucracy.

0: We are continuing here through hour number two, fast approaching hour number three of the broadcast. And we've got a lot more to tell you about and talk about something that we mentioned a few mornings here ago on the program. And I think Denise actually brought this up as well. I saw a different article about it. This is from Newsweek. Garbage trucks could soon do more than collect trash. They may also help identify code violations using artificial intelligence. All right, artificially intelligent garbage trucks. Here we go, folks. Officials in Cape Coral, Florida recently considered equipping sanitation trucks with AI-powered cameras that would photograph properties as crews complete their normal collection routes. The system would have been designed to identify potential issues such as overgrown lawns, peeling paint, and illegal dumping, and to flag violations so the city staff can review them later before taking enforcement action. I guess it used to be you'd have to have someone drive down the streets and look, right? I mean, everything that's visible from the street, more, you know, as the saying goes. Privacy advocates, however, have long warned that expanding camera networks can raise new concerns about how collected data is stored, shared, and potentially repurposed. However, in a statement on July 13th, Cape Coral officials said it would not be moving forward with the camera technology, citing cost issues and insufficient benefits. Claims suggesting that this technology would eventually automatically identify site or find residents are inaccurate, the statement also noted. But hey, I'll tell you what though, and I'm not trying to be too over the top here, but put a few years on this, put a few years on the technology or artificial intelligence, and it won't have to rely on a human being to go and verify and write the citation. You know, you would think that the technology will be able to do that automatically, which kind of brings up some interesting things, too. It's kind of like red light cameras and so forth. But the idea of being able to face your accuser, that's hard to do if it's a machine, right? Overall. So I'm sure there'll be all kinds of problems with this kind of thing. AI imaging. So again, Cape Coral is not the first city to explore the technology. AI imaging systems developed by City Detect have already been deployed in several municipalities. According to the company's published case studies, Stockton, California used the platform to analyze nearly 40,000 parcels, capturing almost 200,000 images while identifying thousands of potential code issues. Cathedral City, California has also used the technology to assist code enforcement, while Dallas approved funding for similar program pending final implementation. Other AI-powered surveillance technologies have become increasingly common across the United States. License plate reader company Flock Safety, for example, operates tens of thousands of cameras nationwide that can identify not only license plates, but also vehicle characteristics, such as make, model, and distinguishing features. Isn't that interesting? And I just in reading this, I would think too that if your plate is read by a machine, and that machine can then extrapolate what it's looking at, what's attached to that plate. Let's say that your plate is a 2010 Chevy Suburban or something like that, and reads the plate, but the plate comes back, this isn't a 2010 Chevy Suburban, it's a 2009 Jeep Cherokee or something like that, then it all of a sudden it goes, huh, wrong plates attached to this vehicle. That would be significant, right? So I'm just curious what the limits of those or the real capabilities of something like that could be if you really start sort of gaming it out. So again, a license plate reader, Flock Safety, for example, operates tens of thousands of cameras nationwide that can actually read these things. And then also, of course, it goes on to say civil liberties groups, including the American Civil Liberties Union, have raised concerns about how Flock systems may be used and how widely collected data is shared. The ACLU started an initiative called Get the Flock Out, calling the cameras creepy. Also, of course, earlier this year, the Federal Trade Commission finalized an order prohibiting General Motors and OnStar from sharing certain connected vehicle data with consumer reporting agencies for 5 years. Regulators allege the company collected and disclosed drivers' location and behavior information without obtaining adequate consent. The action marked the FTC's first enforcement case involving connected vehicle privacy. Cape Coral officials say that a camera system in the future would assist, not replace, human code enforcement officers, and employees will review any AI-generated alerts before violations are issued. Very interesting stuff, my friends. And, of course, with the advancement of technology, this kind of stuff, and I don't want to use the word inevitable, but it will be, if everything that we've seen in the modern computer age has really developed what they call the data shadow. And the data shadow is the thing that follows you literally everywhere. All the purchases that you make, a camera that you walk in front of, and this is even many years ago, you would have this thing called the data shadow. And nowadays, of course, if you have such an intricate network of cameras or an intricate network of readers, you can put together a pretty good profile of where people go, what they do, what they do when they get there, and how long they've been there, and where they traveled, and all this kind of stuff. And if there aren't sufficient safeguards in something like that, it can be used in a very, very nefarious way, obviously in the wrong hands. So where do we go from here? We shall see. But folks, time now to talk with Denise Simon, founderscode.com, and the Denise Simon Experience on Facebook. And Denise, a lot happening, of course, out there in the big world today. But first, of course, welcome to the Wednesday edition.
1: Thank you very much. Were you talking about the flock cameras?
0: Yes, as a matter of fact, I found an article that kind of expanded on what you were talking about the other night. It talked about Cape Coral, Florida.
1: That's right, garbage trucks.
0: With the garbage trucks. They say they're not going to move forward with it at this time. That may change, but there are other flock camera networks or other things and things like this. So like in Stockton, California, the garbage truck thing or the AI camera thing has already been implemented. They found a lot of violations, shall we say. This is going to expand. I know it will.
1: Look, it is a double-edged sword here for sure. I guess it kind of validates this condition here that we are in a complete police state, and we're using private companies to help with being a police state. That should be a problem. Like garbage truck companies or cable companies.

0: the first go-to things that your detective characters will always go to, and they'll say, well, let's check that, and they try to track people and say, well, they went here, and then they went there, and then they were over here, and, you know, and because it's all saved.
1: Again, we're at a double-edged sword here, aren't we?
0: Yes, exactly right. Well, I'll tell you what, Denise, stay right there. We're coming up top of the hour, heading into hour number three, right after the news. So come on back. Much more with Denise Simon, founderscode.com, and the Denise Simon Experience on Facebook. Kyle Warren with you. Don't go anywhere.
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5: With SRN News, I'm Jason Walker. House Republicans sounding the alarm over Democrat socialists. Speaker of the House Mike Johnson says he remains very optimistic the majority of Americans will ultimately reject the socialists when it comes time to vote in November.
6: Not on our watch. We're not going to do that. And I am very confident. In fact, I'm very enthusiastic about the upcoming midterm election because I believe that people are beginning to see this. And it is going to motivate voter turnout for true Americans who love their country and want to keep it.
5: Johnson's been on the road now for some 2 weeks, traveling to districts all across America. He's hearing from constituents concerned over the rise of the Democratic Socialists on Capitol Hill.
6: Everywhere we go, the American people are seeing and understanding, they're articulating in their own way the stark contrast between the two sides. As we say all the time, this is not your father's Democratic Party. That the chasm between the two sides and their visions for America and what we believe, our principles, our priorities, our platforms, has never been more divergent than it is right now.
5: Trump administration calling on Congress to fund the expanding war with Iran. At a Senate Appropriations Committee hearing, Republican Chairman Susan Collins says much of the $93 billion budget request actually predates the war with Iran.
7: Some of the requirements, such as the shortfalls in munitions, have been well known to this committee for some time. And prior to the conflict with Iran, there has been bipartisan support to address these shortfalls. While these munition shortfalls have been years in the making, they are growing increasingly urgent.
5: President Trump pledging support for Lebanon. That follows a White House meeting Tuesday with the Lebanese president. More on these stories at SRN News.
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8: I'm Paul Acey, and you're listening to Plugged In. Texas-born singer Kacey Musgraves has had a career filled with twists and turns, breaking out of her country music roots in 2018 to dabble in pop, disco, and political activism. She's won Grammys and headline Coachella, but now, with the middle of nowhere, Musgraves returns to her country roots. She also returns to some familiar problems. She sings about her relationships, or lack thereof, and sometimes dives into uncomfortable details and double entendres. She sings about

0: drinking, smoking, and one-night stands, and she sometimes uses foul language to make her point. For Musgraves fans, Middle of Nowhere might mark a welcome return to music that made her a star. 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We'll be singing your song. I'm Paul Acey with Plugged In by Focus on the Family.
1: You know, I was saying how the first time I spoke to a group of 1,000, I was nervous. 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
1: Are they going to like this? 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Am I going to be entertaining enough? 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What are you going to give? Give the gift that I have given you and leave it there. And stop being so focused on what you're getting from them and all the feedback and what they think about you. That changed everything for me when I step up on a stage. It's about what I'm there to give. And I think that mindset can help us as individuals when we walk into a room.
2: Hear more from Deborah Falada at familyminute.org.
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8: Overnight, expect clear to partly cloudy skies with a low of 79. On Wednesday, there will be variable clouds with a chance of a thunderstorm in the afternoon and a high of 93. Wednesday night will be mainly clear with a low of 79. Thursday will bring partly sunny conditions with a chance of a thunderstorm in the afternoon and a high of 94. That's your AccuWeather forecast. I'm meteorologist Jason Caterina for AM 860, The Answer.

0: Well, the U.S. has completed the 11th night of strikes, major strikes against Iran. We'll continue to hear, I'm sure, the word pickaxe mountain. According to some reports, Iran may have moved their centrifuges to Pickaxe Mountain. President Trump may order some pretty impressive strikes there. We're waiting to hear about that, of course. But also later this morning at 11 a.m. Eastern Time, President Trump is going to be at Dover Air Base in Delaware, where he will receive and oversee the dignified transfer for fallen U.S. service members killed in the line of duty in this war against Iran. So the president will be there. And of course, it is a very solemn occasion, and we'll be telling you about it, I'm sure, later today. But folks, first and foremost, of course, here we are. Here we are setting into the hour number three of the program. We've got Denise Simon, founderscode.com, and the Denise Simon Experience on Facebook. And Denise, of course, welcome to Wednesday. And yes, it is a very solemn duty, of course, the president's going to be doing later this morning.
1: Yeah, it's one of the toughest things that a president has to do, that and certainly go to, you know, Walter Reed and, you know, visit the wounded and whatnot. You know, one of the service members that was killed in Jordan, she wasn't, but I think 18 years old.
0: Yes. Yeah, I mean, how tragic that truly is.
1: Yeah. Yes. That's a tough one. I think she was just a private too. So, you know, if you don't think that they, you know, necessarily you're going to go any place on deployment, you know, so soon in their military life, and here they are. So, just awful. Just awful, awful, awful.
0: Yes, indeed. And when something like that does happen, and certainly, and she lost her life at the airbase in Jordan, mm-hmm. Iran, of course, reaching out and trying to expand this and firing these missiles at their neighbors and so forth, does that add to the impetus to the president to make some decisive blow in all this?
1: He has said so, yes. And so now there's a concentration on, you know, the restart of their nuclear program, and Pickaxe has said that they have, in fact, restarted it, not just necessarily moved stuff, but they've restarted it. So I think that into itself is going to be the reason to be much more aggressive than we have been. Because of that. Now, how do you deal with that? I don't think that, I mean, Hegseth was up on the Hill and so was General Kane yesterday, asked a lot of questions, including the fact that why do you want more money and what are you going to spend it on? How much does it cost so far? And how many people have been injured? And how many people have really died because you're not being transparent enough? So, I mean, they both took a lot of slings and arrows from both sides of the aisle from their testimonies yesterday. But with that being said, they were both asked if we actually have munitions that can deal with what could be in Pickaxe Mountain. Mm-hmm. And Hegseth said, you know, those things are classified, but he also said, don't worry about it.
0: That was going to be actually my next question to you. And that is, obviously, you can't just say, well, it's at Pickaxe Mountain now and we'll drop some bombs over there and see if we can bury it and so forth. It seems to me there has to be something that is, you know, this is it. This is going to do the job and not maybe do the job or hopefully do the job, but really do the job.
1: Well, I don't know that I can't say whether we have munitions in our arsenal that can deal with this or not. I have no idea. But I will say this. You can bet that the Pentagon, with the war planners and the work that they do with our government contractors, they have looked at our weaponry and said, this is what you do have in order to deal with what possibly could be at Pickaxe, based on what we know, this is what you need to do in order to destroy it. So it isn't just a matter of guessing that we would have to have, you know, 5 Moabs or, you know, 7 Bunker Busters. I think they're collaborating on all of the options with our government contractors in order to figure out how to deal with this, you know. So,
0: well, it kind of begs the question, though, and I think we just need to cover it and then we can move on, obviously. But there, I'm sure there's got to be talk about, well, if you had a tactical nuke, this will guarantee it, Mr. President.
1: Nobody will use a nuclear weapon.
0: See, that's what I wanted to, yeah, to get to, because I'm sure that many people think, well, why don't they just nuke it and then it will be done? But that would be an alarming precedent in anybody's book.
1: We go out of our way, and we'll always go out of our way to ensure that we don't kill an innocent civilian.
0: Mm-hmm. True.
1: Period. Whether it's 1 or 5 or whatever, we will go out of our way to ensure that doesn't happen. If it does happen, we own up to it generally. and, you know, we do whatever we can in that regard. So to use any part of a tactical nuclear weapon, it is really pretty much out of the question.
0: I would expect so, but I do know that I'm sure that there are people who say this, and not necessarily in the administration, but certainly out there, even in the big world, because we think that nukes can kind of do anything when it comes to, you know, this major destruction, which is essentially true. But again, can you imagine what it would be like? We're trying to stop their program, but then we hit them with a nuke, and imagine what that will do in the aftermath of all that.
1: Mm-hmm. Yeah. Nuclear weapons are certainly, for the United States, is only a deterrent. We can't speak for how Russia would use theirs or China would use theirs.
0: Right. Exactly right. Very, very important stuff. Well, I'll tell you what, Denise, stay right there if you would. Folks, we're coming right back. We've got a lot more to talk about, so don't go anywhere.
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4: 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The quarter says something happened, not when, not for how long, and that matters. USDA says a full freezer holds 48 hours without power. Half full, 24. Once food tops 40 degrees for 2 hours, it's trash. 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Freezer hit 45 degrees for 3 hours. 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
6: This is Carol Platt Leibow for townhall.com. Zoran Mamdani's anti-Semitism is showing again. He's threatened to enforce the International Criminal Court's arrest warrant against Israeli Prime Minister Benjamin Netanyahu if Netanyahu comes to New York for the United Nations General Assembly. The threat is absurd. President Trump has made clear that no one is going to arrest Netanyahu. And Secretary of State Marco Rubio has rightly described the ICC as a politicized institution engaged in lawfare against Americans and hostile to our national sovereignty. The notion that an international tribunal could use a disputed warrant to arrest the leader of one of America's closest allies on American soil is preposterous. So's the idea that New York's mayor should be conducting U.S. foreign policy. What Mamdani is really doing is trying to normalize anti-Semitism in American public life. That's dangerous, and it's wrong. I'm Carol Platt Leibow.
7: Hi, I'm Sally Harris Williamson, also known as Miss Sally. I put children and families first. As a foster mom to dozens of children and owner of Circle C Ranch Academy, I know what it takes to build stability and opportunity. On the school board, I saved the taxpayers $1.2 million in energy costs. I fought for early childhood education and stood strong for military families and Native American traditions. Vote Sally. A voice, a listener, a leader who delivers results.

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1: America to me means my father was right. Hard work wins. You get out of life what you put into it. Before you moan or groan about what someone did or said to you, go to the nearest mirror, look at it, and say, what could I have done to change the outcome? Finally, no matter how hard you work, how good you are, sooner or later, bad things are going to happen. How you deal with those bad things will tell your mother and me if we raised a man. That's America.
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2: 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The Long March 10B came back from space and landed in a net like a fly. The video looks impressive. Now for the rest of the story. The rocket can carry up to 16 to orbit. The SpaceX Falcon 9 carries 25 tons. SpaceX has been landing boosters for a decade, hundreds of times, like science fiction predicted. This is the same script as China's new supercomputer. 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Competition speeds that up. So good for China. Nothing lights a fire under American engineers like seeing a competitor advance. We're still in first place. 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

0: All right, welcome back, everybody. Kyle Warren with you, making our way towards the 5 o'clock hour this morning. But of course, if we're doing that, we are also taking time to talk with Chris Markowski, the Watchdog on Wall Street. WatchdogOnWallStreet.com is the website. You can find out all about Chris's great company, Markowski Investments. Also his book, Work, Time, and Effort, his radio show, his podcasts, and so much more, especially that you hear right here on the station throughout the day, as a matter of fact. All that, again, is at WatchdogOnWallStreet.com. And let's head over to the telephone lines. Say good morning to our good friend, Chris Markowski. Hey, Chris.
1: Good morning.
0: Well, here we are again, my friend, and we're looking at some layoffs. I saw this in the news, and I was curious what you might think about it. ESPN seems to be making a lot of cutbacks here. I suppose in terms of restructuring, it's going to merge together with NFL Media. Is this just right sizing, do you think, or is there something else going on in terms of why they need to let go so many jobs? ESPN's been around for a long time.
1: Well, it's been around for a long time, but again, they've got to reevaluate what they're paying a lot of these hosts out there that, you know, again, it's outsized contracts, and it, you know, they got to make the numbers fit. The reality is that these various different sports networks are demanding, and again, I get it. They're in the position of power because in today's day and age, the only real shows that, you know, people watch advertisements on are sports. So these sporting networks know this, like whether it be Major League Baseball or the NFL or the NHL, whatever it may be. So they're demanding more money for them to carry the shows. And, you know, more money that the, you know, ESPN is going to have to spend to actually broadcast these programs. So they're going to have to make cuts somewhere. They're going to have to, you know, you're paying a lot of these on-air talent for these, you know, chatterbox shows. Eventually they're going to say, okay, there's only so much here. They would rather be airing some live sport at some point in time that people won't change the channel because that's going to put more money in their pocket. It's just the dynamics of the day.
0: You know, that is really interesting because, like you say, you know, most people, if they're going to watch a series, they're probably not going to watch it on a network channel, let's say. They're not going to watch something where commercials are going to be inevitable. They want to watch something streaming, and they don't want any interruptions. But you're right. The one thing that you can't sort of save up for later or binge watch are these games because you know, the outcomes are so important and it's all in real time. So, but you're right, live TV or reality TV or the, you know, Dancing with the Stars or things like that might be the things that people are watching rather than episodic television, that kind of thing.
1: Well, you know, it used to be, remember the type of dollars that, you know, you remember back in the 90s where you must see TV on Thursday night where you had Friends and ER and, you know, all these programs out there, they were printing money. And they put out, you know, programs that people wanted to watch. NBC was printing money off those programs. Again, how much were the stars making at that point in time? You watch this. You see the proliferation of reality TV. Why? You don't have to pay anybody.
0: Right.
1: You know, you're paying them next to nothing for these programs and whatnot. You know, Bravo is actually a pretty valuable, network and enterprise because, you know, the type of shows that it airs or, you know, an HGTV or something like that. Because, again, you're not spending $15 million an episode to pay Jennifer Aniston. That doesn't happen anymore because, again, you don't have the advertisements that can justify that. The dynamic has changed a great deal. And again, it's interesting to see how this is all going to pan out because you're going to have various different streaming services that have the deep pockets that I think inevitably are going to survive. And you're starting to see the quality coming out of Apple. They've had some missteps, but, you know, there's like kind of, they're rolling off a lot of good programs right now. Paramount was doing really well because they had Taylor Sheridan locked down. I don't know how much longer they're going to have him locked down. But, you know, some of these things are going to end up rising to the top. I mean, we talked about this in terms of, you know, Netflix and, you know, Netflix's stock and saying, hey, you know, what do they put out now? And people are like, oh, they got a lot of content. Yeah, how many times am I going to watch The Office? At some point in time, you got to come up with something new.
0: Yes, exactly right. And, you know, just as a quick aside, you know, it used to be, Chris, that when you'd have a season of a television show, you'd have like maybe 24 episodes, something like that. Nowadays, it's 8 or 10, and that's about it. But, of course, their production qualities are very different and so forth. But it is interesting that 10 episodes is considered a season now, that kind of thing.
1: Yeah, well, again, you're 10 episodes of an hour-long program. And, you know, what I've noticed, I don't know about you, Kyle, you know, you know these shows, they extend them way too long. They really, really do. It's like they got so many episodes in there that are like filler, like they're trying to fill them out. And I'm like, I get bored. I'm like, this is not, I mean, it's, they're extended. This could have been over a while ago. Very few are able to kind of pull that off. And I think people kind of grow tired of them after a while. I mean, you got a good thing going and then they end up saying, okay, we got to beat this dead horse as long as we possibly can. And, you know, I think it's kind of unfortunate. They haven't fully figured out the model yet. They really haven't with many programs.
0: Yes. No, I completely agree. Well, General Motors, you know, we talked the other day about another company that I think was not meeting its expectations, but according to what I'm seeing here, General Motors, looks like it beat their forecasts here for the second quarter. But that's in large part, I think, because the EV portion of what they're doing, they're really pulling back on that right now.
1: Yeah, I haven't delved that far into, you know, General Motors numbers. I'm not a shareholder, you know, of the American auto manufacturers. It's, you know, it's been dead stock for a couple decades now. And again, it doesn't help that, you know, you never know what, who's going to go into the White House and what they're going to change and force them to change a business model or put a new rule down. So I kind of avoid those companies like the plague.
0: Well, no, what you just said, though, was really important, because in the previous administration, you had all these EV goals, basically, that were going to be mandated. Trump administration stopped that. And of course, there was even another article I saw, Chris, about Cadillac, and they're really trumpeting their internal combustion engines for their new models. But again, EVs could become very popular. It could become the reverse at some point, where EV is going to be much more desirable, depending on evolution of technology and so forth. But you're right. I think that they do look at what particular administration, whatever it might be, and how that's going to affect them.
1: I mean, and I agree. I'm glad that they, you know, Trump administration got rid of all those EV requirements, but they're also crushing the automakers right now with the tariffs, crushing them. We had one aluminum smelting factory up in Oswego, New York, that caught fire, is offline. You know, Ford can't get enough, you know, aluminum for the Ford F-150s. They've got to overpay because they got to get them out of the country. They can't get tariff relief. So, you know, this is the business, you know, that you're in, you know, and you know, I'd rather not be a shareholder in that business that's going to be dictated by, you know, whatever political whim of whoever's in the White House at that point in time, quite frankly, not interested.
0: Well, we also talk often about AI. It looks like Nouriel Roubini, I guess he's known as Dr. Doom, he's talking about the idea that because so many jobs will be lost over the next 20 to 25 years, in his opinion, about in regards to AI, you know, rising, that again, we're back to the basic income idea. I mean, but we don't know that all the jobs are going to go away at that point.
1: Nouriel Roubini, again, some of these guys, they create

0: Hi, I'm Sally Harris Williamson, and I am no stranger to tough decisions. On the school board, I stood firm when others wavered, casting the deciding vote to remove a superintendent, enduring public attacks, and even requiring police protection for my family. Through it all, I never backed down. I fought for fiscal responsibility, repaired a district in crisis, and delivered results. Vote for me, Sally, a proven leader with courage to stand strong when it matters most.
1: The Secular Crew sees a rare sight.
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4: With SRN News, I'm Jason Walker. An update on President Trump's ongoing battle with the New York Times journalist.
5: Officials are looking to acquire phone records of New York Times journalists in an effort to unmask sources. A court document says President Donald Trump's administration sought New York Times journalists' phone records and even those of some of their relatives in an attempt to unmask the confidential sources of the reporters. They'd written about Trump's Qatari-gifted Air Force One jet. The motion reveals more expansive attempts by Trump's Republican administration than previously known to compel the identity of sources. The Justice Department justifies the original subpoenas by saying reporters are not the targets. Those leaking classified information are Hayapinjwani, Washington.
4: A South Carolina lawmaker breaking from President Trump and endorsing a different candidate. Here's correspondent Laura Winters with the story.
6: Republican Congresswoman Nancy Mace endorsing Ralph Norman in South Carolina's special Senate election to replace the late Senator Lindsey Graham. Mace calling Ralph Norman a tried and true conservative warrior. President Trump, meanwhile, endorsing Graham's sister Darlene to run for the six-year term. And she says after praying about it, she's in.
4: President Volodymyr Zelensky has fired General Oleksandr Skiriskai as commander-in-chief of the armed forces in Ukraine. That decision follows days of mass protests throughout Ukraine demanding the removal of the general. A planned joint U.S.-Canada ceremony celebrating the opening of the Gordie Howe International Bridge canceled after President Trump announced new tariffs on Canadian goods. Canadian official says it would have been, quote, inappropriate to proceed with a celebratory event. SRN News.
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9: 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She's won Grammys and headlined Coachella, but now, with the middle of nowhere, Musgraves returns to her country roots. She also returns to some familiar problems. She sings about her relationships, or lack thereof, and sometimes dives into uncomfortable details and double entendres. 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For Musgraves fans, Middle of Nowhere might mark a welcome return to music that made her a star. 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I'm Paul Acey with Plugged In by Focus on the Family.
10: You know, I was saying how the first time I spoke to a group of 1,000, I was nervous. 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
10: Are they going to like this? Is it going to be boring? Am I going to be entertaining enough? And at one point along...

0: the journey, God stopped me in my tracks and said, you are so focused on what you are receiving, and I want you to focus on what you are giving. What are you going to give? Give the gift that I have given you and leave it there. And stop being so focused on what you're getting from them and all the feedback and what they think about you. That changed everything for me when I step up on a stage. It's about what I'm there to give. And I think that mindset can help us as individuals when we walk into a room.
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2: Children are being targeted online, trafficked, exploited. And there is not a single federal office in America whose only job is to protect them. That changes with Rocky Rochford's Children's Bill of Rights. 10 bills. The most comprehensive child protection legislation ever written. A national children's advocate with subpoena power. The first bill he introduces. Rocky fights for those who cannot speak for themselves.
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7: Overnight will be clear to partly cloudy with a low of 79. On Wednesday, expect variable clouds with a chance of a thunderstorm in the afternoon and a high of 93. Wednesday night will be mainly clear with a low of 79. Thursday will be partly sunny with another chance of a thunderstorm in the afternoon and a high of 94. That's your AccuWeather forecast. I'm meteorologist Jason Caterina for AM 860, The Answer.

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3: This is John Katsimatidis, the Cat's Corner. Well, I remember the movie Mr. Smith Goes to Washington. What happened? We have too many politicians in Washington that know nothing about business. Why? We need more common sense in Washington. Whether we're talking about the federal government, state government, you need common sense. We need the balance of power in our government. Doctors, lawyers, accountants, professionals, business people, and blue-collar workers. And that's the only way we can come out with common sense. Putting on taxes and regulations without knowledge of what happens. Some of the states are not doing a good job. All they do is raise taxes. And then when they need more money, they tax the taxes. I mean, you got to laugh about it, but it's happening. We need people that have common sense, a balance of power in all our legislative functions to be able to operate our country, our states, our cities more efficiently. This is John Katsimatidis, the Cat's Corner.
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8: In 1862, Abraham Lincoln signed the Morrill Act, helping states create colleges focused on agriculture, mechanics, science, and practical education. The principle was not centralized control, it was opportunity. Lincoln's Morrill Act reminds us that America can support education without surrendering education to Washington. Why did it matter? Because a free nation needs citizens equipped to work, build, steward, and govern themselves. Scripture gives work a sacred weight. In Genesis, God placed man in the garden to work it and to keep it. Proverbs honors the one who works his land. Paul warns against idleness and calls believers to earn their bread. Why does that still matter today? Because education should form capable people under God, not dependent subjects under bureaucracy.

0: Rocky Rochford, retired Navy Commodore, stood the watch for 33 years, defending America with strength and resolve. Now he's taken the fight to Congress for Tampa families. Rocky delivers real leadership and real results, standing with President Trump to secure borders, lower costs, and protect our children. No excuses, just results. 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
1: I'm Rocky Rochford, and I approve this message.
2: Maybe you've thought about taking a cruise. 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This is the Gulf of America Cruise. 7 days through the Caribbean with Mike Gallagher, Scott Jennings, Larry O'Connor, Jennifer Horn, and a ship full of people who love this country. No packing and unpacking, no complicated planning, just great destinations, meaningful conversations, and a once-in-a-generation celebration of America's 250th. 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
3: With SRN News, I'm Jason Walker, hoping to head off a government shutdown prior to the midterms. GOP lawmakers have pushed a bill through to fund the federal government through at least the fourth day of December. Leaders say they are not leaving to chance a possible shutdown before voters head to the polls. Representative Andy Biggs winning the Republican nomination for Arizona governor. He'll take on Democratic Governor Katie Hobbs in the fall. Biggs endorsed by President Trump. A federal appeals court has denied a bid from former President Joe Biden to keep the Justice Department from giving a conservative think tank redacted transcripts and audio recordings of conversations that he had with his biographer. And cuts at ESPN undergoing a number of layoffs. SRN News.
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14: Overnight, expect clear to partly cloudy skies with a low of 79. On Wednesday, there will be variable clouds with a chance of a thunderstorm in the afternoon and a high of 93. Wednesday night will be mainly clear with a low of 79. Thursday will bring partly sunny conditions with a chance of a thunderstorm in the afternoon and a high of 94. That's your AccuWeather forecast. I'm meteorologist Jason Caterina for AM 860. 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
4: 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USDA says a full freezer holds 48 hours without power. 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Once food tops 40 degrees for 2 hours, it's trash. 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Freezer hit 45 degrees for 3 hours. 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
2: With SRN News, I'm Rich Thomason in Washington. America's top diplomat says there's no way Iran can be allowed to control the Strait of Hormuz. Secretary of State Rubio says that doing so would set a very dangerous global precedent. And the U.S. putting the pedal to the metal with its Iran offensive.
3: The U.S. military completed an 11th night of strikes on Iran. Central Command saying the latest targets included aircraft hangars and drone storage sites. Iranian air defenses activated near the capital, Tehran, and Iran's state-run news agency reported explosions in half a dozen provinces. Before those strikes, Iran's interior minister had traveled to Pakistan, a key mediator. But at the White House Tuesday, President Trump told reporters,
4: "Until they're ready to meet in a meaningful way, we have no interest."
3: And the conflict appears to be widening. Yemen's Houthi rebels declaring a naval blockade of Saudi Arabia, vowing to block the Bab el-Mandeb Strait and cut shipping between the Red Sea and the Gulf of Aden. With the Strait of Hormuz blocked, Saudi Arabia has been relying on a pipeline to the Red Sea to get oil out to market. I'm Ben Thomas.
2: The Gulf Coast, Louisiana in particular, bracing for Bertha, the tropical storm expected to make landfall southeast of New Orleans late tonight or early tomorrow morning, and cleanup across the northeast, pounded by a series of strong storms. New Jersey Governor Mikey Sherrill blames a computer glitch for 6,600 non-citizens finding their way onto the state's voter rolls. OpenAI says its artificial intelligence system hacked into another AI company all on its own. OpenAI calls it an unprecedented cyber incident. Congressman Andy Biggs has captured the GOP nomination for Arizona governor, former head of the House Freedom Caucus, an outspoken ally of President Trump. On Wall Street, the Dow futures are down 6 points. This is SRN News. Americans are still generous.
5: U.S. charitable giving rose 3% last year, surpassing $600 billion for the first time. The $617 billion that Americans gave to churches, ministries, and all other nonprofits was the second highest ever in inflation-adjusted terms, but it fell short of the record set in 2021. This growth in giving was slightly faster than the long-term annual average of 2.7%, thanks to the nation's relatively strong economy. Michael Harrington reporting.
2: Christians are under intense pressure in Bangladesh in the wake of the ouster of its longtime leader, Sheikh Hasina. Most of the country is Muslim, and the absence of the leader sparked attacks on minority Christians. Many fled the country for India, where conditions are also difficult but not as bad. Those who were able left for the U.S. One believer tells International Christian Concern that within hours of the coup, a group of Muslims set fire to his home. This is SRN News. Long-lost plane wreck, one of historical significance, has been located.
6: The wreckage from a Pan Am plane crash in the ocean 74 years ago that helped lead to requirements for the passenger safety briefings on every flight today has been found off the coast of Puerto Rico. The talks flight attendants deliver about how to inflate a life vest or find the exits on a plane that are routine today were developed after 52 people perished aboard Pan Am's Clipper Endeavor because they didn't get off the plane before it sank. Explorers used an autonomous sonar drone to find the fuselage and tail of the DC-4 last month under 2,000 feet of water. Keith Peters reporting.
2: Nicolas Maduro returns to a New York courtroom as his lawyers continuing objections to the U.S. military action that snatched Venezuela's dictator from power. Maduro being held in a Brooklyn jail facing drug trafficking charges. More details, SRNnews.com.
1: 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Hugh Hewitt sees the president staying tough.
7: They're running out of everything. And, of course, when the power plants start to go down, the ability to even communicate with each other will be gone. So I know the president wanted to spare the population of Iran as much suffering as possible, but the IRGC, a quarter million people, holding 92 million people hostage, they've got to get them pulled out by the roots.
1: The Hugh Hewitt Show, weeknights at 9, right before.

0: Oklahoma Congressman Josh Brickeen says the real culprit is Congress spending beyond its means.
1: Devaluation of our currency is what's driving this. Overspending in Washington, D.C. The biggest thing we can do to stop the unaffordability crisis is to stop the devaluation of our currency and do something, really do something, about the $2 trillion overspend every year. We are a nation that's headed towards a sovereign debt crisis or inflation turning into hyperinflation. That is our future. There was a time in the 1900s where $5 would be comparable to $100 today.
0: The Oklahoma Republican says that the devaluation of the dollar is what's really behind higher prices at gas pumps and grocery stores to checkout counters. Close ally of President Trump, Congressman Andy Biggs, has won Arizona's Republican governor's primary. Secretary of State Rubio says Iran cannot be allowed to control the strategic Strait of Hormuz.
2: If we create a precedent in the Middle East where a nation state can decide that they are going to control an international waterway, charge a toll, and if you don't pay them, blow up your ships, we have created a very dangerous precedent.
0: The U.S. has carried out an 11th night of military strikes on Iran. It's one of a U.S. president's most solemn duties. Later today, President Trump will attend the dignified transfer ceremony for four U.S. service members recently killed in the Mideast. Large swath of the East has been pounded by severe storms, flooding rains, fierce winds. And Tropical Storm Bertha is expected to make landfall along the Louisiana Gulf Coast late tonight or very early tomorrow morning. Wall Street, the Dow futures are down 30 points. This is SRN News. A discovery in the Holy Land.
3: Archaeologists have unearthed large wooden beams partially burned, which appear to be from the first temple in Jerusalem. It was destroyed by the Babylonians in 586 B.C., Efrat Bocher of the Israel Antiquities Authority tells the Jerusalem Post, quote, the beams seem to have served as the roof of an inner courtyard in a building from the First Temple period. Experts say the growth rings that can be seen on the beams help them to put a date on them. Michael Harrington reported.
0: More anti-Christian violence in Nigeria. International Christian Concern reports that Muslim terrorists have killed another 25 believers, including children. According to an ICC report, the violence has been concentrated in Nigeria's Middle Belt, where predominantly Christian farming communities have experienced repeated raids, displacement, destruction of homes, and loss of farmland. There are two declared Islamic terror groups operating inside of Nigeria. This is SRN News. Not so fast on the release of a Columbia University activist.
4: A federal appeals panel in New York reverses a lower court decision ordering the release of pro-Palestinian activist Mohsen Madawi, a legal permanent resident, opening the door to his re-arrest. Madawi is a student protest organizer who the Trump administration spent more than a year trying to deport. He's been appealing a removal order in immigration court. In their unanimous decision Tuesday, the panel found the federal judge overstepped by intervening before the case moved through immigration courts. The ruling mirrors a separate appellate panel's decision earlier this year against Mahmoud Khalil, a former classmate of Madawi's at Columbia University. Julie Walker, New York.
0: OpenAI says its artificial intelligence system went off the rails, hacking into another AI company all on its own. OpenAI calls it an unprecedented cyber incident. More details, SRNNews.com.
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0: says he's heard a lot of concern about the rise of so-called democratic socialism. Johnson says it underscores a dramatic divide between the two big political parties.
1: Everywhere we go, the American people are seeing and understanding, they're articulated in their own way, the stark contrast between the two sides. As we say all the time, this is not your father's Democratic Party. That the chasm between the two sides and their visions for America and what we believe, our principles, our priorities, our platforms, has never been more divergent than it is right now.
0: The GOP-led House has approved a temporary government funding bill 2 months early. This is aimed at averting a possible election season government shutdown. Gulf Coast communities filling sandbags, closing beaches ahead of the arrival of Tropical Storm Bertha late tonight or early tomorrow morning. The Dow futures down 83. This is SRN News. Americans remain divided on religion.
2: The country remains perhaps the most free on earth when it comes to religious liberty, but that doesn't mean every region is equal. According to the 2026 First Liberty Institute Index, the states where religious freedom is the most broad are found primarily in the Southeast and parts of the lower Midwest. Religious freedom is most restricted in the Northeast and the Far West. Republican majority states tend to be more free. Michael Harrington reporting.
0: The Women's Tennis Association is introducing one-off mandatory gene testing for all players as a requirement to compete at the 2028 Los Angeles Olympics. The WTA has updated its women's eligibility policy to include gender screening based on biological sex this month to preserve the integrity of women's professional tennis and maintain fair competition conditions for all players. The new policy puts the organization in line with eligibility policies introduced by the International Olympic Committee. SRN News. Federal judge has approved a $1.5 billion copyright settlement involving AI company Anthropic.
3: The company will pay thousands of authors about $3,000 per book for using pirated copies to train its Claude chatbot. A district court judge ruled on Monday the settlement provides meaningful relief to affected authors and publishers. The case began when best-selling novelist Andrea Bartz and two other authors filed the suit in 2024. Plaintiff attorney Justin Nelson calls it, quote, the largest known copyright recovery in history. Bob Agnew report.
0: Nicolas Maduro returns to a New York courtroom today as his lawyers continue their objections to the U.S. military action that snatched Venezuela's dictator from power. Maduro is now being held at a Brooklyn jail facing drug trafficking charges. Maduro and his wife have pleaded not guilty to those charges. More details at SRNnews.com.
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0: Wall Street, the Dow futures are down 103 points. This is SRN News. New poll charts approval of gay marriage.
1: Sweden is the country where the most people think homosexual unions are a good thing, 92%. The Netherlands comes in second at 89%. Spain checks in at 87%. On the other end of the spectrum, opposition to gay marriage is strongest in Nigeria, where the population is split between Muslims and Christians, 97%. It's also very unpopular in Indonesia, Kenya, and Malaysia. Michael Harrington reported.
0: Orthodox Jews have entered the debate over permanent daylight saving time. Congress is considering a bill that would make DST a year-round system, and the most conservative Jews are against it. The problem has to do with sunrise. Under permanent DST, sunrise in the winter would be a lot later than it is under standard time. Some Orthodox Jewish prayer rituals can only take place at sunrise, and if it is later than normal, then those Jews will be late to work and other activities. This is SRN News. Some old satellites will be getting a new lease on life.
2: Go Falcon, go MRV, and go MEP.
3: That's SpaceX rockets taking Northrop Grumman's two-armed space robot into orbit from Cape Canaveral on a private salvage operation to slap life-extending jetpacks on aging communication satellites running low on fuel. Northrop Grumman's mission robotic vehicle, dubbed MRV, and its jetpacks will spend the next year angling into the proper orbit more than 22,000 miles above Earth. I'm Ben Thomas.
0: OpenAI says its artificial intelligence system went rogue, hacking into another AI company on its own. AI startup Hugging Face detected an intrusion into its data processing systems. Hugging Face's co-founder confirms the attack was from an AI agent and notes that it was mind-blowing that it happened autonomously. More details at srnnews.com.
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11: Today, expect a mix of clouds with a chance of a thunderstorm later in the day. The high will reach 93. Tonight will be mostly clear with a low of 79. Tomorrow, anticipate partly sunny skies with the possibility of a thunderstorm developing in the afternoon. The high will be around 94. Tomorrow night will be mainly clear with a low of 81. That's your AccuWeather forecast. I'm meteorologist Joe Lundberg for AM 860, The Answer.
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14: I'm so aggravated at myself for kind of holding off on starting a daily prayer on the show. You know, I don't know what I was worried about. I mean, I'm glad. Although, you know, look, I'm a little sensitive maybe to making sure this is a show for all people, and here's a caller on hold, doesn't like the prayer at all. So I want to see what's on Mark's mind here in just a moment from California. Hang in there, Mark. 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All right, Mark in California, you don't like the prayer?
3: I think it's foolish. You're asking God to take sides. You say, God, help us, the United States, win, but destroy the other side. Essentially, that's what you're saying. You think God takes sides? Are you kidding me?
14: Well, that's not what the prayer says at all.
3: That's what it implies in my mind.
14: Well, the prayer says, God, please protect our troops, our soldiers, our first responders, our police. You don't agree with that? You don't want
3: words
14: you don't,
3: in my mouth. Of course, I agree with it. You know, I agree with it.
14: Well, that's what
3: you're asking God to say. If you're going to protect some U.S. soldiers, some of the Iranians are going to have to die.
14: That you think that's what you heard in the prayer?
3: Yes.
14: Uh huh. You heard a prayer that asked for discernment and wisdom for our leaders all around the world. I mean, you know, I know you've called a bunch of times. I get your politics.
3: I understand.
14: I understand your ideology. Of course you have. You don't think we see? We have a record of when you call the show. You've called 1, 2, 3, 4, 5, 7 times. It doesn't matter how many times. You could have called
3: you
14: seven
3: got the
14: times
3: wrong
14: since
3: guy.
14: December.
3: I talked to you one time. Get your facts right. First of all, you're factually incorrect.
14: We get your idea. Calm down, Mark. We get your politics. We get your ideology. How can this is something that is so should be so unifying? How can you hear a prayer like that and think that the message from the prayer is God take a side? And incidentally, I don't know about God taking sides, but doesn't God reject evil? And aren't these Iranian mullahs evil? They've killed thousands and thousands of their own people, Mark.
3: So what do you want God to do with the Iranians?
14: I want God to do what's in God's will. I can't tell God what to do. Can you?
3: Well, if it's in his will, then let him do it and don't interfere with your nonsensical prayer.
14: So you don't believe in prayer at all? You don't pray for peace?
3: I didn't say that, and you know that.
14: Well, that's just what you said. You think praying to God is interfering, Mark?
3: No, I didn't say that.
14: No, they heard you.
3: No, I never said it. Just like you factually incorrect. You said
14: you just said God don't interfere with God. I'm asking you, do you believe that prayer is interference with God, Mark? Do you pray? Do you pray?
3: I'm not going to go into it. I knew you would ask that before I even called.
14: Well, it's a logical question. It helps us understand what your opposition is. I'm not trying to
3: You might become a good debater because you're not sticking with the fact. I think it's a foolish prayer to have.
14: Well, I understand that.
3: God, let us win, but destroy the other side.
14: And there's nothing in that prayer that says, God, let us win and let's destroy the other side. And you know that, I think, or maybe you're just obtuse. But what I want to know is, and I think it's fair, I'm not trying to put you on the spot. I'm not trying to pick a fight with you. I'd like to know, do you believe in prayer?
3: Yes, I do.
14: Do you pray?
3: Occasionally.
14: Occasionally.
3: I have to be very careful because normally when I would pray, I would pray for my benefits. Says, God, make me rich. Well, that means somebody else has to become poor.
14: Well, you've prayed God make me
3: human beings' prayer is so foolish.
14: Yeah, you pray God make me rich. That's
3: I'm
14: your
3: giving
14: prayer.
3: You just an example.
14: Holy cow, Mark.
3: I'm giving you an example.
14: Look, here's what you ought to do, and this is the eighth call you've made since December, and we all know it. Here's what you need to do.
3: So
14: you see it on the screen. Here's what I'd like you to do, and this is your eighth and final call, but what I would advise you to do is go to a church. Go seek out some counseling, seek out a pastor, seek out something that can give you some solace and some peace and some relief, because you are a tortured soul, my friend. And I would advise you lovingly and with respect, don't pray to God to make you rich, because that's not a prayer worth praying. I think our prayer is worth praying. Sorry you disagree. 27 past the hour, 1-800-655-MIKE. One open line for you, 800-655-6453. 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
7: That's SRN News. I'm Rich Thomason in Washington. The U.S. has carried out an 11th night of military strikes on Iran as President Trump threatens to attack another Iranian nuclear site, the site called Pickaxe Mountain. The president is preparing to attend a dignified transfer ceremony for four American service members recently killed in the Mideast. He'll do so later today, joining family members of the deceased troops at Dover Air Force Base in Delaware. House Speaker Mike Johnson says he's been traveling around the country in the past few weeks, says he's heard a lot of concern among Americans about the rise of so-called democratic socialism. The GOP-led House has passed a temporary government funding bill 2 months early, aimed at averting a possible election season government shutdown. Watching Wall Street ahead of this morning's opening bell, Dow features down 112 points. More details at srnnews.com.
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13: 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Rocky fights for those who cannot speak for themselves.
18: I'm Rocky Rochford, and I approve this message.
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18: Today, expect a mix of clouds with a chance of a thunderstorm developing in some areas later in the day. The temperature will reach a high of 93. Tonight will be mainly clear with a low of 79. Tomorrow, anticipate partly sunny skies with a possibility of a thunderstorm in spots during the afternoon. Temperatures will climb to a high of 94. That's your AccuWeather forecast. I'm meteorologist Joe Lundberg for AM 860, The Answer.
14: 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Hello.
26: Hello.
14: Hi, Vic.
26: How are you today?
14: Good. How are you, sir?
26: Oh, pretty good.
27: But poor Vic stepped on a landmine.
14: You are a fraud. You, in fact,
26: I am not
14: you,
26: a fraud.
14: You are a
26: Don't
14: fraud.
26: Don't say that.
14: You are a salesman.
26: Do not say that I'm a fraud.
28: I love this business.
27: Back to a man who loves his work, Mike Gallagher.
14: That was a caller, Vic, that Eric pulled out of the archives because Eric is brilliant. He's my Radar O'Reilly, my right-hand man, Eric Hansen, our ops manager, who dug into the archives after our caller from Mark from, was it Upland, California? Alex, is that where that poor guy lives who doesn't like prayer? Said our prayer is foolish. And we had a caller, gosh, this had to be, how many years ago do you think that was? 25 years ago? We were in the Empire State Building. And Eric thinks it was 2000. Now, to Mark in Upland, who got very indignant at my accusation that he has called 8 times, you understand we have a computer that Alex uses to answer your calls. And when you call, a date pops up on the day you call the show. And if you've called and if you've called 8 times, it shows up 8 times. I didn't make it up. I wasn't lying to him. 8 times that guy has called since December of last year. And he was all hysterical over our prayer. And over my, oh no. Well, of course he was mad about the prayer, but he was hysterical about me saying, well, you've called 8 times since December. I didn't pull that out of my ear. I'm looking up at the computer screen. I can see it. Nobody made it up. Yes, Mark, you know, or maybe you forgot, but you've called 8 times. Anyway, this Vic, years ago, and I remember he described himself as being like in a cabin, sort of in some remote area. I know, Eric, you've got the whole call. I don't want to do it. We got too much breaking news. I got to go to Hegseth and the protesters. But this guy, he called and started out real calm. And we were somehow arguing about GPS systems. And I think, as I remember, he was like a Ted Kaczynski. He didn't like any kind of technology. And I was one day acknowledging how great a GPS is in your car. I mean, look, I use today, I will tell you, my GPS to go to the grocery store. Even if I know, I use it for everything. Anyway, what year was it, Eric? You've got the year? January of 2000. Think about that. 26 years ago, and somehow Eric Hansen has his hands on that call. So Vic started out calmly, and it was an argument about GPS systems. Well, then I decided to have some fun with him. I said, well, you're a fraud. You're probably a GPS salesman. Well, he went bonkers, and you could hear that in that promo. I am not a fraud. I am not. And he started screaming at me. And I was calm, and I said, I think maybe you're a GPS salesman. I am not a GPS. Yeah, why would I say he was a GPS salesman, Eric, if I was, we're going to have to play the call at some point. Because it was funny, but it was also scary, because in the middle of his shrieking at me, the phone went dead, and I was convinced, I'm still convinced, he slumped over. I'm so worried that the poor guy had an aneurysm or something in the cabin in the middle of the woods, and they haven't found his body to this day. And that was Vic. Well, that's what this guy reminded me of. I did not call eight times. Yes, you did, Mark. You're lying, or you forgot, or maybe your meds didn't kick in. Oh, boy. And I just got the sweetest note from Nebraska. Said, Mike, I loved every second of the way you handled that troll. I don't know the guy's a troll. I think he feels that way. In honor of your prayer and in respect of the Mike Gallagher Show, I'm donating today to your Food for the Poor campaign. 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Mike, if you believe in prayer, unlike Mark in Upland, California, if you believe in God's work, if you believe in doing good for the impoverished, for the poor, for the needy, please go to MikeOnline.com. Click on that Give Food banner. You could also just text Mike G to 51555, and we'll send you back a link right to your phone. Just text Mike G to 51555, or you could call 844-860-HOPE, 844-860-4673. And thank you, thank you, thank you for supporting this Christian ministry, Food for the Poor. Lee's in Louisville, Kentucky. Lee, how are you?
2: I'm fine. How are you?
14: I'm well, thanks. Appreciate the call.
2: Well, I just want to say that guy from California, I think he needs to read his Old Testament, because why was there a flood? Why did God send the flood? I mean, because there was bad people in the world, and only Noah, he found Noah, right?
14: Well, I mean, and you know, it's funny, I guarantee you, you're probably more scripturally literate than I am, and I try, but I'm not as good as I should be. But I've gotten about 20 texts, Lee, in the last 5 minutes saying that Mark and Upland should read the Old Testament. You're right.
2: Yeah, I mean, look at Joshua, what happened to Jericho. I mean, yeah. He destroyed the whole city, and he told the Israelites to destroy everything, every living thing, I believe.
14: Well, and if you rationalize, if you think about it, we are in a worldwide battle of good versus evil. We're in a battle of good versus evil here in America.
2: What, right.
14: You know, what do we think people mean when they march around?
2: Hitler. I mean, Stalin, Mussolini, they were evil people. They had to be dealt with.
14: Correct. Yeah. And that's something. And this is but look, to a lefty like Mark, they don't believe in evil. People on the left, and it's a fascinating dynamic. But one of the aspects of leftism seems to be they don't accept that evil exists. They think people are misguided. They think people need to look at what happened in Minnesota. You had a governor that is proudly standing by, giving a pardon to an admitted convicted child molester, a rapist of a little girl. You don't think that's evil? You don't think that you have a paper, the Minnesota Star Tribune, that cheered that decision. You don't think that's evil? There is evil all around us. We are confronted with evil on a daily basis. Now, we got to be careful. I want to make sure that we don't dismiss our political adversaries to evil. Last night on stage, I have a different worldview from Hugh, but Hugh and I are on the same page on just about everything, admittedly. But if I was on stage with a Democrat, I don't know that somebody is necessarily evil. That prayer should transcend right and left, Democrats, Republicans. That prayer for our world leaders, for our first responders, for our military, for our nation, how can you be on the left and object to such a prayer? Well, because I think the prayer, as I wrote it and as I composed it the other day, does sort of encapsulate asking for God's protection against the evildoers. Hugh did a great thing last night at the restaurant for the big event we had for AM 930, The Answer, and AM 860, The Answer in Tampa. We did a look back at 25 years ago. 25 years ago. This September will be the 25th anniversary of 9/11. I have often thought lately about what it would be like if 9/11 happened today. Do you believe that people on the left, that the leftist cacophony that we're hearing, would support America after what they did to us? Look, it seems like a lot of people on the left must support the mullahs of Iran. It seems that people on the left are supporting Hamas. It seems that many people on the left supported the massacre of all those innocent Jews on October the 7th in Israel. I've been thinking a lot about this. Why don't you give me your best answer? Do you think if 9/11 happened today, would we have the same divisions that we have now over everything else? You know, I shared with the audience last night how unified New Yorkers were after September 11th, 2001. Eric, you remember it. Eric was with me on that day in the Empire State Building when we had to evacuate. People didn't even honk their horns at each other. Do you know how weird it is for New Yorkers not to honk their horns? But that's how unified we felt after that horrible catastrophe, watching people jump out of the Twin Towers to their deaths, seeing the families torn apart. We were unified. People weren't arguing with each other. We weren't having political bickering for weeks and weeks after September 11th. Would we be that way today if 9/11 occurred, if the terrorists, God forbid, hit us again the way they hit us on September 11th, 2001? Would we be unified? I'm curious as to your answer. 800-655-MIKE, 800-655-6453. And I promise we'll also get to the Pete Hegseth clip. I know I go on tangents. Leon in Colorado Springs on the text line is impatient with me because it's taken me a while to get there. Hey, Leon, just for you, we'll play the Pete Hegseth clip first, and then we'll talk some more about unity and division and the state of the country. All of that's coming up on a feisty episode of The Mike Gallagher Show for a Wednesday. Glad you're here. Again, our number, 800-655-MIKE.
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30: In 1862, Abraham Lincoln signed the Morrill Act, helping states create colleges focused on agriculture, mechanics, science, and practical education. The principle was not centralized control, it was opportunity. Lincoln's Morrill Act reminds us that America can support education without surrendering education to Washington. Why did it matter? Because a free nation needs citizens equipped to work, build, steward, and govern themselves. Scripture gives work a sacred weight. In Genesis, God placed man in the garden to work it and to keep it. Proverbs honors the one who works his land. Paul warns against idleness and calls believers to earn their bread. Why does that still matter today? Because education should form capable people under God, not dependent subjects under bureaucracy.
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14: Social media for anybody under 15 years of age, because I guess France decides if they're going to be the parents. You're not going to get to be the parent. I don't know how you ban social media from a 14-year-old by the government. I get a family doing it. I can see a mom and dad banning social media for a 14-year-old. I'd like to know how the government is going to do that. Going to make arrests? Take those little kids out in little handcuffs? little teeny handcuffs. All right, in honor of Leon in Colorado Springs, who's been patiently waiting for the Pete Hegseth clip that drives me crazy because I'm left with wondering why they let these lunatics into these hearings, here's the Secretary of War, Pete Hegseth, trying to testify and give an opening statement as to why we need to continue to fund the war in Iran. Listen, count how many times he gets interrupted. And if you're listening and not seeing it on Salem News Channel, every time they have the exact same big white banner that they managed, I guess, to sneak in and then unfurl and hold up like the village idiots that they are.
0: The supplemental funding request is not a substitute.
1: For 90 million people, for half our blood, of 17 Americans, and
3: that's 4,000. The witness will stand until we can proceed. We're now going to move forward with our hearing, and Secretary Hegseth, please proceed.
0: Thank you. The supplemental funding request is not a substitute for the president's full $1.5 trillion base budget request. The supplemental funding request is not a substitute.
1: For 90 million people, for half our blood, of 17 Americans, and 4,000.
3: The witness will stand until order is restored in the committee room.
14: Now, I'm not going to make you suffer through all 3 or 4 minutes of that, but it happened 4 times. And my question to you is simple. Why should that be allowed? Or do you like it, right? We had a caller on hold a few moments ago, and I'm sorry they dropped off, said, oh, I like that. I like protest. I think that's great. It completely, I'm sure Hegseth was unhappy. It interrupted him 4 different times. He's trying to make a passionate appeal and making his case before these senators, and these morons on 4 different occasions, interrupted him, stopped him. He had to stop speaking. And you're talking about, you know, again, a passionate appeal. Nothing like and that's happened to me sometimes on this show on a much smaller basis here, an insignificant basis. But I'll be in the middle of something and something will go wrong and I'm in this passionate moment and I get interrupted. It's very frustrating. And you feel like your message didn't reach anybody. Do you think that's a good thing? Is that part of our process? Why do there have to be spectators in that gallery? It's covered on TV. If you can't behave yourself, don't get in. Just I don't know. That's just maybe I'm just frustrated with the protesters and the morons that want to disrupt everything. And again, bear in mind, like you and I talked about on stage last night in Sarasota, the truth is the Democrats would be unified in supporting this war with Iran if a Democrat was president. It's all because of Donald J. Trump. You know it, I know it, and they know it too. 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How about remembering our foundations? How about the Declaration of Independence? 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There's a bombshell out of New Jersey where the Democrat governor there admitted that thousands of people were added to the voter rolls who happen to be illegal immigrants. 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
9: With SRN News, I'm Rich Thomason in Washington. President Trump is warning Iran the U.S. will destroy one bridge or one power plant each time Iran shoots at a ship in the Strait of Hormuz. The warning on social media comes as the U.S. puts the pedal to the metal in its Iran offensive.
11: The U.S. military completed an 11th night of strikes on Iran. Central Command saying the latest targets included aircraft hangars and drone storage sites. Iranian air defenses activated near the capital, Tehran, and Iran's state-run news agency reported explosions in half a dozen provinces. Before those strikes, Iran's interior minister had traveled to Pakistan, a key mediator. But at the White House Tuesday, President Trump told reporters,
12: until they're ready to meet in a meaningful way, we have no interest.
11: And the conflict appears to be widening. Yemen's Houthi rebels declaring a naval blockade of Saudi Arabia, vowing to block the Bab el-Mandeb Strait and cut shipping between the Red Sea and the Gulf of Aden. With the Strait of Hormuz blocked, Saudi Arabia has been relying on a pipeline to the Red Sea to get oil out to market. I'm Ben Thomas.
9: The Gulf Coast, Louisiana in particular, bracing for Bertha, a tropical storm expected to make landfall southeast of New Orleans late tonight or early tomorrow morning. Meanwhile, it's cleanup today across parts of the east, pounded by a series of strong storms. New Jersey Governor Mikey Sherrill blames a computer glitch for 6,600 non-citizens finding their way onto the state's voter rolls. OpenAI says its artificial intelligence system hacked into another AI company all on its own, no outside direction. OpenAI calls it an unprecedented cyber incident. On Wall Street this hour, the Dow 96 points higher, while the NASDAQ is down 100

0: conditions are also difficult but not quite as bad. Those who were able left for the United States. One believer tells International Christian Concern that within hours of the coup, a group of Muslims set fire to his home. This is SRN News. A long-lost plane wreck, one of historical significance, has been located.
1: The wreckage from a Pan Am plane crash in the ocean 74 years ago that helped lead to requirements for the passenger safety briefings on every flight today has been found off the coast of Puerto Rico. The talks flight attendants deliver about how to inflate a life vest or find the exits on a plane that are routine today were developed after 52 people perished aboard Pan Am's Clipper Endeavor because they didn't get off the plane before it sank. Explorers used an autonomous sonar drone to find the fuselage and tail of the DC-4 last month under 2,000 feet of water. Keith Peters reporting.
0: Nicolas Maduro returns to a New York courtroom as his lawyers continue their objections to the U.S. military operation that snatched Venezuela's dictator from power, Maduro being held in a Brooklyn jail facing drug trafficking charges. SRNNews.com.
2: 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You can always take another vacation, but this one is different. This November, the Gulf of America Cruise brings together beautiful Caribbean destinations, trusted Salem Media voices, and people who still believe America is worth celebrating. You'll sail from Fort Lauderdale to the Bahamas, Jamaica, the Cayman Islands, and Mexico. But the real difference is who you'll be with. Mike Gallagher, Scott Jennings, Larry O'Connor, Jennifer Horn. 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Text CRUISE to 94878 to book your cabin today. 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
5: Today, expect a mix of clouds with a chance of a thunderstorm in some areas later in the day, reaching a high of 93. Tonight will be mostly clear with a low of 79. Tomorrow will bring partly sunny skies with a chance of an afternoon thunderstorm and temperatures climbing to a high of 94. Tomorrow night is expected to be mainly clear with a low around 81. That's your AccuWeather forecast. I'm meteorologist Joe Lundberg for AM 860, The Answer.
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7: From the wild world of D.C. politics to America's culture clash, brace yourself for the reality check you've been waiting for. 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
8: I had breakfast this morning at a little restaurant that I go to pretty frequently before the show, and there were a group of soldiers in there, and one of them, a few of them actually, five or six of them were getting breakfast. And I snuck over to the waitress and said, can you cover their breakfast for me? I want to pay for their breakfast. You know, CENTCOM is in Tampa Bay. And I saw those young men and young women, looked at their faces. President Trump will be attending the dignified transfer of four U.S. service members who were killed in the Middle East. And I thought it could be any one of these bright-eyed, eager, patriotic young men and women.

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0: I walked into the green room last night in Sarasota, and Hewitt said, "Golly, you've lost a lot of weight again." 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Moments ago, President Trump addressed reporters as he left for the dignified transfer of these 4 American service members, and he spoke. I didn't know this until just a moment ago, but he actually addressed how difficult it is for a president to stand there next to those families. We'll share those thoughts and those comments from President Trump in just a moment. But first, to the phones we go. Fred's in Houston. Hey, Fred, welcome. How are you, sir?
2: Good morning, sir.
0: Hi.
2: I was in Vietnam stationed at Thompson Hood Air Base. I was an Army courier, and I had a midnight courier that I had to meet out on the tarmac. Mm-hmm. But while I was waiting, the C-141s would come in and they'd back up and they'd be loaded with the men who had died that week for that final ride back home to Dover. It's been over 50 years. I still remember it as though it were yesterday. Our president spoke the truth when he said he'd never forget it. He'll take that to his grave.
0: I will hearing your story, of course, and knowing how difficult that was. And I hope you know how much this country is grateful to you, Fred, for your service. I appreciate you sharing that with me. Here's Corey in Ohio, wants to react to our new daily prayer here on the Mike Gallagher Show. Hey, Corey, how are you today?
3: How are you, sir?
0: Good.
3: I'm doing well.
0: Good. What's up?
3: I guess I just wanted to comment. I think in today's society and maybe throughout history, we've always lost the humanity in these situations. And I think it's important that we remember that, you know, there's people on the other side, even Iran, Lebanon, even Germany, World War II. There were people that, you know, didn't agree with the government's things that they did. And I think we lose a little bit of humanity. But I think we also, as Christians, we're obligated to, you know, speak up for the voiceless. And I think it's important that we pray for the people of Iran who probably, you know, necessarily don't agree with what's going on. But, you know, they're being affected by it also.
0: So when we pray that we lift up the leaders of our nation and leaders around the world, grant them wisdom, that beyond their own understanding, the courage to do what's right and discernment that may prevent needless suffering. Don't you think our prayer says that, Corey? Do you think that I'm leaving something out?
3: I think it may be implied, but I think it's the perspective maybe that maybe another listener, maybe the general public doesn't understand that. And I think there's a fuel to the fire. And I think people are more enraged, and I think they're more willing to go on with it. But I think as a Christian, it's important to remind people that maybe don't think of it, that, you know, there are kids, there are people in other countries that are being severely affected by it. And, you know, they're not Christians. Maybe they are Muslims. But I think in hard times, we need people to speak up and, you know, kind of remind people as Christians that there is people on the other side. Even
0: no question.
3: Hard to think about.
0: And I believe we've done that before. Can I ask you a personal question? I don't mean to put you on the spot, but are you a Christian? Are you a person of faith? You are. Okay.
3: Yes,
0: appreciate your perspective. Look, I think that's what the prayer implies, of course. If you want me to say, oh, we pray for the men, women, and children of Iran, I think that's not quite the theme of the prayer. The prayer is an all-encompassing ask of God's grace and wisdom. The prayer asks God to watch over our country. And, you know, in a way, Corey, you sort of echo the comments of another, not really, you're not as obnoxious as the poor guy from Upland, California, who's actually a leftist and I suspect an atheist, but he objected because he said, you're asking God to take sides and have us crush our enemies in Iran. And that's not what the prayer says at all. Prayer doesn't say anything like that. We ask, but I do say in the prayer, please God, watch over our country and unite us. But I thought it was important to include, to your point, Corey, that we hope that God grants the wisdom to all world leaders so that they will do the courage to do what's right and discernment, guide every of their one of their decisions with justice, restraint, and peace. And that's directed to the Iranian mullahs as much as it is our own leaders. Thanks, Corey.
1: Mike Geller. Rocky Rochford, retired Navy Commodore, stood the watch for 33 years, defending America with strength and resolve. Now he's taking the fight to Congress for Tampa families. 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
7: SRN News, I'm Rich Thomason in Washington. America's top diplomat says there's no way Iran can be allowed to control the Strait of Hormuz. Secretary of State Rubio says that doing so would set a very dangerous precedent. The U.S. putting the pedal to the metal with its Iran offensive and 11th night of attacks targeting sites across the Islamic Republic. The Gulf Coast, Louisiana in particular, bracing for Bertha, a tropical storm expected to make landfall southeast of New Orleans late tonight or early tomorrow morning. Meanwhile, there's cleanup across the east, pummeled by a series of strong storms. New Jersey's Governor Mikey Sherrill blames a computer glitch for 6,600 non-citizens finding their way onto the state's voter rolls. On Wall Street this morning, ahead of the opening bell, stock futures for the Dow, NASDAQ, and the S&P all in the red. More details, srnnews.com.
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15: Today, expect a mix of clouds with a chance of a thunderstorm later in the day. The high will reach 93. Tonight will be mostly clear with a low of 79. Tomorrow, anticipate partly sunny skies with the possibility of a thunderstorm developing in the afternoon. The high will be around 94. Tomorrow night will be mainly clear with a low of 81. That's your AccuWeather forecast. I'm meteorologist Joe Lundberg for AM 860, The Answer.

0: federal judge overstepped by intervening before the case moved through immigration courts. The ruling mirrors a separate appellate panel's decision earlier this year against Mahmoud Khalil, a former classmate of Madawi's at Columbia University. Julie Walker, New York.
1: OpenAI says its artificial intelligence system hacked into another AI company on its own, OpenAI calling it an unprecedented cyber incident. More details at srnnews.com.
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9: Today, expect a mix of clouds with a chance of a thunderstorm developing in some areas later in the day. The temperature will reach a high of 93. Tonight will be mainly clear with a low of 79. Tomorrow, anticipate partly sunny skies with a possibility of a thunderstorm in spots during the afternoon. Temperatures will climb to a high of 94. That's your AccuWeather forecast. I'm meteorologist Joe Lundberg for AM 860, The Answer. The
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11: From the wild world of D.C. politics to America's culture clash, brace yourself for the reality check you've been waiting for. 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
4: It's a busy day in our offices and studios. Big night last night. MAGA candidates won every election in the state of Arizona. It was a complete sweep for Trump-endorsed candidates. Trump posted, "The Democrats are dumbfounded. After decades, Arizona is finally becoming a Republican state. Congratulations to all. Thank you for your attention to this matter, President." No, he didn't say that. He didn't say thank you. He said everything else. But it was a big night in Arizona. It's also a big deal over voter fraud, a story out of New Jersey that is beyond shocking. And I can't wait to share all this with you. You know, back up, you know, the constant refrain from the Democrats is there's no widespread election fraud. What do you mean? Get out of here. What do you mean election fraud? There aren't illegals voting in America. Well, lo and behold, apparently in New Jersey, there were illegals voting. And that comes courtesy of that blue state called New Jersey. How about this? Democrat Governor Mikey Sherrill admitted yesterday that over 1,000 non

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1: With SRN News, I'm Rich Thomason in Washington. President Trump is putting Iran on notice, warning Iran it will lose a bridge or a power plant each and every time it fires on a ship in the Strait of Hormuz. Secretary of State Rubio says Iran cannot be allowed to control that strategic waterway.
2: If we create a precedent in the Middle East where a nation state can decide that they are going to control an international waterway, charge a toll, and if you don't pay them, blow up your ships, we have created a very dangerous precedent.
1: The U.S. has carried out an 11th night of military strikes on Iran. It is one of a U.S. president's most solemn duties. Today, President Trump attending the dignified transfer ceremony for four U.S. service members recently killed in the Mideast. Along with the military aspect of the Iran war, Secretary of War Hegseth is also dealing with having to pay for the conflict, fighting that battle this week on Capitol Hill.
3: Hegseth provided the new estimate, a $95 billion package, during a combative Senate Appropriations Committee hearing. Several times, protesters interrupted his opening remarks.
4: The supplemental funding request is not a substitute.
3: The secretary outlaid the FY26 budget request.
4: On the readiness front, we requested $21 billion. On the capabilities side, we requested $46 billion.
3: Hegseth said the supplemental war funding is an urgent, necessary injection of money, a generational investment in the military. Bernie Bennett, Washington.
1: Large swath of the East has been pounded by severe storms, flooding rains, fierce winds. Among the hardest hit states, West Virginia. Governor Patrick Morrisey placing all of the state's counties under a state of emergency, flooding widespread. Tropical storm Bertha expected to make landfall along the Louisiana Gulf Coast late tonight or early tomorrow morning. On Wall Street, the Dow is up 72 points, NASDAQ down 122. This is SRN News.
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0: in American public life. That's dangerous and it's wrong. I'm Carol Platt Lebow.
1: Hi, I'm Sally Harris Williamson, also known as Miss Sally. I put children and families first. As a foster mom to dozens of children and owner of Circle C Ranch Academy, I know what it takes to build stability and opportunity. On the school board, I saved the taxpayers $1.2 million in energy costs. I fought for early childhood education and stood strong for military families and Native American traditions. Vote Sally, a voice, a listener, a leader who delivers results.
2: Foundations of Freedom, a look at America's founding principles and the leaders who shaped our nation.
3: In 1862, Abraham Lincoln signed the Morrill Act, helping states create colleges focused on agriculture, mechanics, science, and practical education. The principle was not centralized control, it was opportunity. Lincoln's Morrill Act reminds us that America can support education without surrendering education to Washington. Why did it matter? Because a free nation needs citizens equipped to work, build, steward, and govern themselves. Scripture gives work a sacred weight. In Genesis, God placed man in the garden to work it and to keep it. Proverbs honors the one who works his land. Paul warns against idleness and calls believers to earn their bread. Why does that still matter today? Because education should form capable people under God, not dependent subjects under bureaucracy.
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6: This afternoon, expect a mix of sun and clouds with a chance of isolated thunderstorms. Temperatures will reach a high of 94. Tonight will be mainly clear with a low of 79. Tomorrow, anticipate partly sunny skies with a chance of scattered thunderstorms in the afternoon. Temperatures will peak at 95. Tomorrow night will be mainly clear again with a low around 79. That's your AccuWeather forecast. I'm meteorologist Joe Lundberg for AM 860. The Answer.
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8: It's the Alex Marlowe Show. I'm glad you're here. I'm glad to be on the Marlowe Show. I was doing the Hewitt Show yesterday for 3 hours as well. Any of you who want to catch up on his feeds, I'm over there. Really enjoyed filling in for Hugh. Get full 3 hours. Could say everything on my mind. A lot of good guests, too. So high praise for Hugh, and thank you for allowing me the opportunity to fill in. But back in my usual digs for today, we have to talk about, we'll be talking about some voter ID. I'll give you an inevitable Iran war and peace update as well. But let's start with what's going on in New York City, where there is big debate, a controversy. Will Zohram Mamdani, the Ugandan immigrant, will he arrest Benjamin Netanyahu, go rogue, go around President Trump and do this? Well, apparently not. So he said he was considering it, trying to find legal options in order for him to be able to see if he could arrest Netanyahu when he inevitably comes for some sort of a UN assembly. He's concluded that he cannot do this. After President Trump said flat out, this is not happening, Zohram, do not try this. But then Zohram put out a clip. Let's hear the clip of him saying that Netanyahu is a war criminal and not welcome. Cut one.
9: Benjamin Netanyahu is a war criminal, the architect of a horrific genocide against the Palestinian people. He is responsible for the killing of more than 73,000 people, for the maiming of tens of thousands of children. As I've said, I agree with the ICC. That Benjamin Netanyahu should be arrested and tried for his crimes, as I do for anyone else charged by the ICC. My administration has reviewed every avenue available under applicable law to determine whether New York City could execute the International Criminal Court's arrest warrant if Benjamin Netanyahu came here. It is clear that we do not have the independent legal authority to enforce this warrant. Benjamin Netanyahu.

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0: All right, let me give you...
1: Wow, what was that? I guess I've been talking a lot. 4 hours alive. 4 hours of live radio a day. You know, three you can do. You know, Larry Elder, my good friend and mentor, he used to be on permanently 4 hours. He had a four-hour show every single day. Sean, were you with him for that? I don't think that was the KRLA days. I think that was KABC days. And he was telling me, I remember when I was his intern, he was saying, they keep asking me to do 4 hours, and I'm kind of burned out at three. I'm saying, yeah, I get it. I understand. It's you got to be a pretty knowledgeable person to be able to talk for 4 hours. Yet I managed to do it the last 2 days. I was filling in for Hugh. Hugh had a pretty good column, by the way, of breaking down all of the strategic victories we've already achieved in the Iran war. So just not great. We haven't had great PR for the war effort. I think the war effort's gone a lot better than people have thought. But I do want to talk about election results from yesterday. Arizona statewide primary was kind of the main focus for governor, Republican Representative Andy Biggs, who was backed by Trump, and also Turning Point Action. I know Tyler Bauer over there was working hard on that race for a long time, won decisively over David Schweikert. It's about the 70-73% range in early voting is in on that. Democrat incumbent Katie Hobbs was unopposed, very weak candidate, will not debate famously. And so that's going to be a key battleground race as a lot of people, Arizona, the demographic shift because there's a lot of, I would say, less than clear election, I would say, behaviors. I don't need to go out too far out on a limb at this point on that, but I famously one of the states where I think there are a lot of election integrity issues and also changing demographics. A lot of people move into Arizona because it's generally a pretty good place. So we'll check that out very closely. Other statewide races that we've seen that are interesting, Arizona's competitive open seat for the first district, Jay Feely, former NFL player, also backed by Trump, won the Republican primary. The Democrat side is still being finalized. They're really interesting points there because what I'm seeing from Feely is really good. He gave a terrific speech. I was tempted to clip it, but it's a lot of stuff about how Democrat socialism and just all of a sudden hatred of America has overwhelmed the Democrat Party, and that's compelled him to get involved. But he speaks very well. And a socialist not doing as well. So a lot of the socialist candidates that were running did not end up doing quite as well in some of these races as people had anticipated. And I think that's an overall good sign for the country that there are at least some pockets where Democrats are have a sane viewpoint and have not been cowed by a lot of these performance artists who sit there on streams all day. And Sean was making an interesting point during the break. Like, do you guys understand what these streamers do? They sit there online on the computer for 7 hours at a time, just talking. I'll spell the word. It starts with an S and an H. They're just talking SH, and the other two words are T and I in there. I'm not in that order. I'm being careful. I don't want to get fined. It's not worth it to get fined. But that's all they do. They just trash talk online all day. And a lot of them are playing video games while they do it, things like that. And then occasionally they'll just say something horrible about Israel because it gets attention. And this turns into a political movement somehow. So pretty wild stuff that that's happening. And it is happening. Absolutely, it's happening. And I think that this is part of the backbone of the Democrat Socialists of America are people who are just perpetually online. And for people who are have way too much time on their hands. This is the interesting thing. One of the most interesting things to track in the world right now is as technology continues to develop, as America gets richer, more affluent, what do we do with all the time that we got back? What do we do with all of, thanks to technology, thanks to the fact that we're so globalized, it's so easy to eat, it's so easy to clothe ourselves. We used to spend a lot of time foraging. We used to spend a lot of time going out and getting yak and bringing it back and then cooking up the yak. And then you had to raise all the children that we were having because we kind of slowed that down as well. So now people have all this time on their hands. Like, what are they doing with the time? A lot of them are scrolling. They're just on reels. They're on the stream for 7 hours. Let's watch Piker talk for 7 hours about nothing. But maybe he'll drop a banger like George Bush did 9/11. And then I'll know it's really entertainment. And so what are we doing with the time? Are we spending the time communing with nature, communing with God, learning how to cook? Like, are we doing stuff that's productive, or are a lot of us just hanging out on the internet? And you got to check in with yourself and your kids if that's the case. So I think that's a lot of the reason why we're getting some of these horrific ideas from people. This is something that's noteworthy. Nate Silver, the pollster, pointed out that income and education are affecting presidential voting with people who are postgraduates now are just earning very little money. People with postgraduate degrees now are getting from low to middle income. A lot of postgraduate degree workers are now making between $30,000 and $60,000. So they're coming out of their graduate degrees with hundreds of thousands of dollars in debt. And many, many, many of them are now making under $60,000 a year. It's very hard to live on $60,000 a year. I wouldn't want that. And so, but they're trained to do things that don't earn in the workplace. And so when they are now in the world, they've got all these ideas, they're overeducated, they're not dumb, they got time on their hands, and they feel like the system let them down because they paid so much into it and got nothing out of it. This is where these crazy ideas of throwing out the Declaration of Independence come from. More when we return.
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6: With SRN News, I'm Bob Agnew in Washington. War Secretary Pete Hegseth estimating the Iran war has cost $37.5 billion so far. He's defending a Pentagon funding request, and he did so at a fiery Senate hearing on Capitol Hill yesterday, providing the new estimate a $95 billion package during a combative Senate Appropriations Committee hearing in which he was interrupted several times by protesters during his opening remarks. President Trump says it's a tough job somebody has to do in this case. As President of the United States, of course, it falls on him. He departed for Dover Air Force Base today, where he will oversee the dignified transfer of four American soldiers killed last week in the war with Iran. A political victory for the president on Tuesday, as his endorsed candidate, Andy Biggs, captured the GOP nomination for Arizona governor. You'll find more on these stories at srnnews.com.
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14: This afternoon, expect a mix of clouds and sunshine with a chance of a thunderstorm in some areas. The temperature will reach a high of 94. Tonight will be mostly clear with a low of 79. Tomorrow, anticipate partly sunny skies with the possibility of a thunderstorm in the afternoon. The high will be around 95. Tomorrow night will be mainly clear with a low around 79. That's your AccuWeather forecast. I'm meteorologist Joe Lundberg for AM 860, The Answer.

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14: Today, expect a mix of clouds with a chance of a thunderstorm in some areas during the afternoon, reaching a high of 94. Tonight will be mostly clear with a low around 79. Looking ahead to tomorrow, anticipate partly sunny skies with the possibility of a thunderstorm in spots during the afternoon. Temperatures will climb to a high of 95. Tomorrow night, skies will be mainly clear with a low near 79. That's your AccuWeather forecast. I'm meteorologist Joe Lundberg for AM 860, The Answer.
15: Fighting for free speech, Western civilization, and delivering common sense for the American people. Ladies and gentlemen, here's Scott Jennings.
16: Mamdani gives up on his plan to arrest Netanyahu. We'll bring you the details. The leaders of the Smithsonian were forced to answer for their woke exhibits up on Capitol Hill yesterday. Full coverage of this nonsense. And what is Van Jones doing? My friend and colleague over at CNN, a true liberal, is taking on the socialists inside his own party. We have the audio that has everyone in politics buzzing. Today is July the 22nd. I'm Scott Jennings, broadcasting for Salem, and we come to you live today from our studios in Chicago. I want to thank my friends here at AM 560, The Answer, for the hospitality today. On this day, 1934, just a few miles from where I sit, federal agents surrounded the Biograph Theater on Lincoln Avenue, waiting for America's public enemy number one. That's what J. Edgar Hoover called him. Their target had robbed 11 banks, escaped from jail, survived shootouts, and even tried to erase his identity with a facelift and by using acid on his fingertips. But his efforts would be for naught, because a woman named Anna Sage, a Romanian-born brothel madam in Chicago, agreed to cooperate with the FBI in exchange for leniency in an upcoming deportation hearing. Oh, and she wanted the $10,000 bounty on the target's head. On July 22nd, Sage and the target went to see a movie at the Biograph, and waiting there were 20 FBI agents. Now, Madam Sage had agreed to wear an orange dress so as to identify herself to the cops. And at 10:40, the couple came out. Sage's orange dress looked red under the theater's lights, earning her the nickname, the Lady in Red. The cops ordered the target to surrender, but he fled, making it to an alley at the end of the street. And that's where public enemy number one met his fate. Gunned down by the cops on July 22nd, 1934. That was the end for notorious criminal John Dillinger. As for today's news, the thing they say never happens has happened and happened in a staggering breach. New Jersey's governor, Mikey Sherrill, a Democrat, has admitted that, yes, over 6,600 non-citizens were added to her state's voter rolls ahead of the 2024 election, and that at least 400 of them voted. That's just what we know about. Now, you know, last week, President Trump gave

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3: This afternoon, expect a mix of clouds and sunshine with a chance of a thunderstorm in some areas. The temperature will reach a high of 94. Tonight will be mostly clear with a low of 79. Tomorrow, anticipate partly sunny skies with the possibility of a thunderstorm in the afternoon. The high will be around 95. Tomorrow night will be mainly clear with a low around 79. That's your AccuWeather forecast. I'm meteorologist Joe Lundberg for AM 860, The Answer.
0: Fighting for free speech, Western civilization, and delivering common sense for the American people. Ladies and gentlemen, here's Scott Jennings.
4: All right, quick check of the headlines here on Wednesday, July the 22nd. Let's check in on Iran. President Trump says the United States will destroy one bridge or power plant every time Iran targets a ship going through the Strait of Hormuz. Iran, in turn, says it will hit infrastructure and energy facilities across the region. So we're trading missiles and attacks and also trading rhetoric today with Iran. The attacks are escalating. Jordan's armed forces say they intercepted multiple Iranian attacks today, and this was following another round of American airstrikes. The conflict so far, according to Pete Hegseth up on Capitol Hill, $37.5 billion. That's how much it has cost. The president is attending the dignified transfer of the four U.S. service members who were recently killed. That's at Dover Air Force Base today. And the United States and President Trump have approved a nuclear deal with Saudi Arabia that could lead the Saudi Arabia kingdom to enrich its own fuel for civilian reactors. This just in, the trial for former Venezuelan dictator Nicolas Maduro has been set. It's going to happen June 1st, 2027. And in politics news, the University of New Hampshire has just released new polling on the Democratic primary for president up in New Hampshire. Hold on to your hats. The leader, Alexandria Ocasio-Cortez at 22%. Pete Buttigieg in second place at 21%. Everybody else is in the single digits. Bernie Sanders at 6%. What if he didn't run? Where would those votes go? Probably up to AOC. Kamala Harris, back of the pack at 5%. One of the hottest debates in American politics continues to be over data centers, and we here at the show are bringing you the best information on these data centers. We're not content to accept propaganda or any Chinese operations to make you think things that aren't true. Our next guest has done extensive research on the subject of data centers. He is a Manhattan Institute senior fellow, and he's got a cool name. Welcome to the show, Judge Glock. Mr. Glock, it's weird to me. I want to call you Judge, but then at the same time, it makes me think that you are. You're not actually a judge. Your name is Judge, but you get the imprimatur of maybe people thinking you are a judge.
5: Yep, regular source of confusion, just a good old family name. So, yeah. So
4: love it.
5: Best to clear that out right up front.
4: Love that. Judge Glock with the Manhattan Institute. So, you know, these data centers have become a frontline political issue. You've got elected officials like Kathy Hochul, the governor of New York, putting a moratorium on them. You've got local electeds in all kinds of states, blue and red states, trying to stop these things and push back on them. And you've heard the concerns. Some of it is around energy demand. Some of it is around water use. Some of it is around the tax deals that are being cut. Let's start with some of the allegations about data centers, because you've done all the research. You can give us the facts. Let's start with energy. Do these things take up massive amounts of energy? Let's start there. Yes or no? Is the energy demand from data centers as big a concern as people make it out to be?
5: So the energy demand is huge. There's actually

0: No doubt about that. Right now, we're looking at about 5% of all American electricity usage being used by these data centers. So that's
1: Today,
0: not a small
1: 5% today.
0: But today, and it's
1: Okay.
0: already increasing as we speak. The estimate is it could be up to 20% within, say, 10 years. So this is going to be a massive amount of electricity that's going into these, and already is to some extent. Now, you look at how that's actually affecting prices, though, and that's a different story. So I
1: Right.
0: happen to live in Virginia, which is the global epicenter of data centers, which some of your listeners may not be aware of. But we've actually had pretty stable electrical prices, at least for homeowners like me. The only thing that's driven them up is actually this offshore wind project that's bumping my electricity bills up by about $10 a month. The data centers largely pay their own way. They consume electricity, but they pay for it. They largely pay for the connections, the wires, the transmission lines, all the rest of it. So you have places like Virginia that have seen a ton of data center growth and have pretty stable electricity prices. And yet you've seen places like New York and California, which have seen massive increase in electricity prices. And they've actually seen their overall use of electricity go down in recent years. So if as long as the data centers are paying for that, and there's ways to make that happen, it shouldn't be a concern for your typical homeowners or other businesses.
1: And I saw yesterday in the House Energy and Commerce Committee, they passed what's called the Ratepayer Protection Bill. And so basically, they're going to require, if it passes the Congress, these data centers to pay for any investments or improvements that are necessary to service them on the electrical grid. They'll be on the hook for that, meaning you won't or shouldn't see any increases to average ratepayers in those systems. I assume you think this is a good piece of legislation.
0: It's if it assures people that that's what's going to happen, I think it's good because it'll obviate some of the, I think, the mistaken concerns about data center electricity use. A lot of the states are already doing this. Virginia did pass a law to make sure they pay their own way. A lot of other states are doing that. But on the whole, they're already doing it. They got to pay a lot again for these transmission lines that are going out to the new data centers and coming out of the power plants. And they allow those existing lines and distribution channels to be better used. If people are only using electricity on these lines, say 20% of the time, you got to spread the cost of them a lot broader. But if these data centers can take up some of the slack and use some of those unused lines, that spreads the cost more broadly. It can lower prices for everybody else, and that's what's happening. But a little push from the states or the regulators to make sure that's the case, nothing wrong with that.
1: Getting the facts on data centers here from Judge Glock over at the Manhattan Institute. Let's talk about water. I hear this brought up a lot. Do data centers use a tremendous amount of water? And overall in our country, are data centers using more water than other things that use a lot of water? Or is this still relatively minor? Is it being blown out of proportion?
0: So this I can give just as emphatic a no as I gave a yes to the electricity question. No, data centers are not using a lot of water. By recent estimates, it's kind of less than 0.5% of U.S. water use. It's not exactly apples to apples, but you compare it to, say, golf courses, and they use a tiny fraction of what American golf courses use. So yeah, data centers are not sucking up massive amounts of local water. There's a few environmental groups often actually basing their critiques on a purely fallacious number from an old book that it later admitted it got the facts wrong, that these data centers are using as much as, say, a large town every single year. That's just not the case. They're using tiny amounts. They're largely paying for it. And even that water use is going down. These data centers are going for more of these closed loop system where all the water is kept internally and they don't have to take it out of the municipal water system and pour it back in again. So I think the water usage thing is just a red herring, and it's largely a way for environmental groups to try to find a way to get people angry about data centers.
1: What would you say, we've got 30 seconds, is the most common misconception about data centers? You've done all the actual research, but of everything you see floating around out there, what is the most common misconception that ought to be corrected in the public domain?
0: That they're not benefiting these local communities. I did a big report on Loudoun County, Virginia, where almost half of all their tax revenue is coming from data centers. You have places like Monroe County, Oregon, where a third of all their revenue is coming from data centers. Like, these are big numbers. And, you know, this is not going to work in every single community. But for a lot of communities that cost very little to the local services and they give a lot of tax revenues, they can be big benefits.
1: All right. That's Judge Glock from the Manhattan Institute. I look forward to continuing this conversation because this issue, Judge, is being inserted into virtually every political campaign in the country. You already have Senate campaigns, congressional campaigns running ads on this, people accusing their opponents of being pro-data center. I mean, they're doing that for a reason. It's because the polling is telling them to do it. Of course, I think that polling is based on some of these propaganda and misinformations that are out there. So we look forward to doing actual research with you on the show. Thanks for coming by. I want to talk to you for a minute about supplements. And when you think about supplements in your diet and in your life, you think, well, does this work? 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It's Scott Jennings on Salem Common Sense. 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
1: In 1862, Abraham Lincoln signed the Morrill Act, helping states create colleges focused on agriculture, mechanics, science, and practical education. 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Why did it matter? Because a free nation needs citizens equipped to work, build, steward, and govern themselves. 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In Genesis, God placed man in the garden to work it and to keep it. Proverbs honors the one who works his land. Paul warns against idleness and calls believers to earn their bread. Why does that still matter today? Because education should form capable people under God, not dependent subjects under bureaucracy.
13: 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News, comment, and the stories and facts the mainstream media refuses to discuss. 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
1: Wednesday, July the 22nd. Boy, lots of news to discuss today. Lots of things going on out there, but I got to tell you, I cannot get enough of this story out of New Jersey where the 6,600 non-citizens were placed upon the voting rolls. 400 of them voted in the 2024 election that we know about, that has been admitted to. My suspicion is this is but the tip of the iceberg. I had a major dust-up on CNN over this last night. I have no tolerance for voter fraud. And there have been numerous examples of voter fraud over the years. People attempt voter fraud. In many cases, they get caught. They get arrested. They get convicted. There's evidence of voter fraud. Just Google it. People get arrested and convicted of this all the time. There have been numerous instances of illegal aliens winding up on the voter rolls. This is even before the New Jersey story. Happens all the time. But when you bring it up, you are frequently met with a hail of invective from the left, from the media pundits, and so on. There's no evidence of any of this, they say. In fact, our friends over at Town Hall have put together a compilation of prominent Democrats saying that illegal voter fraud just simply isn't real. Let's listen to it. Cut 20.
14: There is no evidence that undocumented migrants vote.
15: We're debating a problem that does not exist.
16: This is a solution in search of a problem that does not exist.
17: The evidence is almost no illegal immigrants vote. Some benign effort to tell the small number of illegal immigrants.
18: The reports show voter fraud is exceedingly, exceedingly rare, but there's a couple things we know about the administration.
19: Citizen voting in federal elections is already illegal.
20: There is no evidence of fraud or corruption.
21: All because we don't have a problem with illegal aliens voting in the country.
22: It's not an issue that you have undocumented people in mass numbers voting. You know.
23: Very, very rare instances, but then just make the bill workable. But
24: it is absolutely vanishingly rare. No system.
25: There's no evidence that non-citizens are voting.
26: I think they think that it's already against the law for.
27: Are talking about a solution to a non-existent problem. Again,
28: foreigners do not vote in our elections.
29: Maybe it's partly about the Save Act, which is a ridiculous solution to a problem that does not exist. Foreigners do not vote in U.S. elections. That's the fact.
30: It's already illegal for non-citizens to vote in the United States. They face prosecution and jail time for doing it. The Save America Act attempts to solve a problem that does not exist.
1: Over and over and over, Democrats and their media allies By the way, you listen to that compilation, and I'm sure you recognized a lot of the voices. But you listen to it. You ever heard the phrase, well, the talking points have gone out? Listening to a compilation like that, which you can get, by the way, at Town Hall and on the X platform at townhall.com, listening to that, you get what that means. The talking points have gone out. They all use the same language. They parrot the same phrases. It's highly coordinated and highly scripted. They do this on almost every issue, but certainly on this one. And, of course, all that was being said to combat the idea that we need the SAVE Act. Now comes along this story in New Jersey where you have 6,600 non-citizens on the rolls, 400 voted. We know it's happening in other places. Would it make some sense to have a national law that says, hey, how about some voter ID and a citizenship check? Of course it would make sense. Even if you believe it is a small problem, it is a problem nonetheless. Okay? It is a problem nonetheless. No tolerance here is the correct answer. But we're in the stage of, it started with it's never happened. It never happens. Now we're in the, well, it happens, but it's in small quantities as to not matter. Pretty soon we'll be in the, it's happening, but it's a good thing. We need the SAVE Act. We need the SAVE Act. It's common sense. Voter ID and a citizenship check. Of course. And now that you know the systems are vulnerable, even if it's a glitch, I don't buy that this is a glitch. Even if you accepted the spin that it's a glitch, okay, well, if it's a glitch, why can't we have an overlay of a citizenship check that would correct the glitch? You have these Democrats fighting so hard to stop the citizenship requirement, to stop voter ID. Now they're forced to admit that, yes, it does happen. What will the excuse be now? Well, it doesn't happen enough to change anything. It doesn't change the outcome of elections. They're on the slippery slope, folks. We got to get them off. Time to pass the SAVE Act. It's common sense. When we come back, we'll talk about that Smithsonian hearing yesterday in Congress. That was wild. Mike Gonzalez from Heritage is here. Stay with us.
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2: That today as he went over to Dover Air Force Base. With SRN News, I'm Bob Agnew in Washington. President Trump is doing a very busy schedule today when it involves two very difficult jobs, especially, he said, the hardest one of all is going to say goodbye to fallen soldiers who passed away last week in the war against Iran. He says it's the hardest job that he ever has to do as commander-in-chief, and he was doing that today as he went over to Dover Air Force Base. Later, he'll be talking about something that he's a little more optimistic about during a high school ceremony. He'll be talking about the importance of those Trump accounts by which any baby born during his second term will get a free $1,000 from the government and hopefully turn it into a lot of money by the time they are 18. Arizona means a political victory for President Trump. As of yesterday, his endorsed candidate, Andy Biggs, captured the GOP nomination for Arizona governor. On Wall Street right now, the Dow is up 75. The NASDAQ...
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5: If you're watching the market, you may know that gold has pulled back more than 20% from its recent highs. Silver has fallen even further. 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
8: Today, expect a mix of clouds with a chance of a thunderstorm in some areas during the afternoon, reaching a high of 94. Tonight will be mostly clear with a low around 79. Looking ahead to tomorrow, anticipate partly sunny skies with the possibility of a thunderstorm in spots during the afternoon. Temperatures will climb to a high of 95. Tomorrow night, skies will be mainly clear with a low near 79. That's your AccuWeather forecast. I'm meteorologist Joe Lundberg for AM 860. The Answer.
6: When he's not in the Oval Office or owning the libs on CNN, he's here with us. 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
1: I want to talk a little more with you about this issue with the Smithsonian Museums. This issue is wild because the Smithsonians, if you're like me and you have children and you like to take them to Washington, D.C., and I do often, these Smithsonians are supposed to be a place where you can take your family to see interesting artifacts, to see interesting items from our history. And you teach your kids, here's our history. Here's what happened. Here's an actual artifact from that thing. Here's Lincoln's top hat. That's what you're supposed to get out of this. Here's the Star-Spangled Banner. But increasingly, what we're getting out of the Smithsonians is what you get out of a lot of institutions that have been overtaken by the left. You get woke garbage. You get a rewriting of American history, and more than anything, I think what they want to do is teach your children to hate America. They're trying to get them to believe America is rotten at the core. That is the purpose of what these leftists do at these museums and other institutions. But yesterday and again today, there have been 2 days of hearings up on Capitol Hill to expose this institutional rot, to put it out into the sunlight, to have some disinfectant here. And one of the losers, one of the people who's done the most research and has been the most outspoken on this, is our friend Mike Gonzalez, senior fellow over at the Heritage Foundation. You might have seen Mike testifying on Capitol Hill yesterday and today. He joins us live. Mike, really grateful for your time. Welcome to the Scott Jennings Show.
9: Scott, as I already told you, it's a huge honor for me to be on with you. And I just came from Congress.
1: Well, I hope it's more honorable to talk to me than it is Congress. That's a low bar for me to jump over, but I appreciate your compliments, sir. And I want to compliment you on what you did in front of Congress yesterday and today, working with the committee to expose what's going on at the Smithsonian. And I want to say this at the outset of our conversation. I love the Smithsonian. I want this to be a place where you are happy and proud to take your family and where you can learn about American history. But tell us about this issue and this 162-page report that has come out from the Trump administration detailing how the museum has stopped teaching us history and started engaging in extreme political activism.
9: So I met with a group of conservatives on Monday, and some of them were saying, well, we need to defund the Smithsonian. And I agree with you. I think last year I took part in the effort to defund the Corporation for Public Broadcasting, NPR and PBS. And that, of course, should have been defunded. Government should never be involved in funding media. This is different. We do need the Smithsonian. We should fund the Smithsonian. It should be the national treasure that it was. We need a national museum, in this case, 9 national museums. It's 21 museums. It's 19 museums. And then 2 that have been authorized that should never be built, the Women's and Latino Museum. Look, this is part of the long march through the institutions. This is Rudy Dutschke, the guy from the disciple of Herbert Marcuse, the critical theorist, who said what we need is a long march through the institutions. That was obviously a wink, wink, nod, nod reference to Mao's long march in China to let everyone listening know that they were Marxist. But the idea is to take over the cultural institutions, to raise consciousness, quote unquote, to indoctrinate the people into understanding that they're slaves, that they have a bad deal, that America is structurally oppressive, that America is systemically racist. And if you believe that, if you come to believe that, then the only logical thing to do is to get rid of all the structures, change all the systems. And then just to cut to the chase, we ask ourselves, how do we get Zora Mamdani and Daria Lisa Chevalier and Katie Wilson and Graham Platner, although we no longer have them, I miss them already. And that is, why did millions of people vote for them? Because the universities and the K-12 schools and the museums taught them all this garbage. You know, that's Mamdani gets up on July 4th and says, they said America is exceptional because it is powerful and wealthy. Nobody believes that. Nobody who's serious about American exceptionalism talks that way. Nobody taught Zora Mamdani this.
1: You know, Mike, this idea of American exceptionalism, is America the greatest nation on earth? You would hope that the director of the Smithsonian's National Museum of American History would be able to say, of course, we're the greatest nation. Of course, we're exceptional. But this actually came up in the hearing yesterday. And I want to play some audio of Congressman Pat Fallon of Texas asking the director of the Smithsonian's American History Museum about this very topic. Let's hear that clip right now. This is cut number 5.
10: Director, do you love the United States of America?
11: I do, unequivocally.
10: Wonderful. I do as well. We agree. And on balance, do you believe the United States has been a force of good in the world? On balance.
11: The United States is the world's longest consecutive running democracy. And
10: so I would take that as a yes?
11: Truly.
10: And just because we've limited time. Yes? So
11: yes, sir.
10: 2 out of 2. Okay. And you believe we still are today?
11: Pardon me, sir?
10: And you believe we still are today?
11: Absolutely.
10: Yes. Wonderful. So the United States, would you agree with the statement that we're the greatest nation history has ever known?
11: I think that I would refer judgment in terms of...
10: All right, so I got to take that as a no because it's an easy answer. Yes, yes, yes. So we got 3 out of 4. That's not bad.
1: Are you the greatest nation that the world's ever known? Well, not sure about that. This is the director of the American History Museum, Mike. That was one, I think, of several crazy interactions between Smithsonian leaders and members of Congress. You were in the room. What stood out to you? What were some of the other crazy moments that you just couldn't believe your ears?
9: Well, it may be that she perjured herself, Dr. Hartig, when they asked about the Girlhood is Complicated exhibit, where they had things that I don't even know if I can mention on your show because they're sadomasochistic exhibits. And they said, look, this is accessible to children. And she said, oh, no. No, no, no. We had warnings saying, yeah, trigger warnings. This is children should not be allowed here. And then today, Mary, who was it? A congresswoman, a Republican congresswoman. I'm blanking out on her name right now. I know her well. Played a video in which Anthea Harding welcomed boys and girls to this exhibit that had sadomasochistic stuff.
1: You're saying, wait, let me understand. You're saying in the Smithsonian, there was sexually explicit material that was available to and made sort of like, not just made available, but sort of children were being welcomed into these exhibits?
9: Yeah. Body bondage, a crotch harness. Sorry, I don't want to go on. But
1: you shouldn't. Yes. We get the picture. We get the picture. Yeah. I guess, what in the world does this have to do with American history? I mean, honestly, what does this have to do with teaching that about our nation's history? This is beyond the pale.
9: She said today that gender has been a very front of the nation's narrative lately, and that's the reason why she had to have it.
1: Okay, so you can see why. Based on what you heard in the room the last 2 days and what you know from your research, that the Trump White House is concerned about the direction of the Smithsonian. Now, the White House is calling for the firing of the Board of Regents of the Smithsonian. Let me, for our audience, educate our audience. How is the Smithsonian governed and how is it run on a day-to-day basis?
9: Now, as far as I understand from the White House and what I call for, it's not firing the Board of Regents, it's firing the leaders, firing Anthea Harding, the director of the History Museum, firing above all Lonnie Bunch. I can go on about Lonnie Bunch, the secretary of the Smithsonian, firing Kevin Gover, the undersecretary for culture, firing the entire leadership. But the Board of Regents is the one that would do the firing. The Board of Regents is 17 members, presided over by the Supreme Court, the Supreme Justice of the United States. Vice President Vance is a member of the board. There are three Republicans, three Democrats from Congress. They don't have to be Senate or House. It can be mixed up. And then there's an additional 9 so-called citizen regents that are elected by the board and voted by a joint resolution of Congress. And they do the governance, and they nominate the leaders of the Smithsonian, and they vote on them. And there, I don't think the White House wants to get rid of the Board of Regents. Although in the future,
1: but the leader, but you're saying the day-to-day management, yes. The people who've sort of led them down this woke path, they're calling for a house cleaning at that operational level.
9: That's the word I've been using, house cleaning. You have to understand all the professions that are involved with museum work right now are very, very liberal. Curators, art conservators, all of them are like 96%. If you use this Averton Lab study that looks at political donations, then like 96-97% donate to Democrats. But you can, if you have a leadership that says, no, you must resist your bias and you must counteract your bias and you must curate exhibits in an objective way, you can undo a lot of this. This Smithsonian leadership does the opposite. They train the staff to be woke. And Secretary Bunch has endorsed all of these things. They train the staff that to believe that perfectionism is part of white supremacy, that love of the written word is part of white supremacy, that punctuality is part of white supremacy. Stuff that is truly revolting, that they apologized for using 6 years ago. Surreptitiously, they have been training staff on these things.
1: Unbelievable. Well, Mike, I can't thank you enough for being there. I can't thank you enough for your work on this. And I'm going to give you the last word, and I'm going to set it up this way. You fled communist Cuba to be here. I know how you feel about America. And I know how you think these museums should reflect America. I'm going to give you the last word on this. Tell these leftists, tell these socialists why they are wrong to be infecting our museums with this garbage.
9: Because America is a great country, and they're lucky to live here, to have been born here. America has a great story to tell. Sure, we had the horrors of slavery, which also Cuba and the rest of the Caribbean in Brazil had. Nothing unique about that, but it was horrible. It was a horror. But then we expended 700,000 lives to get rid of this horror. And men marched to the battle hymn of the Republic, which had the lines, "As he died to make men holy, let us die, let us die to make men free." And so this is a story of redemption. One more thing. The Smithsonian has Congress has authorized the Latino Museum. It cannot be built, Scott. It's going to be another incubator for anti-American grievances. I have the goods on this. I've done the research on this. I told Congress today and yesterday to deauthorize the Latino Museum and to clean house at the Smithsonian. That's my last word for you, Scott.
1: Mike Gonzalez from the Heritage Foundation, thanks for your work and your interest in teaching actual American history to the children of the United States of America. I can tell you love this country and you know the value of it. We need more like you. We'll have you back soon. I want to talk to you all before we go to break about Medicare. 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And I said, we need a consultant. 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They are consultants and advisors to you, not the insurance companies. We had my mom get on the phone with Chapter. Took a few minutes, and they figured out that on her Plan G, they kept her on the same plan, but they figured out in just a minute how she could save $600 a year. 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It is a free call. 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We'll talk about Mamdani and Netanyahu after this. It's Scott on Salem. 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
14: This is Carol Platt-Lebow for townhall.com. Zohran Mamdani's anti-Semitism is showing again. He's threatened to enforce the International Criminal Court's arrest warrant against Israeli Prime Minister Benjamin Netanyahu if Netanyahu comes to New York for the United Nations General Assembly. The threat is absurd. President Trump has made clear that no one is going to arrest Netanyahu. And Secretary of State Marco Rubio has rightly described the ICC as a politicized institution engaged in lawfare against Americans and hostile to our national sovereignty. The notion that an international tribunal could use a disputed warrant to arrest the leader of one of America's closest allies on American soil is preposterous. So's the idea that New York's mayor should be conducting U.S. foreign policy. What Mamdani is really doing is trying to normalize anti-Semitism in American public life. That's dangerous, and it's wrong. I'm Carol Platt-Liebau.
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18: 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The voice of reason, common sense for the American people. 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
1: 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Great hospitality here in Chicago today. Coffee was delivered. Twinkies were brought in. Sandwiches materialized. They made your favorite radio host as comfortable as possible. And we've had a great show here in Chicago. So thanks to our buddies here at AM 560. And thank you all for listening out there here in Chicago and everywhere else. We appreciate your attention and loyalty to common sense for the American people. I want to wrap up the show today by talking about Zohran Mamdani. The mayor of New York City was forced to admit last night that no, he in fact does not have the power to arrest Benjamin Netanyahu when the Israeli prime minister comes to New York for a meeting of the United Nations. Now, you might remember that during his campaign, Mamdani promised all of his Jew-hating, anti-Semitic supporters that, oh yes, you make me the mayor, and I'm going to arrest Netanyahu. We're going to get that Jew if he steps foot in our town. That was the promise. And over the last several days, you may have noticed that Mamdani has been ramping up this rhetoric. I'm looking into this. I'm going to arrest Netanyahu. I'll do everything within my power. He was really setting himself up to have his balloon popped. The mayor of New York City cannot arrest a world leader coming in for the United Nations. Only a juvenile would believe that. But that's what Mamdani sold his supporters. And of course, they elected him in large part because they did believe that he would throw in jail the Jews that they hate, specifically Netanyahu. They use all sorts of propaganda, by the way. Hateful blood libels to describe why we gotta get Netanyahu. But last night, Mamdani conceded the point. Cut nine.
19: My administration has reviewed every avenue available under applicable law to determine whether New York City could execute the International Criminal Court's arrest warrant if Benjamin Netanyahu came here. It is clear that we do not have the independent legal authority to enforce this warrant.
1: Wah, wah. Boy, this must have come as a shock to all of these anti-Semitic mob members that helped elect Mamdani mayor of New York City. Wah, wah. By the way, here's what I want you to remember about Mamdani and about all the hoopla and the hype around Mamdani. Do you remember what you were told about him and his campaign? Oh, he's just out here running on affordability, quality of life. That's what he's all about. He's an affordability Democrat. He's one of these socialists that just wants to make life affordable. We'll have unicorns and running up and down the street you can ride on, fueled by clean energy, whatever. This was the promise of Mom Donnie. Utopia. Affordable utopia. The reality of Mom Donnie is that this man spends a considerable chunk of his life and his time fixated on Israel, fixated on the Jews, fixated on distributing the blood libels and propaganda perpetrated against the nation of Israel in the wake of October the 7th. The rot of anti-Semitism on the American left cannot be understated, nor can we afford to ignore it. Anti-Semitic hate crimes are up. They track right along with this propaganda campaign spewed by people like Mom Donnie. Jews on the streets of New York and all over this country are less safe today because of people like Mom Donnie, and he is making it worse every day. This two-minute video he issued last night was nothing but a continuation of the most heinous lies that have been told about Israel in their fight against these Hamas terrorists. Pitiful and despicable, but I'll give you the silver lining. When the hateful show their true colors, at least you can see them for who they are, and at least you can vote accordingly. And that message is for every Jewish American who's voted Democrat your whole life. Listen to Mom Donnie. Act accordingly. We're done for the day. More tomorrow. Common sense for the American people. See you then.
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2: With SRN News, I'm Bob Agnew in Washington. President Trump today departed Joint Base Andrews for Dover Air Force Base to take part in the dignified transfer of four American soldiers killed last week in the war with Iran. Asked by reporters about what he planned to say to the families.
26: All I'm going to say is we love you, we love your child, and that's what they are to them. They're their children. There's no games, no nothing. That's their child. And All you can do is throw out your heart.
2: And the president told reporters that this is one of the hardest things he has to do as president, but it needs to be done. He also noted that each of the deceased had spoken recently about the need to prevent the Islamic Republic in Iran from obtaining a nuclear weapon, the president's chief objective in the war. Meanwhile, the president today will be highlighting what he says is an investment in America's future.
0: President Trump is set to speak at a Georgia high school Wednesday to promote his new Trump accounts. The program provides a $1,000 investment for eligible children born during his second term. President Trump says the accounts could help lift children out of poverty by giving young Americans a head start on building wealth. Willie Nelson, Washington.
2: Tropical storm Bertha crept along the Gulf Coast toward the edge of Louisiana today, spinning off strong winds. Far from its center and closing beaches from Florida all the way to Mississippi, the storm was expected to lose some strength through the rest of the week, but forecasters warned it could still produce damaging winds, coastal storm surges, and isolated flooding during the next few days. A tropical storm warning covered the western Florida panhandle to Morgan City, Louisiana, as well as metropolitan New Orleans. On Wall Street, it's been a winning session despite all the new tension between the U.S. and Iran over the Strait of Hormuz. The Dow is still up by 70 points at this hour. The high-tech NASDAQ struggling a bit. It's down by 33. The S&P 500 is up by about 10 points. This is SRN News.
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4: 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Some people say it's leaning towards that buyer's market due mainly because of the interest rates and some of the other factors affecting that. 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
27: This afternoon, expect a mix of sun and clouds with a chance of isolated thunderstorms. Temperatures will reach a high of 94. Tonight will be mainly clear with a low of 79. Tomorrow, anticipate partly sunny skies with a chance of scattered thunderstorms in the afternoon. Temperatures will peak at 95. Tomorrow night will be mainly clear again with a low around 79. That's your AccuWeather forecast. I'm meteorologist Joe Lundberg for AM 860, The Answer.
28: Welcome to the Bill Bunkley Show, The Briefing. Kyle Warren sitting in for the vacationing Bill Bunkley on this Wednesday, July the 22nd, 2026. my friends, we've got a pretty jam-packed news day today, so we're going to have an awful lot of ground to cover here on the Bill Bunkley Show. But, of course, welcome to the program. Hope that your day is going well. We got a lot of things that we're tracking today. Of course, we've got ongoing developments in Iran. We've got ongoing developments in terms, I think, of what President Trump may want to do with this site called Pickaxe Mountain, where the reports are that the Iranian

reports are going to be about the Trump accounts that have now launched, when you're a baby and you're born and suddenly you're going to have this this account that's going to start maturing over a long period of time and be very helpful, of course, later in life. But the president may also, of course, talk about these things like Iran and other issues as well. So we're monitoring this, and when this happens, we'll bring that to you live here today on the program. And then also, of course, there's more fallout from the Mamdani insistence that Benjamin Netanyahu be arrested and tried as a war criminal from the International Criminal Court. Now, of course, we're not a signatory. The United States is not a signatory to the International Criminal Court, but I guess Mamdani is. Maybe he has a special card he carries in his wallet or something. I don't know. But there's other reaction as well from other Dems trying, and you know, some just staying silent, some not wanting to answer the question and so forth. But others, of course, I think expressing their preference. And even though Mamdani has said, okay, I don't have the authority as mayor of New York City to capture a foreign leader that has been indicted by the International Criminal Court, he says the federal government does, and he calls on the federal government to essentially arrest Netanyahu for this warrant. But again, this is much more of a way of trying to draw these lines. And it's interesting to me that he's doing it in quite the way that he is, because it really does show their true colors in terms of his ilk, his Democrat Socialist Party, which of course really is just the gateway to communism. They're not quite calling themselves that yet, but it's soon that they probably will, because to them, I believe the gloves are off, and they really do believe that they are going to dismantle the Constitution. They will finally get power at some point. Of course, all of this, I'm sure, would be a far off, and I don't think it'll ever happen. But in their minds, they think that they're on this road, and it's the workers of the world unite and all this kind of thing. And it was something I said yesterday morning as I opened my show, and that was, I saw that in some of these video clips of some of the protesters and demonstrators, they had a shirt on, and one person had a sweatshirt on. They were obviously manufactured. They weren't like homemade or something, but it basically said socialism is the future. Socialism is the future. Wow. I always thought the future, especially here in the United States of America, the future is what you make it. The future is the opportunities that you seize, the opportunities that you take, the opportunities that even you create in this country, because it's like a blank slate. You can do these things, you know, through hard work, perseverance, school of hard knocks. Things are possible in this country. In other words, the future might be uncertain, but it is yours, right? So when somebody says socialism is the future, they might as well, you know, and maybe there could be some fine print on these sweatshirts, that would say, in declaring that socialism is the future, I actually am saying that I abrogate my future to somebody else, and that my future will more than likely be dark and bleak. I will have no real opportunities. I will have to serve the state. I will have to do and go where they tell me to go and do what they tell me to do. Things will be dreary, and as I go through my life, I'm probably going to be incredibly unhappy. I think the fine print would have to kind of be there, and there truth in advertising or some such thing. And I know I'm being a little bit funny starting off here this morning. At least I hope I'm being a little bit funny. But the idea is this: why give your future to somebody else? Because in America, being able to craft your own future, do what you want to do, you know, go where you want to go, I mean, that's the very definition of freedom and certainly of liberty. Because under socialism, which leads to communism, that's you won't have that liberty. That liberty is given up. It's gathered up.

0: 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And there is not a single federal office in America whose only job is to protect them. That changes with Rocky Rochford's Children's Bill of Rights. 10 bills. 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The first bill he introduces. Rocky fights for those who cannot speak for themselves.
1: I'm Rocky Rochford, and I approve this message.
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1: With SRN News, I'm Bob Agnew with Washington. President Trump says most Americans support the war against Iran.
2: Well, Americans aren't against the war. A poll just came out. Americans don't want high gasoline prices, but they're not against the war.
1: Meanwhile, Secretary of State Marco Rubio warned Asian leaders today that Iran's demand to control and collect tolls in the Strait of Hormuz could threaten the world economy. And he also had these comments to say.
3: Commercial ships are going through the straits and they're being blown up. The United States is defending that shipping and in addition is targeting the places that are launching against those ships that continue to degrade Iran's ability to target and harm global shipping.
1: Tropical storm Bertha creeping along the Gulf Coast toward the edge of Louisiana today, spinning off strong winds far from its center, closing beaches all the way from Florida to Mississippi. Robbie Berg is warning is the warning coordinator at the Hurricane Center. It says for Bertha, the wind bands actually matter more than the landfall, the exact spot at this time, because they stretch so far.
4: Landfall becomes really more important when we're talking about strong hurricanes, because that's where we would tend to have an eye wall set up with the strongest winds. In this particular case with Bertha, it's not very well defined near the center. There is no eye wall, so where that center comes ashore plays less of a role.
1: Two private companies have launched a mission to extend the life of some old satellites.
5: Go Falcon, go MRV, and go MEP.
6: That's SpaceX rockets taking Northrop Grumman's two-armed space robot into orbit from Cape Canaveral on a private south.

0: salvage operation to slap life-extending jetpacks on aging communication satellites running low on fuel. Northrop Grumman's mission robotic vehicle, dubbed MRV, and its jetpacks will spend the next year angling into the proper orbit more than 22,000 miles above Earth. I'm Ben Thomas.
1: And this is SRN News.
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5: Hi, I'm Sally Harris Williamson, and I am no stranger to tough decisions. 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
9: Today, expect a mix of clouds with a chance of a thunderstorm in some areas during the afternoon, reaching a high of 94. Tonight will be mostly clear with a low around 79. Looking ahead to tomorrow, anticipate partly sunny skies with the possibility of a thunderstorm in spots during the afternoon. Temperatures will climb to a high of 95. Tomorrow night, skies will be mainly clear with a low near 79. That's your AccuWeather forecast. I'm meteorologist Joe Lundberg for AM 860. The Answer.
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11: All right, welcome to the show. We got a lot to cover today. Mark Hay back in studio with us, our financial advising expert contributor. We're going to talk about reverse mortgages and how you can leverage those, have more money to invest. Vote yes on Amendment 3. We're going to talk about some of the lies that the naysayers are peddling around this property tax vote, this important property tax vote that's coming up in November. So make sure you tell your friends, neighbors to vote yes on Amendment 3. We're going to cover some of the biggest lies that they're making, things like disabled veterans will lose their property tax exemptions, complete lies that the left is peddling here. Also, $2 million cocaine ring smashed in Pinellas County, the largest drug bust in 40 years. We'll cover that as well. And some of these local municipalities, luckily this one's not in Tampa Bay yet, but down in Cape Coral, Florida, they're exploring the ideas of using cameras with AI built in and spying on homes and looking at code violations, putting

0: 6085 Bahia Del Mar Boulevard South, number 106. And you're just a short drive across that beautiful bridge there onto the Pinellas beaches, sugar sand beaches, dolphin-filled waters, lots of boating, lots of fun to be had. And you also have a community pool here, clubhouse. 6085 Bahia Del Mar is another one of our beautiful real estate listings from the Platinum MVP team at Keller Williams Realty. 98% list price to sell price ratio, tops in the area, top 100 team. 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All right, so yeah, Mark, we got to vote yes on this Amendment 3, man. Are you hearing people out there getting excited about it? Are you talking to people? What are you hearing out there?
1: I mean, if they get rid of that homestead property taxes, for, you know, obviously for your primary home, I think the real estate market in Tampa Bay area, even Florida, but Tampa Bay area is going to go up like it did in COVID.
0: Yeah.
1: I mean, that's so impressive if they can do that.
0: Yeah, it'll be interesting to see. Year one will be a triple of the 50,000, current 50,000 will go year one. So that's literally January coming up. We could go to 150,000. Year two, 2028, it would go to 250,000. And then ultimately, DeSantis has set the stage now for the other folks to deliver and to eliminate. And what a lot of people don't realize, it's only the property tax. It's 70% of the property tax dollars. First of all, it's only cities and counties that can levy these taxes. State doesn't benefit. And it's 70% of the property taxes comes from non-homesteaded properties. So all these commercial properties, vacation rentals, et cetera, all of those properties are not part of what we're talking about. We're literally talking about the 30%, and it's going to help veterans. It's going to help seniors. It's going to help first-time buyers. And we've seen over our generation, the average first-time buyer now is in his 40s.
1: Right.
0: Used to be in the 20s.
1: Yeah, and that 30%, that's our waste.
0: Exactly.
1: 30% of waste.
0: Yeah, so a lot of the taxes.
1: So people can say, well, how are we going to pay the bills? We have 30% of waste.
0: Yeah, exactly.
1: And that's how we're going to pay it. So we're going to eliminate the waste. And I think it's a really good thing, which leads into kind of what we're talking about with reverse mortgage. You know, when a reverse mortgage, first of all, you have to be 62 years old or older to even qualify for a reverse mortgage, right? But when you take a reverse mortgage, you're still responsible for your property taxes and your insurance. If you have an HOA or HOA. You're still responsible for that, even if you take that income. So let's just use what we just talked about. If you're retired in your primary home and that's your homestead, and you say, you know what, I'm going to take a reverse mortgage, and I'll explain what that is. But if you can eliminate property taxes, your cash flow is going to improve drastically.
0: Yes.
1: You know, so for example, let's say you're paying, I don't know, $6,000 a year in property tax. That's $500 a month, just for simple math. And your mortgage is $2,000 a month. Okay, so that's $2,500 a month, mortgage and taxes, right? And when you take a reverse mortgage out, it eliminates your mortgage payment. So let's say you have not paid your house off, you go into retirement, and you have equity in your home, right? But your mortgage is not paid off. Well, we're going to take a reverse mortgage and eliminate that mortgage payment. Again, we just did a $2,500 flip of cash flow,
0: right?
1: If they pass this homestead property tax.
0: Sure.
1: Right. And now, all of a sudden, you say, okay, but then I'm just going to take another $500 for my reverse mortgage. Let's say it's a small number. That's $3,000 of income, cash flow that we just created just doing a reverse mortgage and eliminating that. You know what I mean? Now, you know, if you follow Dave Ramsey and stuff like that, they always tell you, you know, pay off your home as fast as possible, retire with no debt, et cetera. And we could argue about that's a good idea or not. But let's say you go into retirement and your home is paid off. People don't realize the biggest asset people own is their home and a 401k when it comes to retirement planning, you know, IRA, 401k, those are your biggest assets. There's over $14 trillion with a T of equity inside homes right now.
0: Locked inside the home.
1: Locked in home.
0: Yeah.
1: Great. But how do we utilize this? You know, how do we take advantage of it so that when you do retire, you're not living paycheck to paycheck and hoping Social Security increases by 3% or, you know, how are we going to get income? I'm going to go work at Walmart.

0: you know, part-time, you know, so
1: sad to see that.
0: Right. But it's an opportunity, and it's not for everybody. I'm not saying go out and get a reverse mortgage, but I'm saying it should be talked about. And a lot of providers never talk about real estate. We talk about real estate a lot, because I love real estate. I think it has a lot of advantages, but the reverse mortgage gives you a lot of advantages, because one, you could take a monthly sum, right?
1: Yep.
0: You could take a lump sum. So let's say you said, okay, I have $500,000 equity and I'm going to take a $250,000 lump sum. Right? You don't have to pay that back. It's a reverse mortgage. So right. When does it get paid back? If you ever leave your home, you know, like you sell it or leave it, or if you die, and then that note's going to be due, right? The kids will have to sell the house or do something else.
1: Yeah.
0: But the point is, you could take that $250 tax-free, not have to pay a payment on it, and invest it. You know, you can give it to your advisor. I'm going to go buy an Airbnb property or multiple properties. Or I tell people all the time, why don't you take that $250 out? And your son that's married with two kids that wants to buy a house that maybe can't qualify with the bank,
1: sure,
0: maybe whatever, the bank's going to charge them 9%. Why don't you take that money and charge them 6%?
1: Yep.
0: You know what I mean? And now you just increased your cash flow again, because you're basically a bank and you're lending that money out tax free. Now your son's going to turn around and pay you, right? And everybody could win here. You know, you're increasing, again, you're eliminating your mortgage payment, you're developing your cash flow, you're getting tax free money. And then who cares if when you die in 20, 30 years, there's a $250,000 mortgage on it, but the house is worth $750,000. Who cares?
1: Right. Yeah. And that's the hang up people have, because I've talked about this over the years and it has an extremely negative connotation. I think from when it was first rolled out, I believe it was in the Reagan years, there was a lot of scams that targeted seniors, and they would tell them, you know, take this large sum, and then they would invest it with, you know, with their brother-in-law or whatever.
0: Right.
1: And but there's going to be unscrupulous contractors, financial advisors. There's going to be those people out there.
0: I mean, don't go to some dude that's saying, go to your bank. I mean, do it legit. You know what I mean? Like Bank of America, you know, go to your bank and do this. Don't
1: Or even a trusted
0: some
1: broker.
0: Some guy that's on Instagram offering revert. Don't do that.
1: Yeah. You know you got to be careful about those red flags.
0: Really go to the big institutions. You know what I mean? And then, you know, it's important too that people understand how it works. Like, for example, let's say at 65, your mom or grandma's going to take a reverse mortgage, right? And the house is worth $500,000.
1: Yep.
0: And she's now 100 and she's been taking income for 35 years, right? She's taking a lifetime income of the reverse mortgage. And now she's taken well over 500,000. She's at 750, right?
1: Yep.
0: Plus interest, it's $1 million is this loan. But her house was only worth 500,000 at the time, right? And she dies, okay? And the kids turn around and sell this house for $650,000. Okay, so there's $350,000 on the table, so that the bank says, hey, man, we still need our $350,000.
1: Yep.
0: They don't pay that. The family doesn't pay that. The government has the FHA set up where they come in and pay the banks the remaining difference. You're only responsible for the money you took during your lifetime as a reverse mortgage, plus any interest that
1: now it can accrue a little bit.
0: Correct.
1: Yeah, it can grow
0: plus
1: a little
0: any interest.
1: Bit. Yep.
0: But if you have a loan out there with principal, interest, and that thing was up to $1 million in our example, right? And you took a $500,000 loan, and that loan and interest is now worth $1 million, and you sold it for $650,000. The government pays the $350,000 back.
1: Yeah.
0: You're not on the hook for that. You know, so I've had people say, my mom's 91 years old, and oh my God, we're going to jail because we're still getting a check for this reverse mortgage, and she's well over her appreciation and, you know, the value of the home.
1: Yeah.
0: No, she's not. She can keep collecting that check because it's lifetime. And the FHA comes in and pays the difference. You just sell the house, you know, for value.
1: Right.
0: And then they pay the difference. You're not on the hook for that $1 million. You're on the hook for what, you know, what she initially took out.
1: Yep.
0: And then when you sell it, they just deduct it and the government writes them a check. And so that's how it works. Now, I always say it's very, very important that when you're our age or in the 30s or even 40s, the value of getting permanent cash value life insurance. And this is just giving you options, right? So you say to me, okay, but I'm going to take a reverse mortgage, but I want to leave this to my kid. I don't want to leave a mortgage to my kid. I want them to have this real estate, right? If you have permanent life insurance and you take it out while you're working, in the same scenario, we're going to get to 62, 65, and now that policy is paid up, right? You don't have any more premiums. And that thing's full of cash value that you can use again for tax-free income, for retirement, and then it has this death benefit. Go get that reverse mortgage.
1: Mm-hmm.
0: And let's say it's another $500,000 again. This is our example. The loan was $500,000. You died. They get that death benefit tax-free. They turn around, pay the bank, and they get now the real estate tax-free.
1: Yeah.
0: And they get up step-up cost basis. So when they sell it, they're not going to have to pay any capital gains because they're going to go up to the value that it is today, not what it was, you know, 30 years ago.
1: Yeah.
0: Everybody wins. And I know that permanent life insurance is positive and negative to people's view, but if you have permanent life insurance going into retirement and you have more options, you have more options via income, tax-free income, you can spend assets more freely knowing that you're going to leave millions of dollars tax free to whoever to finish their life. But it also helps pay off these loans and mortgages if you do decide this is an option we want to consider. Right.
1: Yeah.
0: Another reason that people would consider it is that let's say at 62, you say, I'm going to take a reverse mortgage and I'm going to delay my Social Security until 70. Right. If you delay Social Security from 67 to 70, that's 8% a year that it increases. So it's 32% increase.
1: You get a lot more money.
0: So let's say at 67, your Social Security check is $2,700 a month. Again, I'm just saying a number. And at 70, now it's worth $4,100. There's a big difference of income. You can stop the payments on your reverse mortgage. So you say, okay, for those 8 years, I'm going to take my reverse mortgage. And then at 70, I'm going to kick in my $4,000 a month of Social Security. I'm going to stop that reverse mortgage. And now that reverse mortgage loan was only $25,000. You know what I mean? Like, you could pay it back. You could not. It doesn't really matter because you don't have to until you either move out or die. You know what I mean? Another reason people do it is medical expenses in retirement crushes people, whether it's assisted living, long-term care,
1: or you
0: just become unhealthy. I mean, the older you get, you just get unhealthy. And then that cost is very expensive. People know that. Health insurance is very expensive. Deductible is very expensive. Long-term care is very expensive. And again, it just helps with that. So you take a lump sum reverse mortgage to help pay for long-term care for mom or dad. Take income tax-free to help care for mom and dad. Because a lot of times these adult children like you and I, you know, when our parents get old enough where they're going to have long-term care, and if you don't have a long-term care policy on your parents, you should get one. I got one on my parents. I pay for it every single year.
1: Yep.
0: But the reason I do it is because I don't want to write check for $10,000 a month to put her in a home, nor do I want to take time out of my life to take care of my mom 24/7. Not to say that I'm not going to take care of my mom.
1: Right.
0: But I have a life. You know what I mean? I have
1: got responsibilities. Yeah.
0: I can't just.
1: Absolutely.
0: But the responsible thing to do is I'm not just going to put her in a Medicaid home either.
1: Yeah.
0: You know, I want her to if she wants to stay in her home. I want to bring in care. I want to do that. Do you want to go to, what if you get Alzheimer's? You got to go to that facility. That's very expensive.
1: Oh, it's so expensive.
0: These days. I always tell young people, you should get a long-term care policy on your parents.
1: Yeah.
0: You pay for it.
1: Good point.
0: You know, because I pay $3,400 a year for her long-term care policy, but that's a lot better than $10,000 a month.
1: Oh, man, it gets so expensive so fast. 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Reverse mortgages is the topic for today. And there's one more, too, as well. Let's say you're selling a house up north, and a lot of the homes, of course, up north are worth $1 million or more, right?
0: Mm-hmm.
1: They take that money, you buy a home, so you can do reverse for purchase. So instead of pulling all your money down into a home in St. Petersburg and Tampa Bay, what you would do is do a 50% even. 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Maybe you buy a 3-2 over by USF. Now he's got roommates. He's paying for the company or for the business. It's basically a company at that point. So lots of great ideas here. 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We'll discuss that later on in today's show coming up here. More with Mark Hay. Also, Fred Muth joining us from Tampa Screens and Aluminum, a longtime friend of the program as well. 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
1: All right, we got Mark Hay in studio. He's on fire again today talking about reverse mortgages and how you can leverage and access those monies and utilize the funds. And Mark, just generally speaking, we were talking about, you know, a lot of times you have some of these other big name, you know, folks that have shows and they have these different things, but, you know, they're so against debt. But debt is just a way to really win. It's a way to leverage other people's money. It's a way to, you know, you gave the example of Elon Musk and, you know, how he just borrows from assets because you're never really pulling in a taxable income at that point.
0: No.
1: You're leveraging. So we'll have Mark explain a little bit more about that, what we mean by that. Of, you know, especially in Florida, your primary residence. That's why you see all the millionaires and billionaires buying these huge homes in Miami. I mean, especially now you got 50 billionaires living in Miami and Dade and Broward, Palm Beaches. And that's a way to leverage. Just look at, you know, President Trump with Mar-a-Lago. But we always feature our listings and then we'll come right back to Mark here and get you more insights on the strategies that we're employing around reverse mortgages as well. And we've got a listing here at 100 East Shell Point Road, commercial property. 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Only in America, dreaming in red, white, and blue. Yeah, and also just a quick clip here on Kevin O'Leary, just the lead in. I just want a quick clip so you can see what he's talking about.
7: We teach young people everything, everything, geography, reading, math, sex education. We don't teach them about investing. The average salary in America is $52,000. And if you put aside 10% of what you get paid, by the time you're 65, you'll have $1.2 million in the bank.
1: The importance of compounding, right? That eighth wonder of the world, the way to take a small amount, the discipline, though, that it takes, Mark, I think that's the key, right?
0: Yeah, well, you know, we talk about being a business owner and having rental property as your business and, you know, and doing that and having kids in the business and discussing finances at the dinner table, because you're not going to learn it in school because the government wants you to be financially ignorant.
1: Yeah.
0: You know, because they want you to depend on the government. So he is right. You don't get taught What is a bank account? What's a ledger? What's cash value? What's an IRA? You know, what's the rules? What's real estate? How is a business? What's an LLC? No one teaches that.
1: Right.
0: You know what I mean? It's just a shame that they don't.
1: Right.
0: But kind of going back to what we were talking about, I'll give you one more scenario. I know we got to go. But you'll have a lot of people in my line of business say, look, we get X amount of dollars of Social Security, but we need $6,000 more of income per month. We need $6,000 on top of this, right? And their assets are less than $500,000.
1: Okay.
0: You know, so we can't take out 12, 15% a year of money and make that last.
1: Okay.
0: Right. And so this is where this would come into play. You know, if you say, okay, you have your house paid off, you have equity, or you don't, but let's say you have a mortgage of $2,000 a month. Well, we're going to take a reverse mortgage. We're going to stop that $2,000. So now our $6,000 is down to $4,000, right? Because, you know, we got to eliminate that. And then we're going to say, okay, we're taking another $1,000 from the reverse mortgage tax-free. Now it's down to $3,000. Now it's a lot easier to pull $36,000 out of $500,000 of asset without running out of money. And okay. So this is why it fits.
1: Yeah.
0: And a lot of advisors don't talk about real estate. A lot of advisors don't talk about reverse mortgage because we don't get paid to do this.
1: Right, exactly.
0: Like, I'm not getting paid to come here and say, hey, you should look at this as an overall strategy because in your scenario, you don't really have another option. And this is a really good option. And again, there's $14 trillion plus of equity in these homes and you have it. And so you may want to consider this.
1: Yeah.
0: And don't be afraid of a loan. Read Rich Dad, Poor Dad by Kiyosaki.
1: Yep.
0: Like, he talks about the leveraging with loans and leveraging with equity and assets and stuff like that. And if you want to really kind of get familiar with it and comfortable, read that stuff.
1: Yeah, exactly.
0: You know what I mean? And study that. Don't listen to Dave Ramsey because you're just going to scare yourself to pieces.
1: Yeah.
0: He'll just be an angry man telling you how you're just ruining your whole life because you have a mortgage. I
1: mean, yeah, exactly.
0: And I always say, like, you get to retirement, you paid your house off, then what?
1: Yeah.
0: Who cares?
1: Yeah.
0: Nobody cares.
1: Yeah.
0: You know what I mean? So
1: where's the income?
0: Yeah, where's the income? But now, I'm happy to talk to anybody, but my number is 727-804-7220.
1: Repeat.
0: 727-804-7220.
1: All right. Yep. Mark, hey, always a pleasure catching up with you, my friend. Appreciate that. We'll talk a little bit more about this vote yes on Amendment 3 property tax reform. Fred Muth, Tampa Screens and Aluminum coming up. Also, the largest bust in 40 years in Pinellas County for $2 million cocaine ring smashed. Quick break. Right back.
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9: With SRN News, I'm Bob Agnew in Washington. Tropical storm Bertha crept along the Gulf Coast toward the edge of Louisiana today, spinning off strong winds far from its center and closing beaches all the way from Florida to parts of Mississippi. The storm was expected to lose strength throughout the week, but forecasters warned that it still could produce damaging winds and cause coastal storm surges that could drive water far inland, posing an ongoing flood risk. It has to be done. Debt sober assessment came today from President Trump as he prepared to depart for Dover Air Force Base, where he oversaw the dignified transfer of four American soldiers that were killed last week in the war with Iran. War Secretary Pete Hegseth estimates the Iran war has cost $37.5 billion so far, and he is defending a Pentagon funding request for another $95 billion. A down day on Wall Street after some fluctuations. It was a Dow down 6, the Nasdaq off.
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15: This afternoon, expect a mix of sun and clouds with a chance of isolated thunderstorms. Temperatures will reach a high of 94. Tonight will be mainly clear with a low of 79. Tomorrow, anticipate partly sunny skies with a chance of scattered thunderstorms in the afternoon. Temperatures will peak at 95. Tomorrow night will be mainly clear again with a low around 79. That's your AccuWeather forecast. I'm meteorologist Joe Lundberg for AM 860. The Answer.
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1: All right, so you got a $2 million cocaine ring smash, the $2 million drug bust happening that just got busted in Pinellas County. Shout out to Pinellas County Sheriff Bob Galtieri and his team, a former guest on our show multiple times. We've had the sheriff on our program. We'll talk about that. We got Fred Mute joining us back in studio as well after a little hiatus. It's been a little while, Fred, since we had you in. Give us a little teaser what we're going to talk about today, my friend.
16: Hey, it's a hurricane season. Let's talk about the hurricanes and what you may be able to do to your cage to prevent it from blowing away right away.
1: Yeah, exactly. So there's a lot of misnomers in that space too.
16: Absolutely.
1: And I was at a really cool home this past weekend, a couple weekends ago, and the whole back of the screen lanai, no verticals. It was all that panorama view that you talk about. What a gorgeous.
16: That's beautiful. Setup. I think the concept came out, I'm going to guess, about 10, 12 years ago, and it goes wild. Now, if the backyard has a beautiful backdrop, so to speak,
1: yeah.
16: Golf course, lake, whatever. Nice preserve area back there. It's worth spending the extra money, in my opinion. If you're the backyard, you have a nice fence back there, and that's all you can see. Why spend the money on the open view? That, you know, I look at it through the eyes of a homeowner. But we're taking maybe 4 to 10 calls a week right now for clients that want to either upgrade to the open view or change the cage out. In most cases, it's a total replacement. By the time you take a cage that's 20 years old, it's got basically antiquated structure, antiquated engineering,
1: right?
16: And you add this extremely tough wall in the back. Now you're not building a perfect shoebox. Yeah. That's not a good idea.
1: Yeah.
16: In some cases, it costs even more money than just to replace the cage.
1: Yeah, exactly. And they've gotten a lot better over the years. Technology always improves. So we'll talk with Fred about that. Tampa Screens and Aluminum, tampascreens.com, a longtime friend of the Consumer Quarterback Show. A couple of hot listings, then we'll jump right back into it. We always like to feature our real estate listings live on air, part of a strategy to help our sellers sell faster for more money with less headaches, maximizing the exposure and the profit. 4925 North, U.S. Highway 441 in Ocala, another beautiful listing from our real estate team. We've got about 45 current listings. And this one's rather unique. It's about 8 acres of land. You've got a 4-bedroom, 2.5-bath property, single family home. And you also have 5.3 acres of land that are zoned B4 commercial. with frontage on U.S. Highway 441, offering endless business opportunities, retail, light manufacturing, storage, automotive, and more. 4925 North, U.S. Highway 441, in beautiful Ocala, Florida. 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This is God's country. All right, so we got Fred Muth in studio with us. Fred, you know, the whole property tax thing is quite the conversation out in the community. I've been doing a lot of videos on it and talking to people, and I'm sure you kind of keep your ear to the ground out
16: there,
1: too.
16: Absolutely. I agree with what they're trying to do 100%.
1: Yeah.
16: And, you know, the concern is, oh, well, you know, how can we fund this? How can we fund that? You did it in the past. When I moved here a long time ago, there was an impact fee, and I paid it.
1: Yep.
16: And I feel that impact fee is a very good idea. People may complain about it, but you pay it once, you're done.
1: And there's right.
16: a lot of money coming in. How many people a day are coming in?
1: Yeah, it's right around 1,000, they say.
16: Know, you figure that, and that's plenty of money right there. Just to basically counterbalance,
1: right?
16: You know, the problem that they say there's going to be no money, you know, by reducing, not eliminating, reducing.
1: Yeah, that's right.
16: The homestead. On the homestead properties, that reduction is tremendous. You know, you figure a $250,000 tax reduction on a half a million dollar home
1: yep.
16: is a real benefit to any senior citizen. Notice my gray hair?
1: There you go. Yeah, senior citizens. I mean, because that's who, you know, my heart goes out to those folks. They've been living in their home. They're seeing the neighboring homes selling for a lot more money.
16: Yeah.
1: So on one hand, they're like, oh, wow, this is great if I were going to pull equity out yeah. or but if I want to go move closer to the beach, closer to the grandkids,
16: right.
1: I'm stuck in this home, essentially. Yes. You've got handcuffs on you yeah. now because of the one-way ratchet that property taxes have been all of these years.
16: That's amazing.
1: And they've gone up tremendously, over 44%. Just in the last 5 or 6 years.
16: Painful to write that check. Oh, man, my hand still hurts.
1: You know, yeah.
16: It's a tough one.
1: You know, and there's multiple lies that they're putting out now
16: yes.
1: against Amendment 3. So Amendment 3 is the tax cut that we're talking about on primary residences. So first of all, only 70% or about 70% of every tax dollar in Florida, again, it comes to cities and municipalities, counties, not the state, are non-homesteaded properties. So commercial, vacant land, all these other vacation properties, investment property, industrial properties, 70% is accounted for right there. So we're now, first of all, we're only talking about the 30%.
16: 30% is a very, very limited number.
1: Right. So they want to say, oh, well, you're going to lose your police, your fire. How are we going to pay for this? How are we going to pay for that? Well, the amendment locks in the Florida Constitution that Florida property tax money must be used for essential services first. i.e. public safety, police, fire, EMS, schools, roads, bridges, infrastructure, natural resources, flood control, existing debt, employee retirement, and basic government operations. Now, what's not in there is the DEI programs, the unvetted, unvoted for social programs or nonprofits that hand out money to their friends, right? Those are the things that we're talking about. The essential services come first and pet projects never come. We don't want to fund these pet projects.
16: Absolutely.
1: Yeah.
16: Bless you.
1: So that's what you see. That's what you find,
16: yeah.
1: you know, with this. So the biggest lies that they have, they also want to scare the veterans.
16: Oh,
1: you know, they
16: want to
1: scare the veterans. Right? Oh, you're going to lose your disabled veteran status. No, you're not. It's a flat out lie.
16: I absolutely know guys that have come to me and said, what do you think of that? And yeah. I say, well, don't be nervous, man. It's not a truthful statement.
1: Yeah.
16: And why did it work against our veterans?
1: Yeah.
16: Our poor veterans. Come on.
1: Yeah.
16: They did their job.
1: That's right.
16: It's terrible to disrespect the veteran. I've got a real problem with that.
1: And, yeah.
16: By the way, our company offers discounts for veterans, first responders.
1: I love that.
16: Keep that in mind.
1: I love that. So if I'm looking at Tampa screens and aluminum, what type of project might I be considering? What am I looking for?
16: Well, I'd love to sell you a cage at your house.
1: There you go.
16: Right? I've been there. You need a cage, then bugs are bad. the pool cages is probably the bulk of our business, pool screen enclosures. And why is that? Richard and Ricky, who run the company, father and son team, Richard has done everything that he can to keep the same crews working with that company. He's had the same guys since I've been there and prior to. And Ricky, you met Ricky a couple of times.
1: Yeah.
16: Man, my hat goes off to that guy. And I'm not saying this so you pay me more, Ricky, okay, if you're listening. So, he's a young man and he's a businessman. And as opposed to some of the other younger generation people you see today where they have no concept of business. So them two guys together really keep the glue on this company. And they keep these original installation crews up. It's the installation crew that can make or break the job.
1: Right.
16: And I honestly take more compliments from my clients about the crews. They like the crews better than me. That's fine. I'm good with that because they're the guys out there putting it up. There's not everything's a cookie cutter.
1: Right.
16: All right. I worked years ago. I started in this business with a what's called a prefab company where they built it in a shop and brought it out in sections. And they were typically cookie cutters. Now, with Tampa Screens and Aluminum, it's custom built on site. And they are not, they don't need all the cookie cutters to make the case make sense. I'll go out to a project and I'll look at it and I'll say, oh man, it's going to take me an hour to measure this thing. But I do it because I know Tampa Screens can build this. Whereas, like, for example, XYZ Aluminum, who is still a prefabber, yeah. And I won't mention it, there's a couple of them are out there, they're pretty good.
1: Yeah.
16: They would walk away from it. Because it's not something that they want to prefab and put up. So,
1: right.
16: So,
1: they want the easy money, in other words, right?
16: Yeah, well, I'd say it's hard to prefab something that's all over the map.
1: Right.
16: You know, you get the back of the house, basically, all different directions. There's a right way and a wrong way to do that. Where you got to get a guy out there. You got to get a couple guys out there with their levels and their tape measures and cut the metal right on site and build it right there.
1: Yeah.
16: It's custom built. But we take on a lot of them projects. And that's when I started with Richard with Tampa Screen. And it's one thing he said to me, he says, because he knew the owners of the other company, he says, we're not prefabbers. He says, we're custom built. We're going to be able to build more than the previous company. Like, oh, okay. Well, you know, I like a challenge, you know.
1: No, so, that's great. Yeah.
16: So, you know, without a challenge, it's hard to get, you know, hard to get up in the morning, believe me.
1: Oh, I hear you. No, absolutely. If you just joined us, by the way, we're talking with Fred Muth, Tampa Screens and Aluminum. He is a design and sales expert, contributor. He's an estimator. He can come out and let you know. So when you're looking at these screen rooms, these patio, the screen rooms on the back of the home,
16: sure.
1: A lot of times overlooking a beautiful body of water or a nice pool or other element, it's a situation where you're adding value to the home.
16: No doubt about it. You're adding usable
1: space.
16: Ray Hall will tell you that one.
1: That's right. Yes, yeah, the will. Appraiser. That's right. Yes, Ray the appraiser. But what's one of your favorite jobs you've done recently or a recent success story maybe?
16: Oh, man, let's go. Let's back up a little bit. there's been quite a few.
1: Yeah.
16: The one that I like the most, I did a 75 wide by 40 cage down on the Alafaya River in Riverview, and I did open view on the backside.
1: Nice.
16: And when I first met with the homeowner, there were 10 panels, okay, 10 screen panels, and when he looked out to see the river, he couldn't see the river. And, basically the beautiful backdrop. So he says, what can you do? I says, I can go from 10 to 3.
1: Mm.
16: I said, 325s. He says, how do you do that? I said, believe me, we can do it. You know, it's a different structure. So yeah. I sold that one and it's just a work of art. It's beautiful.
1: Yeah.
16: And I live down in that area near the Alafaya. And the Alafaya, you know, don't take that for granted. That's a beautiful river.
1: What a great river.
16: When you back up to that, you want to see the river.
1: Yeah.
16: And what happens, it's amazing, even though there's three panels as opposed to one, you can't span 75 feet open.
1: Right.
16: But you sit in that cage for 20 minutes, you don't see the two uprights.
1: Right.
16: You just don't see them.
1: Right.
16: They disappear. It's all up here.
1: Yeah, you know? Exactly.
16: So they are nice. Them open views are very nice. And they have to use a different type of fabric on the backside when you do an open view. They use what's called a poly fabric, aka super screen. And it is a very strong product that has flexibility to it. All right. It flexes much better than standard fabric. And the reason being, because when you go up in them large openings, that metal moves, okay, expands and contracts constantly. People don't realize that. And with a large opening, you have to have a piece of fabric that's going to rock and roll, so to speak, with the metal.
1: Okay.
16: If you use standard fabric in there, standard fabric, non-poly fabric, which is fiberglass fabric, it's much more tense. Mm. And when the metal moves, it's either going to pull out or tear.
1: Got it. Yeah, that's interesting. So, Fred, when you look at, you know, the real estate market too, man, it's interesting to see, right? Like a lot of times we've got some of the stats too, I think, Dave, if we looked at that. But you look at, you know, people would prefer to buy a home that already has a lot of the trimmings, you know, that has a lot of these add-ons in place. Yeah. So if we look at, you know, for example, like right now, Pinellas County, just recently, the number of active listings has gone down 22% year over year. So when you look at active listings going down, it's not quite the doom and gloom market that people used to say it was. And we've got a Tampa Bay area trend list on our screen here as well. So if you look at, so this is single family detached residences right here in Tampa Bay. So if you look at new listings, down 672 as of, you know, this was for May. So the listings are down. Inventory is still at a lower level, you know, compared to other markets.
16: Other markets.
1: So it's a great opportunity. So if your home has a screened in lanai on there, you're able to see that, you know, you have more of an opportunity to get a quicker sale. Absolutely. And for more money.
16: And what I've seen, and this, you know, because I did some real estate as well, you got the two identical homes next to each other, and the price tag is similar. This one has a cage pool, this one does not. That cage pool is going to probably be the primary residence that the new buyer is going to want as opposed to this one. And, you know, people will say to me, clients will say to me now, is it going to add value to the home? And I say, absolutely. And I know that because I did some appraisals myself.
1: Yeah.
16: And then I can say to them, the value is going to be appreciated basically by what you see on paper. And that's no comparison as to the value, your personal value that you're going to basically achieve by using this caged in pool. Right. And it sounds like a sales pitch, but it isn't.
1: No. And even if there's no pool, even if there's just a screen room and not, the neighbor's house doesn't have one. That's just extra living area.
16: I
1: mean, that's a place people are going to hang out because you get tired of being in the AC. It's that space.
16: Right? What do we call that? The in-between space.
1: There you go.
16: I use that all the time. Thank you, by the way.
1: Get a couple ceiling fans out there. You're good to go. Sometimes people drop an AC unit, an extra, one of those, what do you call those smaller units that just... Splitters, yeah.
16: Splitters are nice.
1: Yeah, it makes it easy.
16: Well,
1: so we're coming up against the break. Fred Muth. Tampa Screens and Aluminum. We're going to talk with him more about his great company, TampaScreens.com, TampaScreens.com, Facebook.com/TampaScreens. Also, we're going to hit on this $2 million cocaine ring smashed by the Pinellas County Sheriff's Department. Quick break, right back.
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1: All right, we're back. Consumer Quarterback Show. Fred Muth in studio with us, longtime friend of the show, just a great guy. You got to reach out and talk to him if you're thinking about adding on any type of a screen room, patio, pool cover, pool cage, lanai, any of those things. Reach out. They also do the railings, anything that's manufactured essentially with aluminum. They can put you a quote out together. We'd love to, you know, have you talk to them. Fred Muth, Tampa Screens and Aluminum, coming up, tampascreens.com. And I want to hit on this story. So this is interesting. So Sheriff Gualtieri, who's been on our show, Pinellas County Sheriff Bob Gualtieri and his team busted $2 million cocaine ring smashed. It's the largest Pinellas County drug bust in 40 years. Pretty wild story here. So Pinellas County Sheriff's Office dismantled a major drug trafficking organization that used inoperable semi-trucks to smuggle an estimated 700 kilos of cocaine from Texas to Florida annually, culminating in the area's largest single drug seizure in over 40 years. So these criminals, Fred, they got a way to figure out how to put stuff in these. You ever watch that Caught at the Border or whatever that show is?
16: Yeah.
1: Man,
16: yeah.
1: They got them in the tires. They stick them underneath the beds of the truck. I mean, they make it hard.
16: Oh, yeah.
1: And these guys, hey, they'll pull out the welder on you and they'll start, you know, they'll pull out the welder and say, oh, there it is. You know, cut it right open.
16: Back many years ago, they were trucking it from Florida up to Jersey. And the truckers, you know, these guys, all of a sudden, they're buying brand new Peterbilt, brand new trailers, and they're transporting the same produce the other guys are, you know,
1: yeah,
16: with a struggling truck. And like, all these new trucks, and as it turned out, what they would do, for example, it was marijuana back then.
1: Yeah.
16: And they would load produce in South Bay, and they put corn, for example, and so many cases of corn would go in the trailer, and then the marijuana would go in the middle.
1: Yeah.
16: And then the cases of corn going after that, and the marijuana is all protected, and then they would ice it down.
1: Yeah.
16: And then the theory was that being iced down, you couldn't detect, you know, whatever.
1: The dogs couldn't smell it, man.
16: Right. So these guys would make so many trips, and then the DEA was tied in with the shipper, with the bad guys, and then they'd bust them going into Jersey.
1: Yeah.
16: And I used to see these things pulled over on the side of the road, you know, the DEA. So they made like 15 runs or something, and they made a lot of money, bought more trucks. They ended up in jail.
1: Yeah, exactly. Yeah. They end up in jail. I mean, it's not crazy. Worth it. You're peddling it. The kids are getting involved. I mean, you're starting to, you know, delinquency, you know, you're contributing to children's delinquency. And you look at these people in California. I mean, it's terrible to see. You ever see those guys in that Skid Row area where they're just all hunched over?
16: That is so pathetic.
1: It's so, you know, bad.
16: And human beings shouldn't be in this position.
1: Yeah.
16: And, you know, sometimes they let themselves get in that position.
1: Yeah.
16: And what do you do? You know, it's like the homeless people that live under the bridge, going over to Tampa General Hospital.
1: Yep.
16: They seem very happy, and they've taken some of them homeless people out and tried to give them shelter. Guess what? They end up back under the bridge.
1: Yeah.
16: That's their life.
1: Lot of times it's more of a mental thing, right? It's a mental illness. It's a drug issue.
16: Yeah.
1: It's not a resource thing. Well, you know, I guess it could be some resources, but you know, anyway, it's tough situation there. But in Pinellas County, don't mess around. Bob Gualtieri is going to catch you. Bad boys, what you going to do when they
16: That's
1: catch
16: right.
1: you, right?
16: Yep.
1: Serve some time. And we got real drug laws here in Florida. They're going to serve time. They're going to see the max sentence, not like other states, slap on the wrist, let them out. Just like Governor Walz did up there. Oh. Let the pedophilia guy, pedophile out. Unbelievable. But I want to take the final 2 minutes here and talk about Tampa Screens and Aluminum. What's a call to action, Fred? Somebody's out there maybe thinking about putting something on. What would be, you know, your words of advice there?
16: So what I do, typically, the consult, the phone consult, is very beneficial. I want to know approximately what they're looking for. Are you looking for a solid roof product? Are you looking for a screen roof? Are you looking for a bird cage? What, you know, then they'll give me some specs. Are you looking for concrete? You're looking for pavers? Yes or no, or maybe not, you know. And then do you have an idea of a size? Not really. Okay. I don't have enough information. So let's start with a budget number, and then I pull a number out of my head generally, and I'll say, okay, are we talking about a $40,000 project? Well, no, that's too much. About a 30. Okay, so I can design something based, without even going to the site with some photos, maybe the boundary survey. I can design something for them within the 30 range. And they like working like that because that way I'm not wasting their time.
1: Yeah.
16: And it's more of a professional way to operate.
1: Yeah.
16: And then they'll say, okay, great. And a lot of times I'm ready to sit down and write the job up, and they'll go, guess what? We can go another 10.
1: Nice.
16: And next thing you know, the thing grows.
1: Yeah.
16: And I say to them, I said, it's good decision, because I can't tell you how many people we sign up, we get it into permitting, and they want to increase it before we build it.
1: Right.
16: I said, do it now.
1: That's a big problem. Fred Mew, Tampa Screens and Aluminum. Reach out to the show. We'll put you in touch. 813-917-1894. 917-1894. 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Fred's contact information is on our website. And you can also visit directtampascreens.com. And thanks again for coming in, buddy. Appreciate it.
16: My pleasure.
1: Good to see you again. Mark Hay on the front end talked about reverse mortgages and all the different strategies there as well. We want you to please go out there and consider committing a random act of kindness. Do something kind for one another. 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
9: With SRN News, I'm Bob Agnew in Washington. Tropical storm Bertha crept along the Gulf Coast toward the edge of Louisiana today, spinning off strong winds far from its center and closing beaches all the way from Florida to parts of Mississippi. The storm was expected to lose strength throughout the week, but forecasters warned that it still could produce damaging winds and cause coastal storm surges that could drive water far inland, posing an ongoing flood risk. It has to be done. That sober assessment came today from President Trump as he prepared to depart for Dover Air Force Base, where he oversaw the dignified transfer of four American soldiers that were killed last week in the war with Iran. War Secretary Pete Hegseth estimates the Iran war has cost $37.5 billion so far, and he is defending a Pentagon funding request for another $95 billion. A down day on Wall Street. After some fluctuations, it was a Dow down 6, the Nasdaq off 146. This is SRN News.
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27: Tonight, expect clear to partly cloudy skies with a low of 80. Tomorrow will bring variable clouds with a chance of a thunderstorm in the afternoon, reaching a high of 92. Tomorrow night will be mainly clear with a low of 79. Looking ahead to Thursday, anticipate partly sunny skies with the possibility of a thunderstorm in the afternoon and a high of 94. That's your AccuWeather weather forecast. I'm meteorologist Jason Caterina for AM 860, The Answer.
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4: Welcome to Secula. Will Haynes joining me in studio. This is Logan Secula. Later on in the show, we're going to have Rick Grinnell joining us. Be a part of that show today as well. Phone lines are open for you at 1-800-684-3110. I want to hear from you. As far as we know, phone lines are open and working well. So you can give me a call right now, again, at 1-800-684-3110. You know, we talk a lot about election integrity here, and you may get a little mixed up on what's going on. And there are moments, though, where even if, quote-unquote, on accident things happen, they are uncovered, and sometimes they're uncovered by the thousands. We have learned now that thousands of non-U.S. citizens were registered to vote in New Jersey due to what they're saying is a software error. This is from the governor. They're saying more than 6,000 non-citizens were accidentally added to the New Jersey voter roll due to a software error. They said fewer than 400 of them did cast the ballots, though, which I guess is a good thing. We also have 400 people going in and casting a ballot. This is a wild thing that's happening. But look, I was at the DMV just last week, and it is part of the casual conversation you have there. Are you an organ donor? Are you a voter registration? So I could see even in the questionnaire portion, where you could have some of them slip through as you're working on it. I also saw some non-citizens getting their driver's license, and I saw the process they went through. This was here in Tennessee, and it was very similar, but it was, hey, you don't have a social security number. Here's what we need you to provide, those kind of things. So you do know that when they are doing these things, the first questions a lot of the times the DMV is asking have to do with, are you a United States citizen? So it's not like it's that easy to just check a box, but what we're seeing is what they're calling just a software glitch that added thousands of people to the voter rolls.
6: Here's the problem. We know that the Department of Homeland Security earlier this month said that New Jersey had more than 35,000 non-citizens on its voting rolls. The only reason we're hearing about this story is because the Department of Homeland Security was making this accusation earlier this month. They're trying to downplay this story in New Jersey of like, look, it's not that big of a deal. It's just a glitch. It always seems that it's those on the left in blue states that have these glitches that affect the very topics and things that conservatives are concerned about. But here's what they claim happened. That when you go, and this is a part of the motor voter registration, which is from 1993, there was a federal law, National Registration Act of 1993, commonly referred to as the motor voter law, where they gave guidance to the states of how to make it easier for people to register to vote.
4: So when you're getting your driver's license,
6: you automatically register to vote. In New Jersey, as most places, you are checking a box that says citizen or non-citizen. They are now saying that 6,600 people that checked the appropriate box.
4: Yeah, they're not non-citizen. Saying the people did anything wrong here.
6: Right. These 6,600 got added to the rolls because of a software glitch that they fixed now. And that even with that, those people that may have not even known that they were registered to vote, 400 of them went on to vote. Now, it always seems that they're able to say, oh, yeah, well, like the Department of Homeland Security wasn't really right because it wasn't as many. I have a feeling this is the tip of the iceberg in New Jersey. I feel like we're going to get more, and we've got a lot more to break down about this when we get back on the other side of this break. So stick around. You're not going to want to miss it because this ties into directly a lawsuit that the ACLJ has right now.
4: Yep. And I want you to give us a call. Let me know what your thoughts are. 1-800-684-3110. Halfway through the week already, everybody. And look, we are halfway through our Defend the Defenseless week, talking about all the incredible pro-life work that our team is doing. We're going to have a special video presentation for you a little bit later on some of that work. We also be joined by Rick Grinnell. When's Rick joining us, Will?
6: In the back half of the broadcast.
4: Okay, so a little bit later. Mm-hmm. So this is a good time to call in. 1-800-684-3110 to have your voice heard on the air today. But as I said, it's Defend the Defenseless week. All donations are doubled today. So I'm going to ask you to do it. 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Join us in the battle for life at ACLJ.org. Have your gift doubled. We'll be right back.
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8: In 1862, Abraham Lincoln signed the Morrill Act, helping states create colleges focused on agriculture, mechanics, science, and practical education. The principle was not centralized control, it was opportunity.

0: He's now in court right now as we speak. So if there's anything that needs to come out from that, we'll talk about that.
1: Do you think that was a surprise to him that he could plead not guilty?
0: Because sure.
1: At the beginning, when they were like, the judge was telling him, you don't have to speak until on your behalf, you can get an attorney. It was like surprising to
0: him. Yeah, he was right. Like, I love America.
1: What a great place.
0: Yeah.
1: New York City. How about it?
0: We'll cover that if there's anything that needs to break. Obviously, the mayor of New York City has double, triple, quadrupled down now on his threats against Benjamin Netanyahu, though in a very impassioned video that he put out last night. Of course, it felt like a James Comey video. It was laying out all of the reasons why he should be arrested, and then at the end saying, but I got no authority to do it. But it was a pretty frightening video, I'll be honest, if you are a... honestly, if you're a Jewish New Yorker, it's something you should watch. And then this morning, tried to back it down, said, well, October 7th also bad. Again, going to try to play both sides. But when you see these videos, you know exactly where he lies. We'll discuss that a little bit more. But our main focus today is talking about election integrity and what that means on a big scale here. And what we've just found out is that, again, in the state of New Jersey, over 6,000 non-citizens were accidentally, due to a software glitch, and again, I'm just telling you what we've been told, you decide how much you want to decide if that you feel is accurate. Due to software glitch, 6,000 non-citizens were added to the voter rolls, and fewer than 400, they said, actually did vote, probably because those other 6,000, who all appropriately, apparently, checked the box that they were non-citizens, probably didn't think they could vote or should vote. Maybe 400 of them maybe got that card and were like, hey, why not? Or maybe they thought, hey, maybe there's rules that have changed. You know, there is a language gap there for a lot of these people. And look, I was at the DMV just the other day, had to get my license renewed, and I watched some non-citizens get their driver's license. It was actually a great moment. It was a very sweet moment for a lot of these people, who, especially the kids, who are first generation, if you will, Americans, who are not yet citizens. They had to go through a bit more of a process. But you know that is the early part of those processes. Then you get to the, would you like to be added? You know, would you like to register to vote here? So something did happen, which added thousands of people to the voter rolls. And look, this is the issue that we've discussed. It's not about who's voting, who's not voting, whether there's fraud, whether there's not fraud. It's like there are problems. Clearly, there are problems within our system when it comes to voting, registration, everything that's involved in it. So how can we make a better plan? How can we safeguard this more? That's what we've talked about here. It's not about trying to keep certain people from voting or not voting. It is about how you actually streamline this clearly broken system.
1: Well, and this is the big problem, right? Is that the big debate nationally about the Save America Act, about national voter ID, about strengthening the protections in the election. And consistently, those of us that want election security, election integrity, we want everyone to feel a confidence that their vote will count, that their votes are not being canceled out by people who are voting illegally,
0: fraudulently,
1: or that there's not widespread fraud. The fact that it's become such a partisan issue that they are telling you over and over, those on the left that are trying to defeat things like the Save America Act, they're calling it the loaded terms like Jim Crow 2.0, anytime you try and protect elections. And then whenever a story like this pops up, they try to minimize it. Like, listen to the reporting from Politico. Speaking with reporters hastily at a hastily scheduled press conference, Cheryl, that's the governor of New Jersey, said there's no immediate proof that any of the roughly 400 non-citizens who cast ballots impacted the outcome of any individual election. Here's a big problem with that entire statement from the governor of New Jersey. It did impact 400 appropriate citizen voters' votes. They were disenfranchised. You want to talk about protecting democracy? 400 people that voted that are registered American citizens that are supposed to vote, their vote is effectively canceled by the 400 non-citizens who voted the opposite way that weren't supposed to. So I don't care if it's 400 or 400,000. You want to protect the individual person's right to vote. That's what they tell us. They say these voter protection laws will disenfranchise American citizens. No, what disenfranchises American citizens is having a system where for an entire year, a state's system and software has a glitch. That, what does it do? It lets people check the right box and they still get added to the voter rolls improperly.
0: Yeah, I think that's important to say this once again. We're not talking about people who went in to commit fraud. We are talking about people who went in, did the right thing. You can get an ID or you can get a driver's license if you are not a citizen yet of the United States of America. Nothing wrong with that. There are ways we can

0: protect that, make sure people that are here legally, you can be here legally and not a citizen, have also, you know, their identification here issued by our state. All of those things are great. They did everything right, according to the paperwork we've seen. It's either a error at the DMV or it is this software error. And look, the ACLJ is getting involved in a lot of these kind of cases. And there's a reason why. And it's not just, again, some conspiracy that we think thousands of people are going in and trying to vote illegally and all of this. It's even issues like this, where thousands of people did the right thing and still the wrong thing happened. Still, you had people added to the voter rolls that were not supposed to be on the voter rolls. And that's why the ACLJ is getting involved in other states as well.
1: That's right. Because as we tell you, a lot of times there may be this sense of comfort when there's ideologically in an administration or in Congress, a party or people that are in charge that have the same ideology or want to protect elections in this case. That's when you have to start looking at the states and hold them accountable and make sure they're doing the right thing and not messing with the system in a time like this. While everyone's focused on passing the Save America Act, the ACLJ is seeing what we can do around the states to make sure that we can protect and improve voter integrity and election integrity. This same type situation, we just had to file a lawsuit on behalf of our friends at the American Accountability Foundation. They had filed a state-level FOIA in Maryland. Because what does Maryland allow people to do in some of these municipalities? If you're a non-citizen, you can vote in local elections. We've seen this trend start to take off around the country. So the American Accountability Foundation filed this state-level FOIA, this Maryland Sunshine Law, to try and get information. How do you separate the voter rolls for those that are non-citizens that are allowed to vote in your local elections and the elections that are federal or statewide that they're not allowed to vote in? Well, they ignored that FOIA, and they actually started pulling down portions of the website that had information on it, which is suspicious. Seems like you're trying to hide something or cover it up. So we had to file a lawsuit because we want to get to the bottom of this. Because if everything in New Jersey is to believe that it is as it is just as basic as they're putting forward, nothing ever is, but that only 400 people through this one error were able to vote, and only 6,600 in New Jersey were added to the voter rolls. We want to know why and how these cities in Maryland are protecting the integrity of their elections. How are they not having software glitches there that accidentally commingle the two different voter rolls? These are things that states and municipalities need to be transparent about. There's our lawsuit right there. Americans Accountability Foundation versus the town of Cheverly, Maryland. And that is where we are trying to get to the bottom of this, because you can't just take their word for it. How do you know? Case in point is New Jersey. They're saying our system works. It's on the up and up. Nothing to see here. DHS says, we think you've got some non-citizens on your voter rolls. No, certainly not. Do a little investigation. Oops, we do. How many times has a state official told you, no, our system will not allow non-citizens to vote in our state? Are you just going to take their word for it at this point? We're not. That's why we have this lawsuit in Maryland with our friends at American Accountability Foundation to get to the bottom of how are you ensuring that these two lists aren't getting swapped, that they aren't combined at some point? Or also, what safeguards do you have when a non-citizen voter goes to another municipality or another place, shows their voter registration, and they is able to vote in elections that they're not supposed to because it looks like they're registered to vote? All of these things we have to get to the bottom of, and it doesn't just stop in Maryland. It goes to New Jersey and all across the country. And that's why we take this seriously, right? Because we want every American to have confidence when they vote. That vote counts.
0: We've got about 1 month until they are forced, this town, to respond to our lawsuit. So I'm going to encourage you to pray for our organization, pray for our lawyers, pray for the people who are involved in this. And we're going to keep you posted as everything develops. Because, look, this is an important issue for the ACLJ. It's one of the newer issues, obviously, that we've taken on over the last few years. And if you like that, I'm going to encourage you, though it is our week focused on pro-life work, I do encourage you to support the work. It all goes to the same place. It all goes to all the work of the ACLJ, though this week we are dedicated to showcasing our pro-life work. And we get back from a break, you're going to see a special video presentation about some of the crisis pregnancy centers that we have been supporting over the years And I want you to be a part of that and don't go anywhere. 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We have a great group of people. And again, if we ever get close to that limit, I'll let you know. But really, right now, it's donations of any kind. That is at aclj.org because of the incredible people who support the work. All of it is done at no cost to the client and no cost to you. We'll be right back.
2: We've witnessed monumental legal victories from defending the 14th Amendment and protecting our sacred American right to vote, the overturning of Roe versus Wade, and standing up for the religious liberty of our kids and seniors. But even with the many historic wins we've achieved, the battle is far from over. The attacks on our constitutionally protected rights persist. Countless unborn babies remain in jeopardy, and across the globe, innocent Christians are being targeted and killed across this country and around the world. This fight isn't just the ACLJ's, it's all of ours. It belongs to every American who wants to preserve the values and beliefs on which this nation was founded. None of the victories we've won would have been possible without the unwavering support of ACLJ members and ACLJ champions. It's been an honor to fight for you all these years. 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
0: Welcome back to Seculo. We do have a very special video presentation. We are still live, and we are going to be taking your calls. So Benjamin, Marie, Eric, stay on hold, and we actually have three lines open, so it's a good time to call in, 1-800-684-3110. But I don't want to miss an opportunity this week to show you what the ACLJ does around the world. And of course, one of our core issues, it's been one of our core issues, is the fight for life for the last 35 plus, nearly 40 years of work the ACLJ has done. We've seen incredible strides happen. We've seen laws be overturned. We've seen things we never thought would happen in our lifetime happen, but still the fight for life continues. In some places, it's even intensified. So I want you to take a look at this special video presentation that our team put together and hopefully inspires you to support the work that we're doing here.
7: They're not judging. They're comforting. They understand. They take the time to listen, and they don't shoot your ideas away and hold science this, science that, or this, in my opinion. They keep it very professional.
8: When a young teenager or even college girl finds out she's pregnant, I mean, immediately, it's that what am I going to do kind of moment, right? Because she has her whole life ahead of her, and she's got to deal with how do I tell my parents? What are they going to do?
9: I didn't even want to tell my mom, you know. And I just cried, I cried.
7: So I tried to keep it a secret, but you know, parents, they already know, they see the signs.
10: Many of these women come later in pregnancy. Some of them are coming 3-4 weeks into their pregnancy, and they just really don't know what to do. They don't know what options are available to them, and a lot of them are scared. Many of them are coming to us with no support from family. Maybe they have a boyfriend that's pressuring them or a family member that is pushing them towards a choice that they're not fully informed about or comfortable with.
11: A PRC, or a Pregnancy Resource Center, is often a nonprofit for free clinic meant to be a resource for women who maybe don't know where to turn when they first find out that they're pregnant. The idea behind the Pregnancy Resource Center is there are so many hundreds of women who just need a little extra help, and they just need someone to support them.
10: Having somebody who's unbiased and unjudgmental, who's not pressuring you into a choice, is kind of that first step in that, and just welcoming her and letting her tell her story. Second to that, I think the biggest impact comes from the ultrasound. When they are able to see it for themselves, that completely wipes away the myth and the lie that it's a blob of cells and it's not a human. When they see that little baby and they're waving or sucking its thumb or jumping around and kicking, they see for themselves the reality of what it is that they're carrying.
12: They have like all these little courses and classes that you can do. So like I was breastfeeding with her, so they had like lactation, breastfeeding classes, labor classes. And then on top of it, they also had little free things. So they would have like little events where you can come and get clothes, diapers, wipes, like this necessities for the baby. It's such a great resource.
13: And here we're helping people. Our clothes go up to 2T. So we give everybody a good 2 years. And then after that, they don't have to leave.
9: Diapers are expensive. They go through diapers, wipes, and there's a time where you need clothes, you know.
11: And it provides an additional choice outside of the abortion industry that is just there to kill your baby.
14: Massachusetts launching this $1 million taxpayer-funded campaign.
15: The campaign by Governor Maura Healey tells women to avoid what it terms anti-abortion centers, calling them unsafe. The governor's office says the taxpayer-funded ads, which began running this month, are supposed to help women understand their full range of options. But there was no state investigation and no prosecutions after pregnancy resource centers were vandalized in the wake of the Dobbs decision. And pro-life workers say this new campaign puts their lives in even greater danger.
16: Women are warned to avoid centers that offer hope and feature pictures of babies and children. Anti-abortion centers, often called crisis pregnancy centers, look like medical facilities but don't offer comprehensive care, the website reads. Some may not offer any medical care.
11: This state has decided to attack them purely because of their viewpoint, because they want you to know you have other choices, and the state doesn't like that. The state wants to support Planned Parenthood and the big abortion clinics. Here at the ACLJ, we have to never stop fighting for these defenseless children. This is more than just the PRC. Think about what that PRC is doing. It is saving the unborn. And if we just say we're not going to support those PRCs anymore, then that means millions more babies are not going to be born. They're not going to be able to experience life on the playground. All of the exciting adventures that we have with our children, that's going to be ripped away from them. We can't stop fighting for them. These babies deserve a life. They deserve a chance. And you deserve to know that you have all of the choices to give them that chance.
0: All right, and again, if you want to support the work of the ACLJ, again, those are issues that I really feel impassioned about, and I really want you to get involved in as well. Like, they're long battles. Some of them take years. Some of them don't end in the results that we want. But you know what? We keep fighting back. And again, whether it's our fight for life, fight for the people who are fighting for life, whether it's the protesters, whether it's the crisis pregnancy centers, which are now pregnancy resource centers, which, again, I find to be incredibly moving, incredibly important, by the way, that those pregnancy resource centers continue to stay funded and stay open, and that we're able to offer them legal help when they need it, because they are some of the best people, some of the best places you can go if you are in need. And look, whether you, it doesn't always have to be some sort of situation where you're considering one way or the other. You could go there just to receive a lot of the free care that they offer, whether that, again, ultrasounds, what maybe that's baby formula or diapers, or sometimes, I mean, it goes as far as clothing, and I've heard of ones that celebrate your birth, throw a birthday party for your kids the year later. They do a lot of incredible, great work, and we want to be there for them. So again, when you're thinking about the pro-life sphere, you can sort of think about it just as pregnancy, but a lot of these groups, a lot of these organizations go well beyond that. They fight for the lives of these children throughout their early childhood. So I encourage you to be a part of that as well. And that's at ACLJ.org.
1: Well, and I think at that time, that's exactly why we have this Defend the Defenseless Week, and as a part of our Liberty Drive. It's because we show those videos to showcase the work those places do. But you have to remember, states are going after those very organizations, trying to shut them down. They don't want to give them equal protection when people attack them. In fact, they are trying to find ways to legally dismantle them. And I think there's a parallel here when you look at what's going on, even with these voter situations where the states have all of these capabilities And yet they still allow the very things they say they're not allowing happen go forward,
0: yeah.
1: Such as people getting on the rolls. In states like Massachusetts, in New York, across the country, we've seen those very same states attack the pregnancy resource centers. That's why when Jordan talks about it's so important we work with these state attorneys general, it's because we know that many times the battle for these issues isn't at the federal level. We have to be in all 50 states fighting to ensure that these ministries can continue their good work. And also, at the same time, to make sure that the people that are elected in these states, that the integrity of the elections are there, and that the people that they choose to represent them are the people that are chosen. And so it's a very broad scope of our work here, but I think it all ties in because we have to be at the state level on the ground across the country.
0: If you got our email today, you are chosen.
1: That's what I've heard.
0: I heard something on the subject line. That being said, phone lines are open as we head into our second half hour. I do want you to support the work of the ACLJ. Maybe you got to be done with your lunch break here. Maybe you got to leave us for some reason. Don't skip a minute here. Support the work of the ACLJ by going to aclj.org/defend right now or scan that QR code you see on the screen. All donations are doubled. We do have a second half hour coming up. Rick Grinnell's joining us, and we're going to take a lot of your calls and comments. So again, Benjamin, Marie, Eric, stay on hold. And we got three lines open at 1-800-684-3110. Go ahead and get in line. We'll take some calls in the next segment. We'll take some calls towards the end of the show. And right in the middle, we got Rick Grinnell joining us. You're not going to want to miss that. Once again, phone lines open at 1-800-684-3110. If you're listening to us live or watching us live, that's on ACLJ.org, on YouTube, or Rumble, however you get your podcasts every day. 12 to 1 p.m. Eastern time. We'll be right back.
17: With SRN News, I'm Keith Peters in Washington. The House adopted a Republican-only $95 billion budget proposal, a long-shot effort to fund the Iran war and other White House priorities. Speaker Mike Johnson worked Wednesday to push it over objections from Democrats and some GOP holdouts as priority before the midterm elections. The package includes $73 billion for the Pentagon and other national security needs. Tropical Storm Bertha has made landfall on the southern tip of Louisiana. The storm moving slowly along the Gulf Coast on Wednesday, packing strong winds that extend as much as 100 miles from its center. Damaging winds and storm surge are the main threats for the deep south states. On Wall Street, the Dow down by 6 points. The NASDAQ dropped 146. More details at srnnews.com.
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22: Tonight will be mainly clear with a low of 78. Tomorrow, expect partly sunny and hot weather with temperatures reaching the record high from 1959. There is a chance of a thunderstorm in some areas during the afternoon. The high will be 95. Tomorrow night will be mainly clear with a low of 78. That's your AccuWeather forecast. I'm meteorologist Jason Caterina for AM 860, The Answer.
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0: Phone lines are jamming up. There's only one line still open, 1-800-684-3110, for those who want to be on the air. We are talking right now primarily about voter registration, voter protection, all of those things, all stemming from a release just yesterday and today saying that thousands of non-citizens in the state of New Jersey were accidentally registered. Again, these aren't even people that came in to commit some sort of crime or commit fraud. These are people that were just thrown on the voter rolls due to some sort of quote-unquote glitch, according to the governor of New Jersey. And about 400 of those people ended up voting, probably because the other, again, thousands and thousands of people either are good people or didn't even realize that it happened. But this could be happening everywhere. We want to make sure the ACLJ team is on top of it. That's why I encourage you to keep supporting the work while we are in this drive right now, or you can be a part of it, the Liberty Drive, where all donations are doubled. Yes, our focus is pro-life work this week, but this goes back into everything. I do want to take some phone calls right off the bat. A lot of people are asking questions about voter fraud, the voter situation. Let's go first to Benjamin, who's calling in Maryland. Go ahead.
2: Thank you so much for having me. Really quick. I just wanted to just get this out there, because when you talked about my state, not the voter fraud and abuse that has happened in the state of Maryland is obscene. Going back all the way to the Obama administration, when they admitted nationwide, they admitted that they used devices like Smartmatic and related devices for voting, right? Because Maryland, we have, like, you vote with a physical paper, but you get scanned.
3: Right.
2: So those same scan leaders are just in tabulation machines are using Smartmatic devices. The roles now, fast forward, the roles now are so, like, haphazardly done, and they're not publicly shared. You have to really dig deep with other groups that are actually doing, like, looking into it, just to find out that the same waste, fraud, and abuse that's happening in Georgia, yeah, in Michigan, is happening here.
0: Yeah.
2: And it's mind-numbing. Dan Cox lost, I think, like, years ago, like, the governor race by 10,000 votes or so.
0: Yeah.
2: And we never found out if that was because of illegals. So they were coming, like, swarming. Well, yeah,
1: and Benjamin,
2: like,
1: here's the biggest problem as well, right? Is, okay, so now we see what's being admitted to in New Jersey, that they have these glitches that always seems to be, even when we were back fighting the IRS when they were targeting the Tea Party, they said, oh, we had a glitch and all of our emails disappeared. This is, once again, that when that's the tip of the iceberg, it's like peeling back the layers of the onion, trying to figure out what's at the center of all of this. And that's why we are filing this lawsuit in Maryland, to get to the bottom of how are they protecting their voter rolls. But remember, these are also the types of states that whenever an organization does try to go say, hey, let's do an audit of the voter rolls, let's try to clean up the voter rolls, make sure that there's people that are not still on these voter rolls that have passed away 25, 30 years ago, they push back and say, how dare you? You can't, this is our election integrity. You can't come examine these. You can't have outside groups try to look into this. It just rings so hollow when you see what's happening. They don't want you to find this error. There's no way that the governor of New Jersey wanted to be having this press conference, but it's because of continual pressure and shining a spotlight on the real problems. Now, they're trying to say, oh, it's not the 35,000 the DHS said, it's just 6,000. Now, are we sure? Are we sure that it's not just 6,000 from that error? I want more information. I want more accountability and more transparency from these states. And that's what we're fighting to do. As I said, we've got that lawsuit in Maryland. I know our team is looking right now at how a deeper look into New Jersey could be. What else happened besides just this one error? Are there other issues that you're having of separating your true voter rolls? We need to get to the bottom of this, because that's the only way Americans are going to feel confident enough to go vote and know that their vote's going to count and matter.
0: We get back, Rick Rennell's going to be joining us, and then I'm going to hear from you. Phone lines are jammed. Got one open, 1-800-684-3110. We'll continue to take your calls, but also I want you to take a second and support the work of the ACLJ. Again, you're going to hear me say this a lot this month, specifically this week during Defend the Defenseless Week. Be a part of it. Go to ACLJ.org today. Again, ACLJ.org. When we get back, Rick Rennell.
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0: Welcome back to the show. Again, get in line if you want to be on air. We've got one line open, actually, right now. So, you'll see, 1-800-684-3110. Rick Grinnell's joining us right now. Rick, we're going to talk about some election integrity issues that are obviously coming out of New Jersey. We'll discuss that. But I did want to get your feedback after yesterday, as we saw the, you know, what felt like a very formal address-produced video from the mayor of New York City saying, I said it felt like a James Comey video, giving you every reason why he should be arresting Prime Minister Netanyahu, and of course getting to the point at the end saying, but I don't have the authority to do that, and here we are.
8: I mean, look, this is a mayor that needs to stick to being a mayor. He keeps trying to insert himself into Middle East politics, and the people of New York should be really angry. You know, there's enough problems in New York with crime and a whole bunch of other stuff that he needs to be paying attention to. Just, you know, the day-to-day living issues. And yet, as a mayor, what he's trying to do is you know, beat up on Israel, beat up on Netanyahu. He's constantly siding with the anti-Semitic crowd. And this is not his job, but it's his passion. And I think it's time that we really get tough with him to just shut him down. You know, he doesn't get to negotiate with the Iranians, which his administration tried to do. He doesn't get to decide who's arrested from other countries. This is not his job. And I think we need to get very tough with him to stick to his job.
1: Rick, I want to pivot with you to what we're seeing unfold out of New Jersey, where the governor, Mikey Sherrill, came out yesterday and said that just last week they learned that there was an error in the system. So we're not allowed to call it fraud because it was an error in the system. These voters only, don't worry, we know we told you it could never happen, but only 400 voted. So only 400 real voters were disenfranchised in this whole process. But this seems absurd. It's not getting as much press as it should, but we were told that, you know, we don't need a Save America Act. We don't need voter ID because the states have got it and this isn't a problem. What's going on?
8: Well, look, first of all, let's recount what the left has told us. They told us that there was no fraud, and then they've migrated into no widespread fraud. But at the same time, they're not investigating. So how would they even know if it's widespread or not? And we now are finding out that there was significant fraud that they hid. I want to know why the last governor didn't come forward with this information. Why did we hear about this now? It's way too late. When there's fraud in an election, there needs to be alarm bells going off immediately, not some sort of a report that comes out in the next administration. I think this spells disaster for not only New Jersey, but certainly my home state of California, and for a whole bunch of other blue states, that we know there's fraud. And the way that the fraud is done, I can tell you in California, is that the voter rolls become bloated. They don't purge them the way they're supposed to when people move out or die, have a change of residence. They're supposed to purge the voter rolls every 2 to 3 years. California doesn't do it. It allows the voter rolls to be bloated. And then Gavin Newsom has decided that every single name on the voter roll gets sent a ballot through the mail, not a sample ballot, but a real ballot. And so every Californian will tell you that they have seen in the mailboxes ballots for people who no longer live at the house, ballots that are for, you know, people that you don't even know who they are, that haven't lived at that residence, that have just been sent there. Somebody's using that address. It's a total mess, and that's exactly what the Democrats want. What I would say is
6: New Jersey is the tip of the iceberg.
1: Well, and Rick, when you even look at the statement from the governor, she turns it into an attack on President Trump and says something like this. The difference is simple, meaning between her administration and the Trump administration. When we find a problem, we don't hide it. We deny it or invent conspiracies. We investigate it, we fix it, and we tell the public. That's what accountability and good governance looks like. And that's exactly what my administration is doing. Now, one, we'll give her a little bit of a pass because she just found out, but this happened in 2023 before she was governor, right? It is shocking that she just found out midway through 2026 that something 3 years ago like this happened.
0: That's how the DMV works.
1: Right.
0: Well, I don't know if you know,
1: sorry. I understand it takes a while. But even there, 400 people voted. Have they tried to make an example of these people? They broke the law by voting, even if they were improperly registered or not. If they were not supposed to vote and they voted, it's not allowed to happen. Are they trying to make an example to discourage any of the other 6,000 on that list that should not vote to vote from voting? No, because as you point out, they don't even want you to be able to examine the voter rolls. This rings so hollow when they say they're going to be public with all of this. No, every single state, whether it be New Jersey, whether it be New York, whether it be California, whether it be Maryland, all of these states are trying to hide the ball. They don't want their voter rolls examined because it's going to be a lot worse if people are able to examine them than we already know.
6: Look, we don't believe her. She told us there was zero fraud. Then now DHS pushes them to say, well, there's at least 6,000. But she's acting like that's all there is. We don't trust her. We don't believe her. And so when she says that she's being transparent, she hasn't been transparent. And so this is a clear case that there is way more than what we know about. This is the tip of the iceberg. We need to investigate at every single state to figure out what are we doing wrong where illegal immigrants are allowed to register to vote and to vote. This is outrageous.
0: Yeah, and even the fact that, you know, they're claiming this to be accidental, let's take that on face value. The fact that it's so, I guess you'd say, easy for thousands and thousands of people to go in, do the right thing, register as non-citizens. I said, I was at the DMV last week. I saw this happen firsthand. Someone who was going in, get their driver's license, who recently moved here, not a United States citizen yet. They had a lot of questions for them, seemed to go fine. But then on the back end for this to happen, if we're going to take it at face value, let's just say that's true. And this happened by a glitch, or this happened, we got to secure this as well to make sure this is not happening. Because then it's not even on the citizen. It's not even on the person who you go, oh, there's a lot of people who are legally voting. That's where it can be started to use, because some of these people didn't even know they were probably registered to vote. And who knows what people are doing with that information.
6: Yeah, I mean, look, the credibility from the governor is at zero. And we know that this is exactly what they want to do, which is to have illegals vote, because the leaders of the Democratic Party have said that. They've been very clear that this is what they want to do. We know this is their intent, and now we're catching them as they're implementing their whole strategy.
0: Rick, I appreciate you joining us today, and obviously every week on this show, it's always great to hear from you. In the next segment, though, I want to hear what I always say. The Rick is very important. He's a very important man. Will, you're a very important man.
1: Appreciate it.
0: There's a lot of important people. I'm looking at a whole room of important people. The most important voice is yours, because you dictate a lot of the work that we get to do here. Actually, all of it, because it's all supported by you. So when you give during our drive like this, like Liberty Drive, your donation is doubled because other ACLJ supporters who agree with what we do here are willing to unlock their pledge when you make a donation of any kind. And that can be $5, that can be $5,000, whatever you can do today to help. Again, right now we're focused on our life work this week, but this all goes to the ACLJ. So if you care about election integrity as well, it's the time you can support the work. It's not like it's being, you know, siphoned off one way or the other, which is our focus of the week. That being said, phone lines are completely jammed. When I get back, I'm going to take as many calls as I can. If you've been on hold for over 20 minutes or so, I'm going to make sure you 100% make it on the air today. If you're going to hold less than that, I'm going to do my best, and we're going to work our way down just in the order as they came in. So if you want to call in, there's still a chance to get on the air, but it's going to be cutting it close at 1-800-684-3110. Look, these issues, I know when you hear election integrity, you hear this, maybe you roll your eyes. Maybe you go, this isn't really for me. And sometimes I'll do it myself. because I've heard a lot of conspiracy theories. I've heard a lot of issues where I go, I just don't know what's real, what's not real, or if this even matters. But when you see something like this where, yeah, we admit it, 6,000 people accidentally were registered to vote. And those are people, again, who did the right thing, who went in and just some sort of glitch caused them to become registered to vote. You do wonder how much bigger the problem is. And we know that it is a real problem. That's why the ACLJ team has an allocated group who are working on these issues across the country. It doesn't limit our work, though, whether it's in the pro-life world, whether it's in our support of Israel, whatever it may be, all of your American values worldwide. Again, we have the ACLJ. We have the ECLJ, the European Center for Law and Justice. We have ACLJ Jerusalem. We're a global organization here because people like you understand that these values are not just or shouldn't be just uniquely American, but we can take it and export those as well. That being said, once again, support the work of the ACLJ. Let's leave that QR code up till we get to break. ACLJ.org. Steering the Defend the Fence this week. You've heard about our life work. A lot of that's happening right now as we speak. 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All donations are doubled. 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ACLJ.org. 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
9: We've witnessed monumental legal victories from defending the 14th Amendment and protecting our sacred American right to vote, the overturning of Roe v. Wade, and standing up for the religious liberty of our kids and seniors. But even with the many historic wins we've achieved, the battle is far from over. The attacks on our constitutionally protected rights persist. Countless unborn babies remain in jeopardy, and across the globe, innocent Christians are being targeted and killed across this country and around the world. This fight isn't just the ACLJ's, it's all of ours. It belongs to every American who wants to preserve the values and beliefs on which this nation was founded. 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It's been an honor to fight for you all these years. 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
10: Children are being targeted online, trafficked, exploited, and there is not a single federal office in America whose only job is to protect them. 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The first bill he introduces. 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
23: The following program was pre-recorded for broadcast at this time.
0: All right. We've got about 8 minutes left of this show, and we've got 5 calls right now, so we're going to do our best to get to as many of you as we possibly can, but some of you have been on hold for the majority of the hour, and I appreciate all of you who have done that. That being said, Joni called in. She's been on hold still about 20 minutes, but she's an ACLJ champion, so I do get to bump her to the front. So, Joni, go ahead in Georgia.
13: Hi. I just wanted to tell you, I'm on my way to work. I volunteer at a pregnancy resource center. And, thank you. Well, we just want you to know that we do a lot more than just do pregnancy testing, that we provide for these moms and their husbands education for up to 2 years, as well as, you know, if they go through the education process, we give them baby clothes, we provide beds, car seats, and we also offer programs just for the dads if they want it. So it's a very good place for people to go, not just for testing, but for help all through their pregnancy.
0: Yeah, Joni, and I try to talk about that as often as I can because it's so easy to hear the rhetoric that comes out of people that are against them, and they just talk about the process leading up to birth. And I know from firsthand experience, seeing you all at work, maybe not you, Joni, specifically in Georgia, but organizations that like yours at work, that it is not something where they always go after pro-lifers and go, you only care about them, you know, until they're born. I've seen these. Like I said, birthday parties being thrown. I've seen toys being given. I've seen baby formula, food, diapers, all the essential needs often covered, like you said, up to 2 years. And again, a lot of them are coming from people like you who are volunteering your time. Yet the government in some states like Massachusetts decide you're the target. It's really disturbing when you know really what's happening.
1: Well, and to her point as well, they offer education programs. They try to help individuals succeed and really champion those individuals to be a parent, to raise a child, but also to thrive. And that's why it's so offensive to us when we see things like fake clinic.
0: Yeah.
1: The only reason they call them fake clinics is because in their eyes, the only legitimate clinics are the ones that are killing babies.
0: Right.
1: And because they don't do that, because they provide resources, that's why they're called pregnancy resource centers. They should be parent resource centers or something like that, because they don't do what the left wants them to do. Yeah. And that's kill children.
0: Well, Joni, I appreciate your time. And I appreciate you being an ACLJ champion. And also volunteering at pro-life, you know, pregnancy resource centers. Again, that's the majority of the people that work in these places. That's why I also feel very called to make sure that we are protecting them. Thank you for calling. Let's now hit some of those calls I've been holding for a long time. Marie's calling North Carolina, line 3. I've been holding 47 minutes. I appreciate it. Thanks for holding.
11: Thank you for taking my call. My comment is about secure voting. In North Carolina, we do have to provide an ID, but that doesn't mean there aren't people that are registered that shouldn't be voting. Back when McCrory was running against Cooper for Cooper's first term, there was a whole county in North Carolina that not one person voted for McCrory. As far as I know, it was never investigated.
1: Well, and I Marie, this is the whole problem. You know, when you look at, you can go state by state and point out anomalies, and they'll give you an excuse for it. They'll give you a reason for it, or they won't say anything. But when you have this continue, when people say we care about the integrity of our elections, and half the country or one political party says to you, you're a conspiracy theorist, or you're making stuff up, or they start to get into a semantics game of like, well, this isn't fraud in New Jersey because it was an error. And so it was erroneous voting, not fraudulent voting. Like, they're going to start getting into this semantics game. You can never get to the point. The point isn't this individual case. The point is, in the United States of America, in 2026, we should have confidence and trust in our elections. And every time these things happen, it deteriorates and degrades the trust of the American people. That's not okay. We got to stop it and get to the bottom of it.
0: Yep, let's continue on. Thanks, Marie. Let's go to Eric in North Carolina. Also been on hold for about 45 minutes. I appreciate it, Eric. Go ahead.
14: Thanks. Real quick on this. If there are 400 people who are non-citizens who voted, first of all, they committed a crime. That means I should be alerted, and they should or could be deported because of this. But if any of them were illegal immigrants and they're on the voter roll, then we know where their address is. They can be immediately picked up. This is really bigger than what we're looking at. It is huge, and this it has these people scared to death, because what that's going to do is affect the economy and expose a lot of other things. So,
1: right, Eric. I mean, I was making that point with Rick Grinnell, is that, yeah, they're saying that that they are going to investigate it, fix it, and they're going to tell the public, and that's what accountability and good governance looks like. That's what the governor of New Jersey said. But what about that other part you're talking about? There are 400 people that have they had even a conversation to figure out even the mindset?
0: Yeah.
1: Let's say they're not going to prosecute.
0: Or yeah, let's say that they got a voter ID in the mail and they go, well, I guess, you know, I don't know every law in North America. I know I can vote in some elections. So maybe they were thought, oh, okay, this is what I can do.
1: You don't typically get to claim I was ignorant of the law to get out of committing a crime. But
0: if they send you a voter registration ID card in the mail, maybe I'd be willing to give you a little bit of the benefit of the doubt.
1: But to Eric's point, they are missing it. Even in New Jersey, their mindset, their ideology and philosophy is so counter securing the elections, they don't even get that that's a concern for us. They're like, it wasn't that big of a deal. It was only 400 people. Yeah. That means, by mathematical definition, not only were 400 illegal votes cast, but 400 people had their vote zeroed out. It didn't matter that we're supposed to vote because someone voted the opposite of them. And I don't care what party it is. 400 people were disenfranchised that are U.S. citizens and have the right to vote in an election.
0: All right, 2.5 minutes, 2 calls left. Let's go. John, Texas, you're up.
15: Hello. Here in Irving, Texas, we had a mayor that was doing really good in the election. And all of a sudden, at the last minute, a mosque brought in boxes of ballots and a Muslim won. And I guarantee you, Texas ain't voting for Muslims.
1: Well, here's the problem, I think, when you even look at what happened in Los Angeles. And that's this. They've come up with terms everywhere. They call it the red mirage now. It only happens to one party that there's a mirage. It looks like someone's winning, and then they lose. Remember in L.A. with Spencer Pratt? Nithya Raman was crying on television because she knew she'd lost. She conceded that she came in third place. And then all of a sudden, the third place candidate got a disproportionate net 40,000 vote. That doesn't statistically make sense. That's why people are like, we have to look at this. Why didn't the other Democrat, Karen Bass, split it evenly? It doesn't make sense. But they tell you, if you're asking these questions, you're a conspiracy theorist. If you want them to investigate it, they won't. When they finally do, they say it was an error. We just want free and fair elections, folks. That's it.
0: Let's get up this last call. Ed, Arizona. Yeah, take us home. You're good. Go ahead.
16: Hey, yeah, it's nice listening to you guys. I really appreciate your show.
0: Thank you.
16: I have a real simple thing. If you separate out the voting from, as far as immigrants, as they come in, it should be a separate document for them to sign for voters' rights, because that's federal. If the state wants to run their voting however they want, that's fine with them. But no other document should have a checkbox on it to become a voter.
1: Well, Ed, that's exactly what we're trying to get to the bottom of in Maryland, because they, in their local elections, are allowing people that are here that are non-citizens. They're not illegal immigrants in that sense, but they are non-citizens to vote. But we are wanting to know, how are you keeping that separate? So we're getting to the bottom of that one.
0: Thanks for calling, Ed. Thanks for everyone who called in. Thanks, Rick Grinnell. Thanks to Will. Thanks for our team. Go to ACLJ.org right now. 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
19: With SRN News, I'm Keith Peters in Washington. There's no let-up in U.S. strikes on Iran.
20: The U.S. military completed an 11th night of strikes on Iran. Central Command saying the latest targets included aircraft hangars and drone storage sites. Iranian air defenses activated near the capital, Tehran, and Iran's state-run news agency reported explosions in half a dozen provinces. Before those strikes, Iran's interior minister had traveled to Pakistan, a key mediator. But at the White House Tuesday, President Trump told reporters,
25: "Until they're ready to meet in a meaningful way, we have no interest."
20: And the conflict appears to be widening. Yemen's Houthi rebels declaring a naval blockade of Saudi Arabia. I'm Ben Thomas.
19: Ukraine is pushing on with its fight against Russia under new military leadership.
26: President Volodymyr Zelensky fired his commander-in-chief after public pressure. This change follows a rift between the outgoing army chief and defense minister, both of whom lost their jobs. The new army chief, Major General Mykhailo Dzhupataya, is part of a new generation of Ukrainian generals. Zelensky has tasked Dzhupataya with updating the defense strategy. Street protests in Kyiv demanded the return of the tech-savvy defense minister, Mykhailo Fedorov. Meanwhile, Ukrainian drones have struck warehouses in Russia, targeting facilities they say are being used for drone production. I'm Charles de Ledesma.
19: The House adopted a Republican-only $95 billion budget proposal, a long-shot effort to fund the Iran war and other White House priorities. Speaker Mike Johnson worked Wednesday to push it over objections from Democrats and some GOP holdouts as priority before the midterm elections. The package includes $73 billion for the Pentagon and other national security needs. On Wall Street, the Dow down by 6 points, the Nasdaq dropped 146. This is SRN News. Americans are still generous, correspondent Michael Harrington reports.
27: U.S. charitable giving rose 3% last year, surpassing $600 billion for the first time. The $617 billion that Americans gave to churches, ministries, and all other nonprofits was the second highest ever in inflation-adjusted terms, but it fell short of the record set in 2021. This growth in giving was slightly faster than the long-term annual average of 2.7%, thanks to the nation's relatively strong economy. Michael Harrington reporting.
19: Christians are under extreme pressure in Bangladesh in the wake of the ouster of its longtime leader, Sheikh Hasina. Most of the country is Muslim, and the absence of the leaders sparked attacks on minority Christians. Many fled the country for India, where conditions are also difficult but not as bad. Those who were able left for the United States. This is SRN News. Here's the Wall Street Business Report.
2: The U.S. Trade Representative Jameson Greer says today he is confident that fresh U.S. tariff threats on Canada will not jeopardize trade relations with the United States' northern neighbor, but he offered no sign that negotiations with Ottawa have advanced. Here's a hack attack that only adds to some of the apprehension surrounding artificial intelligence technology.
3: OpenAI confirms its AI system, without any outside direction, apparently hacked into another AI company. Last week, AI startup Hugging Face detected an intrusion into its data processing systems. Hugging Face's co-founder says the attack was from an AI agent, noting it was mind-blowing that it happened autonomously, while adding there was no malicious intent from OpenAI.
2: That is Rich Thomason reporting. U.S. stock indexes barely budge after oil prices climbed another 3% on Wall Street. With the Wall Street Business Report, I'm Bob Agnew.
19: More details at srnnews.com.
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5: 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Maybe you've thought about taking a cruise. 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But this is not just another vacation. This is the Gulf of America Cruise. 7 days through the Caribbean with Mike Gallagher, Scott Jennings, Larry O'Connor, Jennifer Horn, and a ship full of people who love this country. 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
29: Tonight's forecast calls for mainly clear skies with a low of 78. Tomorrow, expect partly sunny and hot weather as temperatures reach the record high from 1959. There is a chance of a thunderstorm in some areas during the afternoon with a high of 95. Tomorrow night will be mainly clear with a low of 78. That's your AccuWeather forecast. I'm meteorologist Jason Caterina for AM 860, The Answer.
30: Can I be in charge for a while? Sir, yes, sir!
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32: Larry Elder here, the sage from South Central, the prince of Pico Union, the czar of common sense, the great Eldersky, Don Lorenzo. Welcome to the program. No victocrats allowed, because we've got a country to save. So let's get her teed up!
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32: 888-971-7243, 888-971-SAGE. I am Larry Elder. We are Salem News Channel. Heated exchanges over the Iran war between Secretary of War Pete Hegseth and congressional Democrats. Despite the polls, two prominent business leaders say they are bullish on the American economy. New Jersey governor says a software glitch registered over 6,000 non-citizens to vote. New York Times columnist denounces those who accuse Israel of committing genocide. Jasmine Crockett described a Republican congressional hearing as a white pride rally. CNN admits President Trump has the highest in-party approval of any second-term president this century, higher than Barack Obama. New York Mayor Mamdani admits he lacks the legal authority to arrest Benjamin Netanyahu. James Carville calls out the insurgent and his party. Why isn't there a greater appreciation for Trump accounts? And a former DSA member outlines what the DSA really believes. what they want to achieve, and how they intend to pull it off. All of this and more, 888-971-SAGE, 888-971-7243. Let's start out with the economy and Trump's approval ratings. New Economist YouGov poll, just released, shows his approval near a record low 36%. A net negative of 24%. And 52% of voters say he's too old for the job. Now, let's have a little perspective here. As a leader of his party, Trump has higher approval ratings among

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1: 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And that matters. USDA says a full freezer holds 48 hours without power. Half full, 24. Once food tops 40 degrees for 2 hours, it's trash. 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Freezer hit 45 degrees for 3 hours. 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

0: back to a toe-tag liberal is like daylight to a vampire. Here's Larry Elder.
1: 888-971-SAGE, 888-971-7243, Larry Elder, Salem News Channel. New York Times columnist denounces those who accuse Israel of committing genocide. Jasmine Crocker described a Republican congressional hearing as a white pride rally. New York Mayor Mamdani admits he lacks the legal authority to arrest Benjamin Netanyahu. Why isn't there a greater appreciation for Trump accounts? And a former DSA member outlines what the DSA really believes, wants to achieve, and how they intend to pull it off. All of this and more, 888-971-7243. 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So, Gavin Newsom wants to tackle the affordability issue here in California. Here's what he said, number 23.
2: I took the liberty to give to the legislature a State of the State speech that was a single subject speech, which I assure you was not the case in any prior state of the state. But our state of mind was clearly fixed on the ongoing frustration, the exhaustion almost, of the issue of homelessness and housing in the state, and the connection, the affordability issue, before it was coined with the consciousness that it is today, the issue that defines more issues in more ways on more days, the cost of living, the issue of housing in the state.
1: More issues in more ways on more days. Kind of rhymes, doesn't it? Two-term mayor of San Francisco. And when he was mayor, he said by the end of his second term, he would end the homelessness problem in that city. Have you been to San Francisco? Two-term lieutenant governor of California, and soon two-term governor of California. So this man has held office for 24 years. Regarding the homelessness problem, his fingerprints are all over it, and he has the nerve to run for president on that record. Absolutely stunning. Look up the word chutzpah in the dictionary. It's a big smiling picture of Governor Gavin Newsom. We're going to talk about what a former DSA member says the DSA's goals are. And he quotes some of their material, their platform, and how they intend to achieve it. Again, what is their plan? Other than Donald Trump is an SOB. What is your plan for the war in Iraq, for war in Iran? Assuming you believe that Iran was close to getting a nuclear weapon, what, if anything, would you do about it? I'm Larry Elder.
3: Rocky Rochford, retired Navy Commodore, stood the watch for 33 years, defending America with strength and resolve. Now he's taken the fight to Congress for Tampa families. Rocky delivers real leadership and real results, standing with President Trump to secure borders, lower costs, and protect our children. 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
4: I'm Rocky Rochford, and I approve this message.
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7: With SR News, I'm Keith Peters in Washington. The House adopted a Republican-only $95 billion budget proposal, a long-shot effort to fund the Iran war and other White House priorities. House Minority Leader Hakeem Jeffries says the Iran war does not help the American people afford basic needs.
8: Donald Trump's reckless and costly war of choice in Iran has skyrocketed gas prices on everyday Americans who are already suffering from the failed Republican economy and drowning in its poor management.
7: While Indiana Congressman Marlon Stutzman says Congress needs to back U.S. troops fighting Iran.
9: U.S. service members are working day and night to be sure Americans are safe from a nuclear bomb in Iran and to advance peace in the Middle East. Our military is the most lethal fighting force known to man, and they are depending on us to help them finish the job.
7: The measure now goes to the Senate. New Jersey's governor says thousands of non-citizens in the Garden State ended up being eligible to vote due to a computer error. Correspondent Laura Winters reports.
10: Liberal New Jersey Governor Mikey Sherrill admits more than 6,000 non-U.S. citizens were on the New Jersey voter rolls. She says 6,600 people were incorrectly registered when they applied for a driver's license. The Democrat governor claims 400 of them ended up voting in elections. These people have reportedly been deleted from the system. President Trump says this episode in New Jersey underscores the need to pass the Save America Act, which requires voter ID and proof of citizenship. Laura Winters reporting.
7: Tropical storm Bertha has made landfall on the southern tip of Louisiana. The storm is packing strong winds that extend as much as 100 miles from its center. On Wall Street, the Dow down by 6 points. The Nasdaq dropped 146. This is SRN News.
11: Foundations of Freedom. A look at America's founding principles and the leaders who shaped our nation.
12: In 1862, Abraham Lincoln signed the Morrill Act, helping states create colleges focused on agriculture, mechanics, science, and practical education. The principle was not centralized control, it was opportunity. Lincoln's Morrill Act reminds us that America can support education without surrendering education to Washington. Why did it matter? Because a free nation needs citizens equipped to work, build, steward, and govern them. In Genesis, God placed man in the garden to work it and to keep it. Proverbs honors the one who works his land. Paul warns against idleness and calls believers to earn their bread. Why does that still matter today? Because education should form capable people under God, not dependent subjects under bureaucracy.
7: A June 1st, 2027 trial date is set for Nicolas Maduro and his wife in Manhattan on U.S. drug trafficking charges. We hear more from correspondent Julie Walker reporting from New York City.
13: The Maduros were in court as the federal judge made that decision Wednesday. Their lawyers continuing to object to the U.S. government going into Venezuela and snatching them from power. Protesters were also outside court with the same complaint. President Trump repeatedly defends the raid, calling Maduro a narco-terrorist. Meanwhile, Maduro did not speak during the 15-minute hearing. Both have pled not guilty. They face potential life prison sentences if a jury agrees that they were part of a conspiracy to send cocaine into the U.S. Julie Walker, New York.
7: More details at SRNNews.com. From Washington, I'm Keith Peters.
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22: Tonight will be mainly clear with a low of 78. Tomorrow, expect partly sunny and hot weather with temperatures reaching the record high from 1959. There is a chance of a thunderstorm in some areas during the afternoon. The high will be 95. Tomorrow night will be mainly clear with a low of 78. That's your AccuWeather forecast. I'm meteorologist Jason Caterina for AM 860, The Answer.
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26: Larry Elder here, the sage from South Central, the prince of Pico Union, the czar of common sense, the great Eldersky, Don Lorenzo. Welcome to the program. No victor crafts allowed because we've got a country to save. So let's get her teed up!
27: Do you want to play rock? Say hello to my new friend!
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1: 888-971-SAGE, 888-971-7243. I am Larry Elder. We are Salem News Channel. We're going to talk about the state of the war against Iran and the exchanges between the Secretary of War and congressional Democrats. I'll talk about Jasmine Crockett describing a Republican congressional hearing as a white pride rally. New York Times columnist denounces those who accuse Israel of committing genocide. Speaking of the genocide, the New York mayor who campaigned promising to arrest Bibi Netanyahu now says he doesn't have the legal authority to arrest Bibi Netanyahu. And a former Democrat Socialist of America member outlines what the DSA really believes. He was a member of that organization for a number of years. He knows it inside and out. One more comment before we turn to the war against Iran about the Trump accounts. Every child receives $1,000 government funded from birth until the age of 18, assuming a family participates. But you can contribute, either your employer or your relatives or yourself, a max of $5,000 each year. No additional contributions after the age of 18. Let's assume that. Assume a 10% average annual return instead of a 7%, which 10% is the average of stock market. That's the long-term historical return of the S&P 500 before inflation. Guess how much that account would be worth, assuming you could put $5K in every year until the age of 18. No additional contributions after that. We're getting a rate of return annually of 10% per year. How much money would this person have at the age of 65 years old? $20 million. Are you sitting down? Let's assume a more conservative rate of return. He or she at the age of 65 would have between $6 and $7 million. Let's assume just a 7% annual return, which is historically low. And I believe we are on the brink of